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1: Good morning, Alana McIntyre here with the latest. Iran has offered up a new proposal, but Donald Trump is not satisfied.
2: Unfriendly leadership, unfriendly to each other. They're not getting along. They come back, one says one thing, one says another. They're very confused.
1: The Trump administration is now approaching 60 days since the war began, and under the 1973 War Powers Resolution, he has to seek congressional approval for it to continue. But the US president says due to the ceasefire, he doesn't need its authorization. Kumanjaya Little Baby's family have vowed never to return to the home in Alice Springs where she was allegedly abducted. The 47-year-old suspect has been moved to an undisclosed facility in Darwin and is expected to be charged with her murder this weekend. Two more venues have been targeted by arsonists in Melbourne overnight. The George Hotel was hit by a Molotov cocktail early this morning in the city south, while a fire broke out at a Lebanese restaurant in Docklands. Polio has been detected in Australian wastewater. The Australian Centre for Disease Control says the strain that was found in Perth is likely linked to a person from overseas. Doctors say the chances of it developing into cases is extremely unlikely. The unseasonably warm weather is about to end, with a low pressure system set to cool things down across the southeast from tomorrow night. And the King has arrived in Bermuda. Thousands coming out to see King Charles.
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1: Braden Cook was behind the game-winning goal, giving the Crows a one-point win over the Power with only seconds to spare, while Frio dominated the Bulldogs by 12 points. Lions forward Cam Rayner says today's clash with Essendon will be another test. They downed the Crows 127-75 last week. Rayner says they just need to keep that momentum going.
4: Consistency in the mindset and that sort of stuff is what we need to focus on, and I feel like we took a step towards that on the weekend, but we get another opportunity to test ourselves again, and hopefully we can pass.
1: And the Western Force beat the Waratahs.
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5: Partly cloudy day for the Mallee, high chance of showers, more likely in the west, and chance of thunderstorms this evening. 28 for Mildura and Oyen, Robinvale 29. Partly cloudy for the lower west and high chance of showers, most likely in the west. Also the chance for late afternoon and evening thunderstorm in the west. Thunderstorms possibly severe with damaging winds near the South Australia border this evening. 29 for Wentworth, Pooncarry 30, Broken Hill 27. And a cloudy day for the Riverland, high chance of showers, most likely from late morning. The chance of thunderstorm late afternoon and evening, possibly severe with damaging winds, atop of 28 for Renmark. 3-day forecast for Sunraysia tomorrow, showers easing 20. Monday and Tuesday both partly cloudy and 19.
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5: 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You're with Damo, it's great to have your company. 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And his passenger, Adam Lovell. We'll catch up with Tyler this morning. What a night, Olympic Park Speedway last Saturday evening. We'll also catch up with Mildura's V8 supercar champion, Cameron Waters, this morning for the first time for 2026 as I head towards Tasmania and Simon Plains in a couple of weeks' time. When I come back, Tyler Moon will be on the phone. We'll have a talk about what happened last Saturday evening down Olympic Park. Here's In Excess for now, River 1467.

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Let's Talk Motorsport brings you the speed, the sound, and the stories behind every race. River 1467.

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1: 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Next Sunday evening, May 9th, the Ross Crick Memorial All Classes. You'll see the 4x4 Modified Sedan Series, the Street Stocks Top Gun, Junior Sedan Series, the V6 Lightning Sprints, Vintage Hot Rods and Classic Sedans. That is next Saturday, May 9th at Timmins Speedway, the Ross Crick Memorial All Classes race time from 6 p.m. Head to their social media page. Cameron Waters will have the keys to the Merc. We'll find out more about that in a little while. We catch up with Cameron. That's next Saturday night, May 9th, Ross Crick Memorial at Timmins Speedway, Mildura. Talking about speedways, when I come back, I'm going to be with Tyler Moon, the newly crowned Australian Speedway Sidecar Champion with his passenger Adam Lovell. We'll catch up with Tyler shortly and we'll have a fine look and find out what happened last Saturday evening. We'll catch up with Tyler shortly. Here's Steve Harley and the Cockney Rebel for now. Let's Talk Motorsport, River 1467. You've done it.

0: 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We get under the helmet and behind the wheel with exclusive interviews from drivers, crews, organisers and rising local stars. 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
1: Here with Tomo, great to have your company Saturday morning on Let's Talk Motorsport. Hope you're having a good start to your weekend. Last Friday and Saturday evening at Olympic Park Speedway Mildura, Friday night for the Australian Championship qualifying meeting for sidecars, and then the 2026 Australian Speedway Sidecar Championship Saturday evening in front of a big, massive crowd. I've been involved at the club many, many, many years. In fact, all my life, I'm a life member of the Mildura Motorcycle Club. And from my memory, I cannot remember an atmosphere the same as when this young guy and his passenger, Adam Lovell, took the lead in the final. Tyler Moon joins us now. Good morning, Tyler. It's great to have you back on the program.
2: Hey, Damo. Yeah, mate. It's great to be here.
1: Well, I last spoke to you, I was congratulating you on winning the Victorian State Sidecar Championship, which was a great effort. Now, I got you back on the show, mate. Congratulations to you and Adam Lovell last Saturday evening winning the 2026 Australian Sidecar Championship. Has it sunk in yet, Ben?
2: Nah, mate. Still a little bit surreal. We'll take our time to let this one sink in. We've spent a long time trying to get this and finally tick that box as... It's a sensation that you don't get very often.
1: Tyler, I was asked the other night how long you've been behind the handlebars now. I remember you pastoring with Scotty Christopher a few times. How long have you been steering it now?
2: I think myself and Adam started our career as a team in 2015, I believe, so about 11 years ago.
1: That's gone fast, Tyler.
2: Yeah, no, it's pretty crazy, isn't it?
1: That seems like the other day, and it's like you said, 11 seasons ago. That's a hell of an effort, though, and there's not many riders in the sport that have won an Aussie title in their first 10, 11 years in the sport. That's, seriously, there's not a lot of you. So this all started, correct me if I'm wrong, I reckon you started seriously chasing this title 3 or 4 seasons ago?
2: Yeah, you'd be right there, mate. We got some good backing to help us finally get down south, down to the Mildura and Adelaide scene and try and chase this dream. And as they say, you want to be the best, you got to race the best. So we did what we could to set ourselves up and come to as many meetings as we could down there to prep to get the job done.
1: That's the thing, Tyler. Everyone rolls out Saturday evening down here at Olympic Park or over at Gilman, and you get in your deck chair and you grab a drink or something. You don't realise you guys have come from Townsville, and that's a fair haul away, isn't it? Do you fly or drive? You must fly in.
2: Yeah, so at the start of the season, the sponsor that helps us out, he lends us a car and I drive it down there. And our family down there, the Radloff family, they take care of us and look after everything, and we all just fly in, fly out whenever we get the chance. And then when the season's done, jump in the car and drive over the night.
1: Now, we'll go back to Saturday night. I called it during one of the heats. I was on the microphone. I reckon you got put on a warning for creeping at the start. Was that the clutch problem?
2: Yeah, mate, yeah. So our first heat, we actually dropped a cell in the battery and, we managed to limp it through that, and we ended up working out what the problem was before we pulled up out of the start line in our second heat.
1: Yep.
2: But in the process of that, we did shatter one of our clutch plates, and we went through all the heats with that. So our starts were very ordinary, but that's because we couldn't use any motor at the start line and sort of had to wing it so that we didn't roll into the tape.
1: Yep.
2: Yeah, we're on a warning all night from having a bit of a roller in the first one, but they let us know after the heat. They said we didn't pull it up because you're actually rolling backwards when the tape went up.
1: So. Yeah, you were actually. You actually just disadvantaged yourself. So you've actually put your clutch plates in it during the night in the pits.
2: Yeah. So our fellow team, the Mark Placid and Ben Pitt,
1: yep.
2: They lent us a second hand clutch, and after the qualifying heat, between that and the final, We got stuck in and pulled the damaged clutch out, put the second-hand one in, and, happy days.
1: Happy days. Yeah, you went straight. You through the five heats, you and Adam have got enough points to go straight to the A final. When did you realise you know, you got four laps to win a race, Todd. I've seen a lot of guys on sidecars over my life try and get it all done in one or two laps, and it doesn't work. When did you realise in the final that you might have had Justin and Brian's measure a little bit?
2: Oh, look, it's never over till the fat lady sings. That's the beauty of this sport. Like, you got a minute to win it.
1: Yep.
2: So you got to do a lot, and you got to plan a lot and get it executed in that minute. But, yeah, he just had a little bit of a push coming through his turn three and four, and he did it the first two laps, and I knew that was my opportunity and sort of lined it up and managed to ace that corner perfectly that one time and got the nose in front. Yeah, look, like I said, it was planned, but you need that little bit of luck, and we were just lucky that he followed that same line that he did the two laps beforehand, and we snuck through.
1: You know, it's a fine line, you know better than I do by a million percent. It's a fine line at Aussie title level. It's you're only talking a couple of feet difference on the track and a little bit here and a little bit there. Adam Lovell, your passenger, does a fantastic job on the back of you. You've got to know, well, he's got to know what you're doing, I reckon, before you do it, Tyler.
2: Yeah, no, that's right. Having a passenger that's spent the time with you, not only on the bike, but as the best mate as well, definitely makes the job a lot easier at reading each other. Now, the amount of hours we've spent racing each other on the old CRF100s in the backyard, you know, we learn to read each other very well. And on the track, that just means I get to focus on where I want to put the bike, and he knows where I'm going and does his best to help me get there.
1: Yeah, well, you're one smooth, complete unit, the pair of you. There's no doubt about it. What's in the future for Tyler Moon and Adam Lovell? You've got the Australian Championship in Adelaide next year, so you'll go away now and recharge your batteries and zero in at Gillman next year?
2: Yeah, mate, yeah. So hopefully we'll get a couple of meetings up here. We should get the old man's memorial in our state title towards the end of the year here, and then for the start of next season, probably do the quick drive back down and do what we can and try and back up the title.
1: Yeah, they say that you can win one. It's always hard to back them up, but you know what it takes now, Tyler. I suppose it's just a committed effort from early October right through, isn't it?
2: Yeah, that's right. Just got to put the hours in, put the time in, and hope it all pays off when it counts.
1: Tyler, I don't know if you guys were into it or onto it pit side, but yeah, you know, I'll say it in the public arena. I'm 58 years old. I'm a life member down at the club. I've been down there since I was a kid. I don't think I've heard an atmosphere like I heard in the final. And some people have actually said we're the MCG of Speedway, which I reckon Olympic Park and the Mildura Motorcycle Club would gladly wear that hat.
2: Yeah, mate. They put on an excellent show. It was second to none. You really had to be there to believe it. Yeah, they did an awesome job, and they put on a wicked track both nights, which is also very hard to do. So hats off to the track team there, and all the officials, and all the volunteers. Just everyone made it a hell of a meet, and it'll be one that a lot of people will remember for a long time.
1: Oh, yeah. There's always something that happens in an Australian title that's talked about for years, but I think the atmosphere, as you and Adam took the lead, and the Anzac tribute and everything, it just made for complete package. Let's hope that we can swing you and Adam by at least once or twice next season.
2: Yeah, mate, yeah, look, we really enjoyed coming across and doing the laps there. And yeah, we can't wait to be back. We loved it. And once again, they did an awesome job down there all through the year, so why wouldn't we want to be there?
1: Oh, it'd be fantastic to have you back as reigning Australian champions. It'd be just fantastic to have you in a couple of the sidecar meetings next year, mate. Enjoy your off-season. And I know they go very quick, Tyler, and you're really busy at work, but best of luck next year, and we'll spot you at Gillman a few times and hopefully here at Olympic Park.
2: Yeah, mate, no, for sure. Like I said, we can't wait to be back down there, and we'll do our best to try and back up everything that we've done this year and hopefully maybe get a couple more titles.
1: Well, I think there's plenty more in yous left to win, mate, so it's up to you guys and how much hunger you got left in the fire in the belly. As long as that's there, you're halfway home, I think, Tyler.
2: Thanks for that, mate. I appreciate it.
1: And we'll talk to you again soon.
2: Cheers, mate. Can't wait. Have a good one, eh? And thanks again, and cheers to Mildura.
1: Tyler Moon and his passenger, Adam Lovell, the 2026 Australian Speedway Sidecar Champions. and two nicer guys you wouldn't meet in the month of Sundays. And to Mark Plaisted and Ben Pitt, the defending champions before the meeting, I have never in my life seen anyone crash a sidecar like you did in your second heat, get back on for the restart and go on to make the final. Fair play to the pair of you. Let's hope we see Tyler and Adam at Olympic Park Speedway this season as the reigning Australian champions. And let's hope they can have a successful season over at Gillman, South Australia, where they conduct the 227 Aussie Outfit title. It's a night of Mildura next last Saturday night that will not be forgotten and we spoke about for a long time. When I come back, I'll be with Cameron Waters, our own V8 supercar legend. We'll find out what's been going on in that world. You're on St Rage's home of horsepower at River 1467.
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Your Feel Good Station, River 1467, the final countdown. You with Domo. 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The round three of the 2026 Australian Superbike Championship this weekend at the Bend over in Taylor Bend. Today, qualifying 1 and 2, session 1 and 2 is this afternoon at 2:30 and again at 3 p.m. And then race 6 and 7 tomorrow. Race 6 at 11:15 is actually replayed on SBS at 12:30. And race 7 heads to the grid at 2:45 Sunday afternoon over 11 laps. You can catch that on SBS from 1 o'clock tomorrow afternoon. That's round three of the 2026 Australian Superbike Championship. Josh Waters, current and reigning and 5 times Australian Superbike champion, sits second in the points. He's got a pretty good record at the Bend. Let's hope Josh has a great weekend and comes out leading that championship as they head to the next round. And talking about the Waters family, about to catch up with Cameron Waters. We'll stay on bitumen. We'll head to the V8s. Catch up with Cameron shortly. Here's Earth, Wind and Fire. Let's groove. River 1467.

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1: Here with Damo, great to be company on Let's Talk Motorsport. V8 Supercars. Well, their swing through New Zealand last weekend. What a rough old time in Christchurch that was. Man, oh man, that made some pretty interesting viewing. Cameron Waters, our local legend, V8 Supercar legend, sits fourth in the championship points. A lot of racing left to go. Cameron's been good enough to jump on the phone this morning and join us. Good morning, Cam. It's great to catch up with you again.
2: Morning, mate. How are you?
1: Oh, I'm really good. It's a lot. It's changed in the last 12 months. Congratulations on becoming a new dad.
2: Yeah, thank you. It's pretty cool. And yeah, she's 12 weeks old now, which has gone pretty quick already. So, it's super special.
1: Let you know you're alive, Cam.
2: Yep. And lack of sleep. it's been good.
1: That was my next question. How's the sleep pattern going? That's really good, mate. You've got a healthy 12-week-old daughter. It must be a buzz. Mate, New Zealand, the last round, that was a pretty wild old weekend of racing, wasn't it?
2: Yeah, it was pretty wild for sure. We didn't have the greatest of weekends at both rounds in New Zealand, but just didn't kind of qualify well enough. But we had good race pace and got through the pack, and yeah, obviously you had to come or started in from pit lane yep. on a Sunday's race and got back to fifth. So that was a great recovery, but yeah, lots of drama on track. And I was just lucky to kind of stay out of all the crashes.
1: I thought your effort from pit lane back to fifth spot's one of the great drives of the season. Correct me if I'm wrong, Cam. You had trouble in qualifying this year.
2: Have I had trouble?
1: Yeah, it just seems like your qualifying pace, and it's not as consistent as it has been the last couple of years. Have you had trouble getting the car set up early in the rounds, or?
2: We've been consistent, just yep. haven't been consistently fast.
1: yeah.
2: To 12, so.
1: Yeah.
2: Not good enough, really, compared to what we're probably used to, but I think, this year the category is just even stronger, and, we just probably haven't nailed the new tyre, which come in last year, so, yeah, there's a couple of factors which we need to get on top of.
1: I was about to say, do you think the new tyre would be the biggest one, wouldn't it?
2: Yeah, 100%. They change little things in the tyre, and it changes how you have to heat the tyre up.
1: Yep.
2: And, how you set the car up, camber, toes, pressures. And, these Gen 3 cars are just super sensitive, so if you're out a little bit, you're a long way out. So, we'll be right. We're a good team. We'll work it out.
1: So that tyre issue, sorry, Cam, that tyre issue is just a matter of learning as you go along, so to speak, in certain ways.
2: Pretty much.
1: Yeah.
2: You kind of go to different tracks which have different loads and characteristics, and, you have to kind of build up your knowledge bank of what to take to different tracks. And, essentially we're still probably learning a little bit more. Our window's obviously been a little bit wrong, so
1: yep.
2: just shifting them into where they need to be now.
1: Well, it's something your team's always been able to do is identify a problem and get on top of it pretty quick. So you must be fairly confident moving forward with that. The next round takes us to Tasmania in a couple of weeks' time. You've always done pretty good down at Simmons Plains.
2: Yeah, usually we're pretty strong in Tassie. So yeah. I'm hoping we can go there and we can work out these qualifying issues we got and qualify up the front.
1: Yeah.
2: And it's going to make our lives a lot easier once we get into the races.
1: I was going to say, Cam, you've been averaging back around 12th spot. It must be a lot easier if you're in a couple of the front rows of the grid once the race starts. It's got to make life a little bit easier, doesn't it?
2: It's a lot easier when you're starting up front. You're out of all the drama, all the crashing and bashing, and the clean air is really, really powerful for our cars. So, when you're in the pack, you've got dirty air, so you lose aero. The tyres get hot, and yeah, you start going slow. So when you're up the front, you don't have any of those dramas. So.
1: Which you've experienced both, so there's not a drama there. Do you like the finals format, Cameron?
2: Yeah, I love the finals format. I think it's really spiced the category up. And
1: yep.
2: It's, once you get to the Sandowns and Adelaide at the end of the year when they reset, it's, you know, the championship's wide open. And, you know, there's stories around, you know, trying to win the Sprint Cup.
3: Yep.
2: The Enduro Cup, obviously you want to win Bathurst. And then you got to try and stay in the finals through the last, you know, three rounds. So it's, been really cool for the category, I think.
1: Now, you're still sitting fourth in the championship, and you've still got a lot of racing left to go, so you must attack the rest of the year with a fairly optimistic and positive outlook, I'd say.
2: Yeah, we haven't had a bad start to the year.
1: No.
2: Considering, you know, our lack of quality pace, and to be fourth in the points,
3: yep,
2: it's still pretty solid. Got a lot of racing to go, and it's just all about, you know, making sure we learn through the year to make sure we have fast cars at the end of the year when it matters,
1: yeah,
2: when you need to be, you know, winning. So it's, you know, we've definitely got some work to do, but yeah, we're still in a pretty good position.
1: Cam, to put you on the spot a little bit, have you got a favourite circuit? I don't think I've ever asked you that. Have you actually got a favourite V8 track?
2: Look, everyone says Bathurst,
1: yeah,
2: but you have to kind of pick another one. So I'd pick Adelaide. I really love that event. I love the track, and, you know, it's big. It's probably one of the biggest races of the year for us, so it's pretty cool.
1: What is it about the track in Adelaide you like? Is this the shape of it, the way it flows? Is it a challenge, or what is it about Adelaide?
2: Yeah, it's just kind of got a little bit of everything. You know, it's got a bit of a hero corner with Turn 8, and then obviously the history with obviously the F1 being there,
3: yep,
2: years ago. So, just love driving it. A lot of fun.
1: Plus, South Australia, they really do back their motorsport, and they back the V8 event big time with numbers. It must be. I have been over for the V8s, and it's just like the F1 again. Adelaide just comes alive, it seems to do, anyway.
2: Yeah, it's an amazing weekend when we go there. You know, the whole town's buzzing. You know, the crowds are massive. So, yeah, it's a lot of fun.
1: So, Ken, what do you do now between now and Tasmania? Just a few corporate deals and get back in the workshop with the team, or you got any driving duties? I know you're not driving sprint cars this season because the team's actually folded up, but what are you doing between now and the 22nd and 24th of May?
2: I'm spent a fair bit of time in at Tickford, obviously working out what we need as a team to go fast. So there's a bit of that, obviously being a dad, so that's been good.
1: Oh, yeah,
2: training, and then Jared's giving me the keys to his Merc for next weekend, so I'll be home to be driving Jared's Merc Speedway car, so that'll be a lot of fun, and it'll be awesome to be driving out at Timmins.
1: I'll tell you what, the old Merc doesn't get around too bad, nor the Cam.
2: Yeah, it's Jared makes it look pretty good, so I'm going to have to drive it
1: around
2: and keep that going.
1: Yeah, no, he punts that around, and obviously fourth at the national title again, but a lot of people looked at him and said, you know, Merc, well, he went the right way. You must be looking forward to getting behind the wheel of that.
2: Yeah, it'll be cool to finally drive it. Obviously, spent a fair bit of time with him, you know, working on setup and watching him and whatnot, so it'll be cool to finally have a drive of it and experience it from the behind the wheel.
1: Now, before I do let you go, Cam, you got any private projects on the go at the moment? Last time I had a look at something on Facebook, you're doing up an old car. You got that finished?
2: I've got a few projects. I finished my XB coupe.
1: That's the one. Yep.
2: That's all good. And then I've got an XP four door, which isn't too far from being finished. I've got Dad on the tools for that one. Thanks, Dad, finishing that one, and then I just bought an AC Cobra kit car, so
1: yeah, now just,
2: doing that one myself.
1: I see that you were starting to put that together. New Dad, though, that might slow you down, Cam.
2: Yeah, it's definitely becoming a dad has limited my time in the shed, but that's okay. I'll get back out there and I'll get it finished.
1: Mate, it's been great. I can't wait to see that Cobra finished. Been great to catch up with you. As I said, you're sitting fourth in the championship. You qualify and can improve, but you guys are onto that. And you're still in the hunt big time, Cam. So best of luck at Tasmania and for the rest of the season. No doubt we'll chat again.
2: Yep, cool, mate. Thanks for...
1: Cameron Waters, who sits fourth in the V8 Supercar Championship. They head down to Tasmania the 22nd and 24th of May for the Tasmania Super 440. Cameron's got a pretty good record down at Simmons Plains. Let's hope he has a successful weekend down there. They can start to get on top of that tyre issue in qualifying. And, of course, you'll see him in action next Saturday evening at Timmins Speedway in the Ross Crick Memorial. He's got the keys to Jared Waters' Merc. who won an Australian title, that current Victorian champion, number four in the country in that Mercedes. I reckon Cameron will give it a fair old fang around Timmins Speedway next Sunday night for the Ross Creek Memorial. Back soon with Let's Talk Motorsport, River 1467.
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1: Round four, Orimple versus Mildura, live from Henchwood Oval. Grand final replay, second versus fifth. Orimple had a rest last week, and Mildura went down to Imperials on Saturday in a thriller. All the action from two.
0: Join Damo and the River 1467 commentary team this Saturday for the Gateway, the G, the place to be. 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
1: Don't forget the next round of the Australian Top Fuel Championship. Gulf Western Oil Nitro Champs this weekend, 1st to 3rd of May, up at Western Sydney. Phil Amatino won the Top Fuel final at Taylor Bend a few weeks ago. Can he make it two in a row? 7+. Head to 7+ for all the action. Back soon. 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
1: That's just about it for me. Don't forget, tomorrow morning out at Northwest Victorian Motorcycle Club, round two of their motocross season. Head to their social media page for all the information. National News, Sport and Weather's on the way at 11, back after 11. 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
1: Alana McIntyre here with the latest. The Energy Minister says we have more fuel in Australia today than we did when the war with Iran began, as Donald Trump cast doubt on whether a deal will ever be reached with Tehran. Iran sent its latest proposal for negotiations with the US to mediators in Pakistan, but the US president says he's not satisfied. Chris Bowen says Australia is calling for an end to the conflict.
2: Because as soon as it's resolved, the world economy can get back to more normal levels. It won't happen overnight. Even if the Straits of Hormuz open tonight, there would still be impacts on supply chains, not just for fuel, but for other things as well. That's why we're taking all the steps we're taking.
1: He says there are 56 ships on the way to Australia with fuel, and we have 43 days of petrol, 33 days of diesel. The man suspected of murdering a five-year-old girl in Alice Springs is expected to be charged this weekend. Jefferson Lewis has been released from medical care and he's been moved to an undisclosed Darwin facility. The unseasonably warm weather is about to end, with a low-pressure system set to cool things down across the southeast from tomorrow. Angus Hines has told the ABC there's been an unusual burst of heat.
3: Really, it's been Tasmania, it's been Victoria, and it's been parts of South Australia and New South Wales which have been copping the brunt of this heat. Temperatures as much as 10 or 12 degrees higher than what we would typically see at this time of year.
1: And experts are warning weight loss drugs can cause 20 years' worth of age-related muscle decline in just 1 year, as they get ready to speak at an exercise and sports science conference in Adelaide.
4: Sport for Anne Webster, your member for Mallee, authorised A. Webster Mildura.
1: Nick says their one-point win over the Power could change the Crows' momentum this year. The Adelaide coach says the showdown always delivers.
5: She spoke about moments, didn't we, pre-game? There's something special about these games, entertainment business, and I think everyone entertained tonight. Probably not at half-time. I think at half-time it was a little bit of a stalemate, but they don't disappoint.
1: And the Bulldogs had a 12-point loss to the Dockers.
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6: Partly cloudy day for the Mallee, high chance of showers, more likely in the west, and the chance of a thunderstorm in the evening. 28 for Mildura and Oden, Robinvale 29. Partly cloudy day for the lower west, and high chance of showers, more likely in the west, and most likely late afternoon and evening. The chance of a thunderstorm in the west this evening as well. Thunderstorms, possibly severe with damaging winds near the South Australian border this evening. Top of 29 for Wentworth, Pooncurry 30, Broken Hill 27. Cloudy day for the Riverland, high chance of showers, most likely from late morning, and a chance of thunderstorm late afternoon and evening, possibly severe with damaging winds, and a top of 28 for Renmark. 3-day forecast for Sunraysia, tomorrow showers easing 20, Monday and Tuesday both partly cloudy and 19.
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0: Your Feel Good Station, River 1467, Crowded House, Don't Dream It's Over. You with Damo, great to have your company on a Saturday morning. Don't forget we're crossing live to Henchwood Oval at 2 p.m. for the big match between Orimple and Mildura. Grand final replay from last year. 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Let's get the great music coming in the meantime. Foreigner, Eric Carmen, The Stones, just to name a few, all on the way. 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

0: 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You with Damo, great to have your company as we head towards Saturday lunchtime, 14 away from midday. 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We'll see what's making headlines around their neck of the woods. Back after the news, Kelly Clarkson on the way to take you there, River 1467.
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0: 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Grand final replay, 2nd versus 5th. Orimple had a rest last week and Mildura went down to Imperials on Saturday in a thriller. All the action from 2.
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1: Hi there, Alana McIntyre here with the latest. Chris Bowen has called for the US to end its war with Iran, but he says Australia is in a good position despite the closure of the Strait of Hormuz. The energy minister says there are 56 ships on the way to Australia carrying fuel. We have 43 days of petrol and 33 days of diesel. Donald Trump claims the hostilities between the countries are now terminated as the conflict nears the 60-day mark. Under the War Powers Act, the president is supposed to ask Congress for permission for the military operation to continue. Meantime, the Pentagon says US Defense Secretary Pete Hegseth has ordered the withdrawal of about 5,000 troops from Germany. The 47-year-old suspected of murdering a 5-year-old girl in Alice Springs has been moved to an undisclosed Darwin facility, with police set to charge him this weekend. Officers have confirmed Jefferson Lewis was unconscious after being subjected to a sustained attack after a vigilante group tracked him down. Northern Territory's chief minister has told Sky they need to make sure justice is served and the violence outside the hospital was wrong.
2: Yeah, well, we have a zero-tolerance approach for that, and I had the opportunity to meet with the mother yesterday as well, and she was just as appalled as everyone else is.
1: The family of Kumanjai little baby has reportedly fled the home where the little girl was last seen. The poliovirus has been detected in Perth's wastewater. Health officials say the risk of an outbreak is low, but more testing is underway.
3: Sport for Anne Webster, your member for Mallee, authorised A. Webster Mildura.
1: Olympian Marcus Bontempelli nearly carried a depleted Bulldogs to victory, but the Dockers defeated the Bulldogs by 12 points. Coach Luke Beveridge says the skipper may need a break.
4: I think quite simply with Marcus, we might need to rest him this week. I don't know. But we won't take any risk if we think he's going to get sore or he's going to re-injure something. I mean, he was quite outstanding for most of the game.
1: And today, the Lions meet Essendon at Marvel Stadium.
0: River 1467 weather for Ontario General Store, 8th Street, Mildura.
5: Partly cloudy day for the Mallee, high chance of showers, more likely in the west, and a chance of thunderstorms this evening. 28 for Mildura and Oyen, Robinvale 29. Partly cloudy for the lower west and high chance of showers, most likely in the west and most likely the late afternoon and evening, and also the chance of a thunderstorm in the west of tonight. Thunderstorms possibly severe with damaging winds near the South Australian border in the evening, and a top of 29 for Wentworth, Pooncarry 30, Broken Hill 27. Cloudy day for the Riverland, high chance of showers, most likely from late morning, the chance of a thunderstorm late afternoon and evening, possibly severe with damaging winds, and a top of 28 for Renmark. 3-day forecast for Sunraysia tomorrow, showers easing 20, Monday and Tuesday both partly cloudy and 19.
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0: your feel-good station, River 1467, The Beach Boys, Kokomo, you with Damo. Great to have your company as Saturday afternoon clicks over. Hope you're having a good start to your weekend. Let's get the great music coming. Ran Jam, Black Box and Van Morrison on the way, just to name a few. 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

0: Your leaders and local, River 1467 Queen, Don't Stop Me Now. You're with Damo. Great to have your company as we head towards the 1 o'clock national news, sport and weather. Back after one. Don't forget we're crossing live to Henchwood Oval at 2 o'clock, all thanks to the Gateway. The big clash between Orimple and Mildura should be an absolute ripping game of senior football. 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Belinda Carlisle, Steely Dan on the way to help take you to the 1 o'clock news, River 1467.
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0: Round four, Orimple versus Mildura live from Henchwood Oval. Grand final replay, second versus fifth. Orimple had a rest last week and Mildura went down to Imperials on Saturday in a thriller. All the action from two.
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1: I'm John Fabris. An update from the Federal Energy Minister places our fuel stocks higher than at the start of the Iran war. Chris Bowen's also identified 56 shipments heading to us, some as soon as tonight.
2: They will land across the normal range of ports from North Queensland, you know, here through Sydney, Kwinana in Western Australia. So they'll just be delivered to the normal ports.
1: Iran's latest peace proposal's been turned down by the US President, who's unsatisfied with their terms. Donald Trump suggested he'd prefer not to obliterate Iran and is upbeat about the economy.
3: The stock market is hitting record numbers. We have more people working in the USA today than we've ever had working, as you know. Now, when this war ends, gasoline and oil and everything is going to come tumbling down.
1: And Naruma's popular oyster festival's in full swing on the New South Wales far south coast. Part of the program is showcasing giant oysters, the record standing for a specimen named Jill, which tipped the scales at just over 3 kilos.
4: Round 8 of the AFL's resumed at Marvel Stadium, with Essendon and Brisbane kicking off a PAX Super Saturday. West Coast to take on Cellar Dwellers Richmond at Optus Stadium. Geelong and North Melbourne to clash at the Cattery, and Carlton and the Saints back at Marvel this evening. Braden Cook slotting the match-winning goal for the Crows in their one-point win over rivals the Power in Showdown 59 last night at the Adelaide Oval. They're on Fox Footy. Elsewhere, Frio battle past a depleted Bulldogs 114-102 at Marvel. And in NRL, a tough week for the Storm, dropping a seventh game in a row in its 28-10 loss to the Dolphins in Brisbane. It follows the shock news Craig Bellamy has been diagnosed with a neurological degenerative condition. GM of football Frank Panisi says the Storm coach has been moved by the outpouring of support.
5: It's been quite remarkable, but he just wants to now just focus on coaching and focus on getting us back winning.
4: That's sport. I'm Harrison Preeve.
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6: Partly cloudy day for the valley, high chance of showers, more likely in the west, and a chance of thunderstorms this evening. 28 for Mildura and Oyen, Robinvale 29. Partly cloudy for the lower west and high chance of showers, most likely in the west and most likely the late afternoon and evening, and also the chance for thunderstorm in the west of tonight. Thunderstorms possibly severe with damaging winds near the South Australian border in the evening, and a top of 29 for Wentworth, Pooncarry 30, Broken Hill 27. Cloudy day for the Riverland, high chance of showers, most likely from late morning, the chance of a thunderstorm late afternoon and evening, possibly severe with damaging winds, and a top of 28 for Renmark. 3-day forecast for Sunraysia tomorrow, showers easing 20, Monday and Tuesday both partly cloudy and 19.
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0: 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Last year's grand final replay. Should be a ripping game of footy out in Oripple's home ground. 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In the meantime, we'll keep the great music coming. Daddy Cool, Big Mountain, and the brilliant Bryan Adams on the way. 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

0: Your Feel Good Station, River 1467, Simply Red. You with Domo. I'm just about out of time this afternoon. 20 away from 2, we're crossing live to Henchwood Oval at 2 o'clock. The big match between Orripple and Mildura, grand final replay from last year. Orripple had a rest last week. Mildura went down to Imperials in an absolute thriller by 3 points. This afternoon's match at Orripple's home ground should be an absolute ripper. Join the team from 2. Speak to you then. Frankie Valli and Pearl Jam, Phil Collins. 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
1: Good afternoon and welcome live to Hinchwood Oval. The big clash between Irimple and Mildura, and in no particular order. Let's see if we can catch him out. Lou, welcome to the microphone, Anthony Pirate Parr.
2: I'm on.
1: Jeez. Well, wonders never cease, Parry.
2: Yeah, I know. Yeah. I'm usually pretty average. Well, I'm pretty average all the time, but I'm on today. I'll push the button.
1: Good afternoon, Parry. Louis Bilzomi, welcome back for the second week, Lou.
3: Oh, great to be back again, and welcome back to you, Pirate One.
1: Yeah, like I was just talking to the great Dave Curran, a couple of passions in life, motorsport and football, and back to the other one today.
3: Yep, no, fantastic. We certainly missed you, but you certainly were at home, though, at the National Speedway Sidecar titles. How'd they go?
1: Yeah, big weekend, Lou. Yep. Terrific effort from the Mildura Motorcycle Club again. So, yeah, beautiful. I'll take a bow. And I listened to you guys up till about 6:30 in the earpiece. And, yeah, well, see, I sometimes wonder how I'm even part of it. But we'll take a look at South Mildura Wentworth today. Parry first up at the MSP. South sit on top of the ladder. Wins against Irimple, Redcliffe, and Imperials. They've started the season pretty good.
2: Yep, they have. They're bigger and stronger and better than last year, and they play with a little bit of aggression. So this won't be a bad game, actually. Someone told me before they went past the precinct. Is that the precinct? It would be.
3: Yep.
2: And they said the place is packed. So, now, Domo, this box is playing up already.
1: Well, I've got a spare one this afternoon, Pirate.
2: Change that in a minute, because this I can hear it playing up. Anyway, so I won't bang on too long. South, Winnie had a good win last week, and as it was predicted, Jared Brand are back in form. He kicked a lot of goals, and so did Wade Hancock. So that wouldn't be a bad game to watch out there, South and Wentworth. I actually go Wentworth on this one. I don't really know why. I just why not?
1: No Jordan Nagel for South. He's always a big loss. Mm.
2: They've still got some good cattle though, haven't they? Montgomery's a good player, and
3: Carpenter.
2: He's the one I've said all the way along. He's the one that interests me, Carpenter, and of course the two other Nagels. But Winnie have got those older players now, aren't they? In Wall, Brander, and they've got Cottrell and a few others that are exceptional players. So if I had to give a tip, which is probably what you're asking me, I'll go Wentworth. I don't know really why.
1: Yeah, no, that's a fair enough call, Pirate. They've got Nicholas Lang, too, South Mildura. He's dangerous. Brodie Fitzgerald's a goal kicker. Brander and Hancock kicked four apiece last week against the Pies, so I'm going to stick with Pirate. I think Wentworth might get up and have a win this afternoon, for no particular reason either, but when they hit form, they're pretty good side, Wentworth, so that'll be an interesting to watch on Play HQ this afternoon for Pioneer Forward. Robinvale Euston versus O United at the Euston Oval, Louis.
3: 1,785 days since they last played there, and you believe it or not, I was part of the Rezzy's team in that last game on the 12th of June 2021, and I was there this morning, and hard to hold the tears back just to see that ground back on the map, back on the calendar. It's looking pristine. I've never seen it in as good a nick as it has been. And credit to Mayor Louisa Fina of the Barron Arnold Shire and everyone else that's put the dollars and the time in to get it up to scratch.
1: Pirate just change that little box. I noticed last time, I think it was last year, with Pirate myself were up there, new fence around it. And
3: all of that, new interchange benches, timekeeper's box. Unfortunately, though, the netball courts aren't in use today. We've just got a little issue because the way the courts have been designed, it's multi-purpose, so you can have basketball and everything else as well. And we just haven't got the tick of approval yet with the basketball rings still there. So once that gets settled where we can, chop and change netball rings versus basketball rings, they'll see that. But other than that, though, the 16s were there today. No 18s for O United, so into the reserves. And seniors, it's just still a treat to see the ground back. Robinvale Euston is back.
1: I reckon I can hear Pirate clanging around there with his box.
3: Not.
1: I reckon you're back on air, Pirate.
2: Yeah, well, that sounds a bit better. So I've put a I'll put a cross on this one, Damo. This is the one I threatened to throw out the window the other week. Happened today. But anyway, we're back on. So who have you picked there, Lewis? You haven't picked anyone yet.
3: I didn't pick South and Wentworth either. I think without Jordan Nagle, it does bring things back a little bit. I'm still going to stick with South for that one. Rob Moore used to know you, and I think just the lure of playing back at Houston again hopefully should get the Eagles over the line there, but don't write off what the Kangas are showing so far with some of their new recruits.
1: I'll ask you both a question. You've seen Robin Bell Houston play last week. They got a lot of talent on paper. What's holding them back at the moment? I know they haven't played a lot of football with this crazy round one and everything else, but they don't seem to have fired at all.
2: They need a key back, I can tell you that.
3: And how? Yep.
2: Yeah, Reedy sort of played really well, didn't he? Kicked six, and he dropped a couple of chesties and that he might have... He might have ended up with 8 or 9. So, you know, they need a key back, an attacking key back. Matteo. There's one.
3: Down at Birchip nowadays. Yep, so down at Birchip along with Ricardo Liberato, who, with his size as well, he could have been thrown back there too. So
2: they're missing Matteo's 20 marks, aren't they?
3: Yep.
2: Anyway, they've got some good talent. You're right, the Ruckman played well. What was the bloke's name? They've got 49...
3: Adam Oxley, ex-Magpie.
2: How you get it 49 times and not guess best player is beyond me, but that wasn't our pick. I reckon they might have trained hard during the week. I don't think the coaches would have been overly impressed with the performance.
3: I'll go Robinvale
2: there as well. Although the ground's probably foreign to players on both sides, really. But at the end of the day, it's just a ground, isn't it?
3: Yeah, well, they did play 2 practice matches there back in March, so they have some familiarity, have trained there a little bit too, so at least that throws things back into their advantage to an extent. So
2: makes sense that the coaches would have trained, taken them over to train. But, yeah, that's what there. I'll go Robinvale.
3: Yeah, we'll give them another chance, and if they do lose this one, and they're still the only winless team in the SFNL, they fall 3 back in the pack.
1: Well, if they lose today, they go 0-3 start.
3: Yeah, when with how even the competition's getting, it's a long way back.
1: We better take our first break. We'll be back here live at Hinchwood Oval, surely all for the Gateway.
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1: Welcome back live to Hinchwood Oval, all thanks to the Gateway and Mildura. The big clash between Oripple and Mildura. I don't know what round it is this afternoon. I've lost track of all that. But if you're not at the football,
3: round 28, I think. Divided by seven.
1: Well, if you're not, plus two. If you're not at the footy, you might as well be at the Gateway Pirate, I reckon.
3: Carry the one.
2: Yeah, well, there's nothing wrong with being at the Gateway, for sure. I'm going to give a little plug to someone's not our sponsor. I went over to the. I don't even know why I'm saying this, but I will. To the Trentham service station, not the new thing. We had bangers and mash. Not bangers. So rissoles and mash. You go along. I'll tell you what. You go a long way to get a better feed than that. It was bloody beautiful.
1: I was about to say, Pirate. This new servo at Trentham Cliffs. It's become quite famous. I reckon the food over there is second to none. Their Pirates just told us you go a long way to get a better feed.
2: I'll get on to Mr. Tasco. Just his name's escaped me at the minute, but we might get on to him and give him a few plugs if he looks after us a bit. But I can tell you, it was pretty good.
1: What are you looking at, Pirate? Truckee size meals, they're good serve and all that sort of stuff. They're big size.
2: Good serve?
1: Yeah.
2: Crikey.
1: That's what I've been told.
2: I actually said to the waiter, he said, how was it? I said, I got one criticism, and he sort of looked at me thinking, oh, here we go. I said, it's too much.
1: You could eat all of it.
2: He said, well, that's probably not a bad thing, is it? I said, no, mate, I'm only having a lean, but it was really, really good.
1: Yeah, no, I've heard that report. Now, the boys done an outside broadcast over at Trentham Waters a few weeks ago, and they reckon it's absolutely outstanding over there too. So,
2: well, we tried to have a look through there on the way home, but the gates were down, and I get that, but it looked nice, yeah.
3: Well, you just reminded me what to do on the way home, on the way back to Houston tonight. Call in.
1: Well, you'd probably have the money and the funds to do that, wouldn't you, Louis? The double agent.
3: Well, with one BMW instead of two, yeah, you're right. Yeah.
2: Well, you know, you don't need a lot of funds, really. They're reasonably priced meals as well.
3: Yep.
2: But
3: awesome.
2: Yeah, it was pretty good.
1: Yeah, that's what I've heard. A few people go over there for a meal and they've said exactly what Pirate's selling us.
2: Ross Lake, the man, I reckon.
1: I think
2: it's Ross Lake. So anyway,
1: Ross Lake.
2: Ross is probably not listening, but... it was good.
1: Fair chance. Imperials take on Merbein today, number three. And Sarah.
3: Welcome back, Sarah Oval. Welcome back, Houston. Welcome back, Sarah Oval.
1: Imperials officially christened Sarah Oval this afternoon as our home ground.
3: Yep.
1: And I'll tell you what, I expect Merbein to be up and about and a bit plucky this afternoon. If their forward line fires for the Pies, it becomes quite potent.
2: Well, we've watched them once this year, and they beat... Who they beat? They beat Oripple out there, and they were good. But Bryce Hards is back in for Imps after a reasonable display, you could say, in the Magoos. They must have a rule there that says if you're injured or you don't train or you can't train or something, you've got to come back through. But he's back in. He'll make a difference. There's, you got your Buntains and the like. Be a good go in the ruck there between... the two big men. I think Imps might win that one. Well, they'd be bloody disappointed if they didn't on their first go at their new home track.
1: I reckon they probably have a touch too much class for it, but expect a competitive showing from Urban, I reckon.
3: Yeah, same thing here. If you had both Brad and Colby Hart's playing, I would tip the scales even more in IMSA's favour. They're both away with work. So, but Aaron Lasky is back, though, for the Green Machine, along with Bryce, as you mentioned, Pirate. No change to Merbein, which is fantastic signs already for Damien Hall's men to show, with the vast improvement that they've had, that they've got a good cohesive 22 in that senior lineup.
1: I'll ask both of you guys, you might disagree with me. I was having a good look through the teams during the week, and Imperials on paper just ooze class probably more than any other team in the league, I reckon.
3: Yeah, they do, and they've included a couple of new faces as well, which I personally haven't seen because I've been obviously way down in Melbourne. Cooper Ogden is someone that's really bobbed up and shown his wares quite a fair bit. Someone who I have called a couple of times before, James O'Hare, nuggety little fella that always bobs up at the right time, had a big hand in helping him get over the line against Mildura last week too. And of course, well, Riley's, but Talis Buntain has settled in very nicely.
1: Yeah, and you're exactly right. And you've got guys, you know, like Bryce Hards comes back into the team today. They just sort of got class and strength in every line, and still got this feeling if they can put it together, they're going to be a very hard team to beat as we move further into the season. But their team is just, it's on paper. It's as strong as hell, Byron, I reckon.
2: It is strong. I think they might be matched in the class department by South Mildura, personally, because when you got three Nagels, Carpenter and Montgomery.
3: And Lane.
2: That's right.
3: Hunter Strong, too.
2: A little bit of forgotten. And I don't mind that Joe Falvo either. He seems to know where their goals are.
3: Especially Good Friday.
2: Flynn Bobchinski is a goer.
3: Yep.
2: And they've got a couple of good... The Fitzgeralds have a crack. Arch Olsen's a good player.
3: Yep.
2: So I reckon Imps might be matched in talent by South, but you're right, Damo. Imps are a good side, and I expect them to get the job done in their debut, and let's hope they get a reasonable crowd. I'm sure they will. People tell me that the facilities there are really, really fantastic. So they've done a good job, I think. A lot of it was club built.
3: Yes, you know, all hands on deck, football and netball too. All departments helping out.
2: Apparently they've got windows out the side so you can sit inside and watch the netball these days, and you know, in inclement weather. So well done to the Green and Whites. They've always been a professional outfit. We know that even when they were on the bottom of the ladder, they were still had their heads up, and it was only a few years ago, wasn't it? But they're well coached. Bradley Valance is a ripper. Yeah, so I'll go Imps in that game.
1: The old South Mildura social rooms are really good as they were, and as we've seen on social media all summer, Pirate, they've completely gutted that and turned it into... So we're actually there next week. It'll be good to have a look around the place. And
3: very futuristic, yeah.
1: And see what they've done to it. No, I've always enjoyed playing football at number three. I reckon it was too good a oval to sit there and waste, really.
3: Yep. Oh, correct. I remember, obviously, the game we did 2 years ago, the one-off game that started 2024, and I go, it's one of the best games to call from, one of the best grounds to call from, just personally.
1: Yeah, that was
3: as well. Whether it's on the veranda or inside the timekeeper's box, just fantastic space.
1: That was the weekend of the Mildura Pacing Cup. We'll take a second break. We're going to come back. We're only about 8 or 9 minutes away from the first bounce. We'll take a deep dive into the Orympa Mildura game. Back soon, all thanks to Gateway.
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1: Welcome back live to Henchwood Oval for the big clash between Oripple and Mildura, all thanks to the Gateway. You with Damo, Pirate and Lou until 5 o'clock this afternoon. We'll have a bit of a look at today's game. Gee whiz, a strange-looking Oripple team. Now, I was speaking to someone that should be in the know before the match. 9 different players since the last time they played. And there's some big ones out. You've got Coughlin, Garlick, Rhodes, Brandwich, Anderson, Wandon. You got Mitch Christensen and Riley Ward returning, but they're now in here full strength.
3: Yeah, well, I'll tell you what, though, and you compare these two sides to last year's grand final, that's the 9 from that are out from Oripples and 11 from Mildura's.
2: Yeah, I was about to say that. Mildura got more than that.
3: More than that, yep.
2: So Mildura's side are extremely young. I suppose the Oripples are as well, but Mildura's got a very young outside out there. They've got a debuter in Oliver Welsh.
3: Yep.
2: And Darcy O'Callaghan plays his second game, and Welsh is actually from the O'Callaghan clan as well. So,
3: yep. Brad Holmes' second game as well.
2: Yeah. Yep. So when you look through, you got experienced players in Nolan, Kerridge, the Rolls-Royce, of course, in Rojo, or Camello Lando, of course, but there's only half a dozen that you'd call with great experience, really, and the rest are kids. So they're going to miss Grace in the ruck. So both sides, from the last time they played, they're extremely different, yes, really different. Oh, I think Oripple, I don't know why, just reckon Oripple on the home deck might get it done today.
1: They'd be pretty determined to, Pryor. They haven't actually played that well out here, Oripple, for about... I might sound stupid saying that, but they really haven't played that well on their home deck for 2 seasons, so they'd be pretty keen to rectify that.
2: They've had more kicked against them this year than they've had kicked for them, if you know what I mean. It's only 5 points, but they've got more against than four, so they want to rectify that. I'll tell you what, I'm sure I want to keep an eye on Thrummy, because he's been their best player. He just gets it all the time. Billy Phelan captain today, so well done to him. But just on paper, I don't know, it's hard. Alex Powell plays a good game in the ruck, so he might make a big difference there. I think I'll stick with Oripple today. It's a cool day. There's a little bit of breeze around. We're expecting a bit of rain, but overall, conditions are pretty good. Big crowd. a lot of cars. When I walked here from across the road, there's cars everywhere. So, yeah, we expect a good atmosphere and a big crowd. How's the hill? Oh, it's not packed yet. That's because they're all still over there drinking frothies at the hotel. But they're starting to fill it in, and we expect a good game.
3: Ladies' Day as well, which the marquee next to us is jam-packed.
1: Okay, that's Ladies' Day. I thought as much, Lou, with all the females sitting in there. That's always a good day for the clubs. Yeah, it's grand final replay. Both terribly looking different sides, a lot of injuries, but it'd be an intriguing contest. Not, I'm going to stick with Parry. I don't know why, but probably Oracle on their home deck will be that keen to have a win because they haven't had a good start to the season neither. And it's probably a crunch game for both teams, actually, this early. That sounds stupid, but... It could be.
3: Yeah, well, just listening to Mark Alvey post-game last week, bitterly disappointed in dropping that one, despite the fact you would have thought that Imps on paper with the extra experience would have got the job done regardless, but still to just fall short by 3 points with the inexperience they've got, they want to be undefeated, so they'll be chomping at the bit and wanting to bounce back, and then seeing the big turnover they've had, not just with injuries but retirements as well, post-grand final, even during the year as well, with Dane Grace, unfortunately, they're going to be as hungry as ever to say, no, we want a taste of that success too and not make it just a once-off premiership. So, yeah, I expect them to be pretty fiery today, but you would think, I'd say a Rimple as well, even with no Coughlins in the side, neither Jason nor Daniel, and Brambridge out, Rhodes out, Anderson out, Garlick, and you name it. I think they finally turned the tables on what's been a bit of a mini hoodoo in recent years when they've played at home, the Swallows.
1: One thing you can guarantee with the Mildura Football Club, they're as fit as a fiddle. When you're driving around in October, November around town, they're running as a group down Walnut Avenue, you know they're pretty committed. So you'll always get that from the Demons. They'll be as fit as a fiddle. And yeah, it's an important game for both clubs to get some momentum and a bit of confidence up, I'd say. So Mildura now out in the ground, the reigning premiers.
2: They don't look very big, do they?
1: I was about to say that, Pirate. There's not a lot of height there, is there? And like you said, it's probably the youngest team you've seen Mildura field for a number of years. So there'll be some butterflies in the stomach with a few of the younger guys too, I'd imagine. As I ripple now, joined them, Lou. Yep. Who haven't exactly set the world on fire this year. It's going to be an intriguing senior game of footy this afternoon. All thanks to the Gateway.
3: That's it. Number one ticket holder. And they had a good solid win in the seconds as well, did the Swallows. Got the jump early with the 4-0 first quarter and pretty much kept that margin all the way through, which was really, really good to see. So certainly still got some great depth to Orimple, and they congratulated Cameron Young bringing up the 200 games of footy altogether. He was chaired off at the end of the game too. Good to see.
1: We've got a couple of minutes before the coin. Oh, I heard a guy call it a toin toss last night. How good's he going?
3: Carl Spoonerism. What was Sam Newman's greatest line? I've never seen anything more lifeless than all me. You finish it off.
1: I've got it wrong. I've called it the toin toss, but not the toin toss. That's just ridiculous.
3: Toin toss.
1: I'm glad that last possession. Is it last possession or last touch out of bounds now?
3: It's meant to be last disposal.
1: I'm glad it's not in local football.
3: No. Fantastic that we decided to hold that one off. For the time being, but anyway, I had a backup last week with our great man Phil Q, of course, has back on our United duties today in Houston, seeing who wins the toss, but I'll make sure we don't miss it today.
1: Nothing, Lou.
3: That's it. I heard you got a perfect strike rate this year already. I'm not going to ruin it for you.
1: Yeah, obviously for all your battery needs. So if they haven't got Battery World on 15th Street and in Berry, they haven't got the battery you need, they will order it.
3: They will get it.
1: Yep. So it's not just what you think, it's just car batteries and the odd battery or two. It's basically any battery you can think of.
3: They don't muck around.
1: They haven't got it, they can order.
3: Magnificent, well-oiled machine they are there, as we see now Billy Fillon go in with Mitch Rogerson. Here is the toss. Taking a look, and Roger has won it, and he'll kick down to the Orimple Township end.
1: Well, thanks to Battery World, 15th Street in Berry. If you're heading over the Riverland and you find yourself in a pickle, don't forget it's just over on the left-hand side after you go over the bridge. You ever replace that one in your key, Pirey?
2: No, not yet. Too busy. Far too busy. I haven't got time to be mucking around.
1: That's right. You just haven't got time to do that.
2: But I will. If I'm going to go anywhere, that's where it'll be. Battery will, for sure.
3: He's all over QR codes, though, too.
2: The Orimple raffle coming around. They've got chicken from middle of last year, though.
1: Same clock radio from 1983.
2: I get it.
3: Your alarm still works on that, though. They were the best. I loved them as a kid, alarm clock radios. Right on the bedside.
16: I've got a
2: about 30 of them, so if you want one, let me know.
16: Beautiful.
2: No, Newton, keep going. We want you to draw the prize today, too, if you don't mind terribly.
1: Now, we've just got back why. We got every football club in the district, and Parry always gives us a Dalrymple in the raffle, and I can see why now. They want to know why they need to draw it.
2: I'd give it to him, because I mean, he's a friend of mine, that's why. You got to give it to your mates. The chicken's from round one. So what they do is they freeze it, thaw it out, then they put seasoning on it for the next week, and then it'll be a cooked chicken before too long.
1: A little touch of salmonella hanging around there. Don't worry about that. Just why don't you take the chook home at the end of the day? It's a bit like reading the...
2: You all know that's a load of rubbish. It's Newton Hughes selling the tickets and probably a clock radio, but that's all right. Louis loves clock radio, so... You didn't buy a ticket, though, I see.
3: Larry Timpano, I think hopefully he's vouched for me. My good mate here, part of the Rimple Committee, in the timekeeper's box today.
17: So let us through the gate, which is good.
1: I heard that Pirate had the guide thrown at him at Rimple. Is there any truth
3: to
1: that,
3: No QR Pirate? Code necessary.
2: What does that mean?
1: I just heard that when you got through the gate, someone said, here's your guide, Pirate.
2: So I paid for the guide today. We got a last week at Robinvale was average. Go in the gate and the bloody, we know I'm on the gate. I won't mention names. He goes, here, Pirate, have a guide so you know who the players are.
1: Oh, that's out of bounds.
3: Won't name names, initial of TN.
2: No, I'm not even saying that, but it was pretty average. But
3: love you, though.
2: In jest.
3: He knows him in L.
1: You can take us away this afternoon, Lou. Just about to get underway here at Henshawood Oval. Well, as Parry said, in front of a good crowd, I'm not about an afternoon for football. Let's hope we get a good match to go along with it.
3: Oh, certainly, and hopefully it's rain go away as well, Damo and Pirate, as we get set for the opening throw-up.
2: Throw it up. What are we waiting for?
3: There's a bit of a delay, too. We've got 2:32. There we go. There's a siren. Rimple Mildura, 2025 Grand Final replay. A lot of fresh faces in both sides. Can they live up to the mark? And one of those young ones is Hallam, who starts in the ruck for the Demons. Quick little handball out by Zach DeRosa. In heavy traffic, McClellan, who was the other ruck there for Rimple, now gets hands onto it. Straight though to the Rolls-Royce. He gets the first major disposal via foot today, and it's to grass. Jackson gets onto it, mowed down by Max Keel, and the umpire will call that one back. So Mildura get the early clearance.
2: That's what they will do well, the Demons, is tackle. They'll do that very well today.
3: Yep, so as play follows up again, but the umpire calls it back once more. So two stoppages in the first minute, usually keeps up with the averages in the Pirate.
2: Yeah, I'm not doing that anymore, but you're right. There's usually a minute of them.
3: That's it. There's Lando now. Little handball was good into Max Keel, who was the rising star round one last year. Good to see him back in consistent senior form, although dropping the football that time, so free kick will go the way of the Swallows. Thrum, the man not to take it, but he'll be probably involved next contest because 50-metre penalty has been paid.
2: Yeah, hard to tell what that's for from here, but it's going to make it an inside 50 now. Thrummy wants the ball. He's not going to get it. So you're probably looking for Christensen here to make a move, the big number 24. He's in the goal square, but they go wider. Thrums out the back with the ball. You've got to know his left foot. And well done to Mildura and Brody Jones there, who twigged straight away and put the moz on him immediately. So another stoppage. It's about, 30 metres, I suppose, from the Ripple goal. Christensen goes up and grabs it out of the ruck. Now, I've missed that rule too. I always thought a couple of years ago, if you grabbed it out of the ruck...
3: It was an old Luke Darcy rule in the AFL.
2: Didn't dispose of it properly. So he's done it again. This time he gets a little kick. It only went about 3 metres. Mildura in line to get the ball through Nolan, it was. He handballs over the top. Gets out the front wheel to raise it. Look, Newton, I'm calling the game if you don't mind terribly. McClellan's got it now. Trying to get me to buy a raffle ticket. I'm halfway through my best work. Archer Hammond with the ball now. A Ripple going forward. Here's Cirillo with the ball. Inside 50, kick it long, son. No, he goes short, and he's found... Yeah, that was a good choice, too. He's found Alex Powell. Right, I'll turn myself off now.
3: Damo, come over, mate.
1: It's 2 for 5 and then you got a deal. We've travelled 2.5 minutes. We'll try and straighten up here in this broadcast.
3: Take it away,
1: a shot at goal. I'll let Louis have a look at that.
3: Oh, we can all have a look at that one. The whole Carrick Avenue end looked at that one beautiful.
2: Inside 50, kick it long, son. No, he goes short and he's...

0: No, I got told off, actually, but listen, the raffle is $150 Chemist Warehouse voucher, and it's drawn at halftime. So if anyone's out there listening, get a ticket or two. You probably get, well, they usually go three for $5 or something like that, don't they? Anyway, that's what it is. It's not a chicken at all. It's unfortunately, they were listening to me, and they sent him back to have a crack.
1: One goal, six straight. A Rimmable Jury, yeah, the score is a good deal tie scoreboard.
2: Can't get more of a special comment than that, thanks, Chemist Warehouse.
1: Oh, seriously. Well, Jury out attack. Carriage didn't take the football with him. A Ripple working out there through feeling by foot around the scoreboard side, and Mildura have taken the chest mark. Louis, pick that up if you can.
2: Lando.
1: Yep. It's going to come hello, Lando.
2: The evergreen.
1: What's he going to do with this? He won't have a shot from there. He's going long towards the top of the goal square. Big Pack's going to go at it. Zane Luce first back to it. No, ball comes out of there, and Jake Thrum runs onto the end of a short kick, I reckon it was. You're going to go straight through the middle at the moment.
0: Oh, that's a good option too. Oh, yeah. Get it out this side.
1: Tom Cirillo. He's moved it again.
0: Well, if it stays in there, a bit of a show here. Is that Carter?
2: Carter yep, losing his footing, yep.
0: Yeah, well, that's a bit stiff because they could have been away.
2: Yeah, that was definitely a lot of open space in that wing there, Pike. You're right.
1: Good move from Jake Thrum, wasn't it?
2: Yep, definitely.
0: Much to the enjoyment of the Mildura bench. It was right in front of them when he fell over, so there would have been a comment or two. McClellan's got the size and the strength. Couldn't get front position, though. The ball's on the ground now, and we'll get another stop. So this is probably about number seven already, Lou.
2: Thereabouts.
0: Yep. Probably.
1: Well, we were averaging 15 to 16 a quarter when we were at Redcliffe's Pirate, from memory.
0: Yeah, we were. I made a lot of that up, though, Damo, because my memory's not that good. So Hammond gets it. He pokes it back, and there seems to be a bit of breeze out there because that ball's gone out in the full. It'll be a free kick to Mildura.
1: Yeah, right, swinging across from left to right, Pirate. I reckon you're right.
0: Tarrant Laihu with the ball. He got best player a couple of weeks ago. He kicks it backwards to Zach DeRosa. Zach's on the back flank somewhere near the boundary line. He's got Lando short, doesn't like that. So he kicks a low one. Mildura come over the top.
2: Yep.
0: That was Will DeRosa.
2: Back there.
0: Yeah, it was. Yep. He did well.
1: One goal straight, six. Or Ripple yet to score. Mildura on the Goodyear Tire scoreboard. 5.5 minutes gone, first term. Battery's throw in, coach's box side. Well done for the Dees. Rogerson by hand. That was very cleverly done over to Will DeRosa. Now they've ran into a bit of trouble, or Ripple.
3: Got the ball back, though. It's
1: a bit of an arm wrestle at the moment.
2: Expect nothing less.
1: Yeah, probably. McClellan that time, that was well done. Archer Hammond's going to take the footy with him. He does get away with the handball down to no one in particular. Good pressure from both teams around the footy. The umpire said, I'll have it again, gentlemen.
2: He's hot onto it. They're very hot onto it, the umpires, for professionals, Mildura. Plenty of stoppages abound. And then Hammond, a little bit of a tug of the jumper, and the umpire picked that one out. So it will be a Swallows free kick right in front of their version of the Beer Drinkers Hill. Another one that will be heritage listed in time, no question about that. You don't want that one to be on the highlights reel at all, Archer, as he daisy cutters that once, turned over. RJ Watson with a handball over the top, cut off though by Thrum. Dicky Dye, little kick, trying to find someone, doesn't find anyone to swallow his jumper. Sam Gosman gets back onto it, and now the Demons open up the space at centre half back. Nolan to Zach DeRosa, careful, kicks a good one too to McDonald. So Zach Mack finds something he likes up the line. Beautiful pass into Hallam. And he's off two to Rogerson, and why not? Big man gives it to the best kick in the league. Inside 50 it goes. Who's there to present for the Demons? Unfortunately, though, Reynolds not there, and the Swallows get out of danger through Thrum. Handball there, back with Carter. Welcome back to the Swallows' nest from Wandella last year, Connor. And Thrum now high up. Clellan puts that one down, or might have been Powell, actually. Lundy can't get there for the Swallows, and now the Demons back in possession through Zach DeRosa, but only for a minute. Powell cuts it off again.
0: 2-on-1, they got here, Oripple, but unfortunately for Oripple, the one was Hurley, and he took the mark. Good player, Hurley, kicks it out to DeRosa again. Zach, he gets tackled as he handballed, so it was a little bit ineffective. Goes back to Walker. They get away with it a little bit because Rogerson's in there helping out. He'll get it back in a 1-2, kick it wide. Tarrant Lye, who's in the race, but the best kick in the league, missed the target there, Louis. So it goes back the other way. It looks like Sammy Gosman involved here. Now they play on through RJ Watson. He gets it forward, but his kick's no good either, and it's chopped off by Rimple. Back the other way finds Scott. I don't mind this kid. He goes, all right, Toby Scott. He's got it on the back flank for Ripple, just scanning, looking for someone to come forward a little bit.

0: And the only one that was going forward was Gosman from Mildura, who took the mark. Played on immediately. String of handballs comes out. Mildura, they want to get it forward. You wouldn't want to be the forward leading too often here at the moment because it's not going in real quick. There's a good spin around. Who was that? Soward, was it? Or Brown? Elijah Brown has a shot on goal, goes across the face. And Mildura get their second behind. Is that their second behind, Louis? That's their first. Gee, that goes up on the scoreboard quick.
1: Nah, if it's one good man, Larry Timpana, he is as quick as anything. He's quick as a flash when it comes to hitting the scoreboard and getting up to date. All thanks to Good Deal Tyres.
2: I reckon he had that up before it even hit the ground.
1: Nostradamus.
0: It's big Henry McClellan. He's a big boy. He's had his hand on going for about three or four marks, or maybe three. He'll clunk one in a minute because he just dropped one then that he probably reckoned he should have taken. He gets a tap out, though, from the throw-in. Mildura get it back inside 50 in the pocket, and it's gone out for another throw-in. So stoppage number... probably 10, and we've been going for 9 minutes.
1: 9 minutes.
0: Which is pretty true to form, really.
1: Especially with two sides of the calibre of Orimpo and Mildura, regardless of the personnel in there, all tarred from the same high-quality brush in both camps as we get stoppage number 11. Now, it's in the right forward pocket for the Demons, kicking down to the Orimpo Township end, with one behind on the board, courtesy of Elijah Brown, and one goal the other way, courtesy of Alex Powell. Wonderful recruit. Spent time at Bridgewater last year. Has been at a couple of clubs in the Central Murray, including Thule Menang, as Max Keel puts a tackle on. Doesn't get rewarded with it. Play on. Lando, good trap. Can Lahu get onto this one? No, he misses it. Rogerson dives back on all fours. Coming through now is Harper Milson for Orimple, but he can't get it clear. Still a ball to be won here. It's back into Lahu's hands. He found some space. Hoiks it high towards the square. Ripple defence get back in just the nick of time. Double-fisted Scott took the bump nicely and got the hands free, and now they've found some space to come out of left half-back to the Swallows. A big kick up the line, Wade there to target. Christensen as well. Christensen keeps his feet and gets the handball received, but only as far as Zach DeRaza, who misses the ball, but then went the bump on the man, then got the ball back. And eventually the umpire calls for it. It's a good tough footy all around. Still 10 minutes in.
2: That was kind of mentioned, that good one too from out of the back line for Ripple. Good one, good tap down from Christensen. Well done from Dom Cirillo. Goes charging through, but Brody Jones has held him up. The tan man, that's a good tackle.
1: Not as tan as I usually see him, but still very, very dark.
2: He's gone inboard. That's pretty good football too. Zach McDonald now through the middle of Henshield Oval. Big, well, one-on-one. Ball's on the ground. I reckon Zane Luce got the best of that for Ripple. Comes out, gets, wobbles it out of there, straight to Cade Baines, who takes a chest mark with an absolute floater. And moving on pretty quickly, look for Brody Ryan. It's a pretty good grab too in front of his Mildura opponent, which was Zach DeRosa. Yep. Going along on that left foot towards Keenan Wade, and he's moved his body pretty well on Ben Hurley there, and the umpire's paid the mark.
1: Not easy to do on Hurley.
2: It's unusual for Keenan Wade to be up forward too, just quietly. It's
0: that was a pretty good kick, actually.
1: Yeah.
0: Because
1: great play around from Brody Ryan.
0: Yeah, it was. It was a good kick. Gave Wade all the advantage there to move Hurley out the way. So he'll have a shot from 30 metres out, almost directly in front. Ball's on route, and I think he missed it. Be a little disappointed in that. Maybe he should send him back to the back half, Damo.
2: Well, you didn't like the look of that part. I do what you do now, watch the player's reaction, and yeah, get back to fullback for you, Keenan. As Mitch Rogerson, the Rolls Royce would bring it out scoreboard side, Henshield Oval, a lovely long drop punt.
0: Well,
2: Christensen dropped them.
0: Anyone can do that. Can do a nice long drop punt. You want Roger around the fall.
2: Exactly right.
0: If I was coaching, he wouldn't be kicking in, put it that way.
2: Maxi Keel started well this afternoon, goes long in a line. Ball's in dispute on the ground. Christensen comes in. Mitch, I reckon he's definitely given away a free kick there to Zach McDonald. He's probably within range here too, Zach.
0: Oh, 150 metres out. It's a good kick, though.
1: He's well within range of a goal assist, though. That was a bullet to Kerridge.
2: That was a lovely lead. Yeah. Seeing Sam Kerridge too.
1: Everything was picture perfect there for Mildura.
0: Zach McDonald is a very nice player, isn't he? He's got speed and he's got skill. And so is this bloke. Number 17, the co-coach, is he?
1: Once again with Mark Alvey.
0: Well, he should kick this, really. Bloke of this calibre, Sam Kerridge. A good play from Drew. I was just thinking to myself, who's going to kick the goals? And, of course, Sam bobs up immediately. So he comes in now. The ball's on the way, and it looks all right from where I'm sitting. Yep.
3: That's
0: home. Goal umpire did not move. So Kedge kicks his first for the day after. Nice play from Mildura. And see, there's the difference. Wade kicks his goal. You'd almost call it a 12-11 point turnaround, 11 couldn't you, really? Play. Because
1: yep. straight on that
0: Keenan point. Wade's kick was very gettable, but and then it would have ended up in the middle in a 50-50. But kicks a point, Mildura get the ball. And the Rolls-Royce kicks it out and ends up the other end for a Kedge goal. So there you are. That's what happens.
2: That's what happens, Pirate. 117 apiece on the Good Deal size scoreboard. Get a good deal today. Been moving St. Roger forward for 35 years. Free kick to the Ds. None of RJ Watson goes long out the Max Q with the ball again.
1: Yeah, he just loses it up there as we get back up very, very shortly. It was Carter who was able to mop up the mess there in towards Blundy. And his kick, unfortunately, ill-directed. And Hurley this time gets separation off Wade and takes the mark comfortably. But unfortunately, very uncomfortable with the kick coming out. Watson gets one on the mush as Hammond picks that one up towards Wade, who falls back behind Hurley that time. He has Lando to contend with this time. On to Spencer Seward. And his little chip pass was okay. They maintain possession. Plugger Murphy on the back of the Walker handball. He handballs further up as well in towards Hallam, who took some high contact going through. Advantage paid now to the Demons. Watson takes the advantage and uses it precisely to Max Keel. So a couple of little unusual errors from both sides there, but looks like Mildura will be the one to tidy up on the back of it. And it's from one Keel to another one. Bo has the mark. So Bo, high one now, pass right half forward. One there, good for the high flyers. Luth tries to go the double fister, missed it though. Mildura have an opportunity here, squeezing through. It was Reynolds, a dinky dive one off the left. Still the ball to be won. McClellan gets it now for the Swallows. Handball out towards Dom Cirillo, and they're away through centre half back. Short ball's a beauty inside the square. He finds Harper Milsom. He'll play on now. Thrum. See something he likes there on a couple of bounces. Like the ball didn't quite talk to Wade in the end. That allowed the Mildura defence to get back in number as the umpire calls for it. And he's found a free kick. Is he? No. He's going to take it back himself.
0: The worst kick Thrum's done all year, I reckon. Anyway, that's a ball up at half forward for Oripple. The umpire's blown the whistle again. And it's a free kick to Oripple. It'll go to Alex Powell. He's usually a pretty decent kick. He kicks long. Christensen, will he make the fly? No, he won't. Hurley cut it off. It's pretty noticeable that Hurley is just floating around trying to take marks in the back half. It's working okay at the minute. So he pokes it out somewhere near the scoreboard, which is even at this stage, 1-1 each, 16 minutes gone. Mildura go long down the line or to the middle through Watson, looking for McDonald at the back, couldn't take it, comes back the other way, and it's been cut off by Lando, who seems to be playing pretty much wherever he wants at the minute, Mels. So he's in the back flank at the moment, pokey little one inside. So Mildura matching Oripple in most facets at the moment. Elijah Brown kicks a long one. Spoil out the back. This looks like Thrum will pick it up, get on the left. Bo Keel sort of corralled him a little bit. Now it's going back the other way. Zach Max in there. It's a pretty good contest at the moment. Keel's got it now, and he picks it up and has a shot on goal. Don't tell me.
3: Got it.
0: That was pretty good. Bo Keel with his first.
2: Well, that's a contender for goal of the day for Butch on Deacon.
3: That's a ripper.
0: It's the best one so far.
2: Yeah. And don't forget, for all your seafood needs, call down and see Chris and team every Wednesday. Then a Butcher on Deacon and the expanded shop. You seen that one, Pirate?
0: No, not yet. I haven't, but I will, because it's a good shop.
1: They still do something on Wednesdays, don't they?
2: Yep. Fresh Fish Frenzy Wednesday.
1: Beautiful.
2: 1-1-7 on Ribble.
1: Nailed it in one go.
2: 1-1-7 on Ribble. We'll draw a 2-1-13 on a Good Deal Dice scoreboard. Ball back in the centre. Riley Ward. That time for the Swallows.
0: Why wouldn't you have Billy Phelan. No, Alex Powell in the ruck.
2: Yeah,
0: he plays his best footy, if you ask me.
2: It is. Ribble now with a footy on the centre wing. Up and down more than anything. That's a pretty good grab from Toby Scott, I reckon. Had to park himself under it. He's calling Brody Ryan forward. He doesn't honour that lead. Not much to kick to at the moment, Toby Scott. So he goes inboard. Finds none other than Cade Baines. Baines plays on pretty quickly, and that's Tara Lyle. Mitch Rogerson's going to clean it up by hands over to Bo Keel. He's got time to get rid of it.
4: Oh, no.
2: He gets caught, though, drops it out. Now Brody Jones comes in, helps him. Goes short over the top of Dylan Murphy's head. Dalrymple now through Dom Cirillo again. Switches play and finds Toby Scott.
0: Pepper Milson if he wants him.
2: And got him, Pirate.
0: Got him. So this next kick's the important one. Into Thrum, who took a nice mark over the top of
1: Plugger.
0: Who will not be happy.
1: He won't forget that, Nari.
0: No.
1: He
0: played on Thrum last year's grand final and did a good job. All the Arupal big men are in there in the square, but it didn't really matter because there's Hurley again. Another intercept mark in the back half. Well, right at the back, actually. Kick wasn't so terrific. Went out to a one-on-three. Here's Nando Cirillo, who's playing well. His ball goes out to Oakley. They've just stuffed it up a bit here, Orimple, actually. Jones, Lyhu, a bit of a tag team there. Bit of back and forth. It's up on the wing for Mildura. It's a two-on-two contest. They fall over, and there'll be another stop. When you fall over, you get a stoppage, don't you?
1: When you fall over, it's all over.
0: Yeah, you're out of the play when you fall over.
1: Yeah, takes a while to get back as... Now it looks like Riley Ward in the ruck for the Swallows. Didn't get that hit out though, but no advantage for the Demons the other way. And it will do it yet again. Good Deal Tyre scoreboard, Mildura 2-1-13, courtesy of goals to Beau Keel and Sam Kerridge. 1-1-7, Irimple, courtesy of a goal to Alex Powell. The ball thrown back up. So out the back.
0: Powell there, I think.
1: Powell charging his way through. And now... Jackson slips it in towards Ryan, who read the flight beautifully.
0: Well, that was a good kick.
1: Didn't.
0: Really good kick.
1: And he didn't even worry that Beau Keel was behind him, breathing down his neck. And that's an excellent kick again from Ryan. He's had a couple of those inside 50 so far today. And now Keenan Wade will see whether he's learning his lesson from the last shot, which was directly in front. This one now on the angle, right in front of our commentary position.
0: This will be the one that they kick. The hard one.
1: The hard one, yep. The one that takes a lot more careful thought.
0: They've had plenty of the ball, Orimple, too, haven't they? Just, I think Hurley's playing nicely down back. He's thwarted them a few times, so watch the reaction from Wade. He doesn't like that. Well, he didn't even score, did he?
1: No. And they've gone to the right forward pocket, Christensen off hands, and eventually rushed through by the Demons' defence.
0: So Roger will kick in again. The skipper, the Rolls Royce, he's going to play on. He's outside the square now, just trots along, calls them to come at him a little bit, and they do. Not the best Rogerson kick we've ever seen. Ends up all right, though, because Elijah Brown got it at the back. He poked over the top, found Reynolds. His ball goes along the ground a little bit. It's well met, though, by Darcy O'Callaghan, who forced it forward a little bit. Now he's another bit of a chance, but it just beats him over the line in front of his coach's box. See, the lights are on too, boys, so I'll just have a bit of a look. While you talk amongst yourselves, I'll have a look at the rain coming, perhaps, maybe round the grounds, Damo. What do you reckon?
2: Yeah, why not go around the grounds for Pioneer Ford, Lewis?
1: We're going to
2: get a Jane Bunn report off Pioneer.
1: Yeah. Look forward to that one. Unfortunately, I've got an update from the game at number 3 between Imps and Merbein down at Euston. Rob Mulgison got the early start on O-United with 3-1, but I think it's O-United by... 8 points at the moment, 4-4-28 to 3-4-20, heading towards quarter time, and South Mildura got the early jump on Wentworth, 4-3-27 to 1-6.
2: Well, thanks to Pioneer Ford, worth the drive up there.
0: Not overly worried about the rain, it looks very scattered.
2: There you go. Split at the border, Pirate.
0: What?
2: Usually splits at the border, doesn't it? Takes off around the back for breakfast.
0: Yeah, well, I don't know, but yeah, it's too many, no, I got told reliably there's too many solar panels. It won't come here because of the solar panels. Well, I don't know how true that is. Probably not at all.
2: Do a bit of research.
0: That was about 11:30 p.m. one night.
2: Yeah, well, there's probably got the beer goggles on then. 1-2-8 Orimple, Mildura 2-1-13 on the Goodyear Tyre scoreboard as the ball rolls out of bounds in front of the ladies' VIP tent for Ladies' Day in front of Ben Hurley. Got his work cut out this afternoon. Keen to wait on Ben Hurley.
0: Mm. Well, they're both going all right. Wade's just not kicking great. That's all. He's had a couple of shots, and Hurley's taken probably three or four good marks. So Kerridge is on the ball now. He almost got it. He kept it in just. Nice little ball back to the wing position. Looks like mainly Orimple there, but it beats more, goes out the back. Picked up by Watson, who's going all right too, RJ. This ball's gone over the top to Darcy O'Callaghan. It's belted as he kicks it, but he kicked it down the line, and we'll get a throw in front of the Henshawood Reserve sign over there.
2: No doubt a related relation to Ryan.
0: Yeah, be his nephew.
2: Yep.
0: Well, it's Corey's young bloke.
2: Okay.
0: So
2: yeah,
0: Corey's
2: okay.
0: Ryan's brother.
2: Yep.
0: And Adam is the other brother.
2: And Mildura by foot. Not didn't go far, though. And attack will come in for another ball up. Obviously, this afternoon's umpires all thanks to professionals. Lou, for your real estate needs, call and see them in the corner of 9th and Deakin. Travelled, what have we travelled? 23.5 minutes in the first team, Lewis. Carriage with the footy. That was good hands back to Zach McDonald. Probably not the kick Zach was looking at.
0: I reckon Zach will claim that.
2: I reckon he'll
0: claim that, all right.
2: Yeah, he might. He may have deliberately kicked that there too, Byron.
0: Well, I said before, he's a pretty decent kick. So, Nathan Nolan, he's the vice captain of this side. He's going to have a shot after the siren.
2: Tight angle, though, Pora. From here, anyway.
0: He usually plays down back, Nathan, doesn't he? Anyway, he has a ping. It looks all right. Yes, he got it.
2: Oh, happy with that.
0: Well, very happy with it. So, Nathan Nolan, great kick. Kicks his first. Mildura go to 3-goal something that's gone off the scoreboard. Louis, 3-1, is it, or something?
1: That's great, 19.
0: And Rimple, 1-2.
2: Yep, 1-2-8. Plays 3-1-19 on the Good Deal Tire scoreboard. Quarter time, and it went 23 minutes and 47 seconds. We'll be back here live at Henshawood Oval in just a moment. Thanks to Gateway.
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2: Welcome back live to Henchwood Oval. Quarter time here in the big match between Orimple and Mildura, all thanks to the Gateway of Mildura. Mildura 19, Orimple 8, a quarter time. Lewis, wasn't it too bad a first term of footy and pretty good conditions in front of a good crowd? Well, we will go around the grounds for Pioneer Ford.
1: We certainly will for the great man Ben Rogers and the great team. So actually went and saw him during the week. He was looking after my nephew Raph's ute, just getting some new tyres put on it, which is fantastic, and spick and span, ready to hit the road again. Him, Jerry Nui, the whole team at Pioneer Ford do a wonderful job. We finally do have a score from number three Oval. It's Merbein 2-4-16, leading Imperials 1-2-8. South Mildura still with that good early advantage over Wentworth, 4-3-27 to 1-6. And after Robin Mulhuson got the early jump on OU United with three of the first four goals, the Kangas have kicked the last three and lead 4-4-28 to the Eagles 3-2-20 at Euston.
2: It's worth a drive up to Pioneer Ford, Luke, to see the boys. That should be an interesting, that's going to be, it's a very good round of football as Pirate Parr's now been out, so I reckon he's gone to the Orimple huddle. He might have gone to both, actually. Yeah. Parr will be back with us in a minute and give us a report what was going on, but it's a pretty solid round of football.
1: It is, it's well fixtured, and look, I mean, you know, we'd probably take a little bit of liberties with the whole, with it round 1, round 15, round 108, but it is properly round 4 now. We've finally got through the early part of the confusion where we were back to the future. We went back into DeLorean, went back to round 1 last week, and now it's properly round 4, so we won't see this again. We give a good thumbs up there to Benny Gross and Sir Roger Daly, one of the best cameramen going around. It won't be confused again until we hit round 9. Next month when we have a split round, which half of it's in June, the other half in July.
2: Happy days, Lou, as we're about to start the
1: second. Hallelujah, round 1. Next year, bring it on.
2: 1-2-8, Orimple Mildura 3-1-19, and about to start the second term. And I reckon Mr. McClellan will take the ruck for Orimple.
1: Yep.
2: Nathan Nolan in the centre on Jake Thrum.
1: Good matchup, that one. Brody Jones on Powell.
2: On Powell, yep.
1: Yep, so doing the Luke Jackson thing, just the ruck as a rover. As the Unicorns doing for the Dockers nicely, who sit at the top of the table at the moment. And seven
2: big,
1: on the trot.
2: Yep, and Big Helen in the ruck for the D. So the second term underway. Nathan Nolan's trying to keep Jake Thrum off the footy already. McClellan that time for the Swallows. Decisive tap. Luth overran it. What do we learn, Pirate, out there in the quarter time huddles?
1: So he gets his headset on it.
0: Arnie went to Orimple. Thrummy did all the talking after they'd split up from their little groups. He wants a bit more composure. He said, we got to put a block on for each. They're getting it. He said, they're going all right. They're getting it enough. A few more blocks, a bit more composure. And he spoke for a few minutes about he wants deep entries. He wants, you can chip it around if you like in the middle, but he wants it kicked long to basically the top of the square because they're a bit bigger there with Powell and McClellan and Wade and Christensen. So seems fair to me.
1: Yep, and that was something that certainly cost them a lot back when they played on Good Friday against South Mildura. They deprived them of deep entries that day, where South themselves like to get it nice and deep themselves. As we get restart here at right half forward for the Swallows, Lahou half court, but he regained his footing, squeezed the kick out, and we know at higher levels that would be last disposal lasso done, but we don't apply that rule here. It's boundary throwing in front of the hill.
2: Thank goodness for that, Lou. Sorry, I didn't have my microphone up then. Brandon and I throw in. McClellan and we'll go and do battle again with Helen. It's probably McClellan that time. Oh, around the neck, I reckon Nathan Nolan's given away a free kick there. Toby Scott probably looked stiff not to get that. Anyway, he was down to the footy, though.
1: It's Helen probably saved him, yeah.
2: Slap out there for the Demons. Well done for Max Keeler. Been busy this afternoon. Inboard by hand to Jones. He's gone short. Well, Zane Luce wrapped him up. Out come on, Rimmel Strum's now got the footy by hand over to Connor Mensch. Oh. Well met, though, by Will DeRosa.
1: Nice.
2: In towards Sam Kerridge, can't say it. Billy Phelan missed it with a big punch over the back. Here we go.
1: Back of Raffles. Oh, no.
0: Well, if you needed a bit of composure, that was...
2: Zach Mack missed the soccer off the ground, pouring from in the goal square. 1-2-8 on Ripple, Mildura 3-2-20 on a good deal to our scoreboard.
0: Had more time than he realised, didn't he?
2: How often is that happening in footy? Jake Thrum now with the ball, gets around, well not around, Nathan Nolan gets rid of it before he got there. And a pretty good kick down the line to Brody Ryan. Trossy left foot.
1: How would be filthy with that. There were three of them there. They could have raffled that for that goal that they missed.
0: Well, the other coach was one of them. So.
1: Yep.
0: Anyway, we move on. And yes, Alan, I know what you mean over there in Wentworth. So goes back the other way. Oakley for Orimple. He gets that that deep entry. In fact, it was that deep that he kicked it from 50 and it went through for a point. So 1-3-9 Orimple. Mildura 3-2-20. And it's, hasn't been too many highlights, but it's watchable this game. Two sides fairly evenly matched, actually, at the minute, as Mitch Rogerson kicks in again for Mildura. Good kick. Found Sammy Gosman. They play on by hand. Now they come up through the middle of the ground. Looks like a ripple in the box seat here. No. Out the back was Luke Reynolds from Mildura. Now they get it forward. They've got a bit of red. Now, Zach Mack, can he make amends? He's got it at 40. He has a ping. And did it hit the post, did it?
1: Yep. On the fat bit.
0: Hit the fat bit. Come on, Zach.
1: On the tippy top. Well, at least he remembered that time to pick the ball up. For correcting, he was fair way out.
0: Third time, I reckon, when
1: he has another chance, he'll get it.
0: There's no one talking to him and no one shepherding for him, Louie, would you?
1: That's your one wood pirate.
0: Well, perhaps if you put a shepherd on, you might be able to get the boy clear. Anyway, they didn't do that. Now, Mildura, they're fighting pretty hard. They tackle really well. Lando couldn't get rid of the ball. Now it comes out on the wing for Orimple. But that's not a great handball. We've got a bit of a stalemate on the wing. They're going in pretty hard. Little poppy ball goes up not very far. Keel smashes it back. I don't know who that is from Mildura because they're all lying on top of each other and we'll get a stoppage on the wing. RJ Watson, was it?
2: They are going in hard at the moment, Mildura Pirate. But McClellan that time for Orimple. Ball hasn't travelled anywhere there by hand. It's thrown onto the foot. That's pretty well done from Luke Reynolds. Round onto the left foot and Kerridge is going to take that chest mark in front of Billy Phelan.
0: Put this one down, boys.
2: Yeah, you'd be probably... Yeah, Mark Elby won't want to hear you say that, though, Pirate. But, yeah, a guy of Sam Kerridge's class should kick this parry. There's no doubt about it. Was he almost directly in front from about... probably 35 metres when he kicks it, 30 metres. 1-3-9, Orimple Mildura 3-3-21. And Sam Kerridge lines up to hopefully put their fourth on the board. 5 minutes gone in the second term. All thanks to the Goodwill Tyres. Get a good deal today, Lewis.
1: So we'll see what the man who graced the AFL fields for Adelaide and Carlton can do here. On the back of course, that drought-breaking premiership for the Demons. No mistake at all. All class, Sam Kerridge. Once the fist goes up, you know exactly where that ball is going. It was straight through the big sticks down the Caradoc Avenue end. 4-3-27 to 1-3-9 on the Goodyear Tyres scoreboard. We've travelled 5.5 minutes in the second quarter.
2: Understatement. Orimple need to answer that, Parry.
0: Yeah, they do. That was, I'll give Luke Reynolds a bit of credit there. He did well, didn't he? That was really well done. And a bit of a luxury, isn't it, having Sam Kerridge playing out of the goal square? You know what he's like around the ground, but you'd be a little bit nervous if you were Billy Phelan, the acting skipper today, actually saying, well, Drew win another clearance, get it out to Zach McDonald, who's going okay. That's a good kick. Now, there you go. That's field kicking. Here's Kerridge again. Oh, Phelan, too high. Well,
1: holding on.
0: Was he holding on? I'll give it too high, but yeah. Anyway, it's going to be another. He's going to kick from pretty much exactly the same spot, isn't he, Kedge?
1: You are spot on as always, Pirate, about how much of a handful it is for him.
0: Well done, Zach McDonald.
1: Beautiful.
0: So that...
1: into Jones and then Jones to Kerridge.
0: What he has to do when he's kicking for goal is forget the goals, kick it at the goal umpire. Pretend it's a field kick.
1: Yep.
0: Anyway, it's Kerridge from about the same spot for two in a minute and a half.
1: So a minute for his third overall as well.
0: Well, I really didn't pick this with the amount of kids... Anyway, she's far from over, of course, but Kerridge lines up. Watch his reaction again. Thank you. Exactly the same.
1: Rinse and repeat.
0: Yeah, carbon copy, wasn't it, Louis? Exactly the same.
1: Same spot, too.
0: Exactly the same spot.
2: Yep.
0: So Mildura go out.
1: Four-goal lead now.
0: Yeah, so they're 5-3-33. Orimple 1-3-9, and Orimple really don't look like it at the minute, do they?
2: No, Pirate, they don't. 7 minutes gone, the second term. Another couple of Mildura Yeah, no, they need to answer those quickly. I remember 1-3-9, as I just said, to 5-3-33 and a good deal tight scoreboard. Ball's back in the centre of Hinchwood Oval.
0: It's all very well to say we want deep entries.
2: Yeah.
0: Got to get it first.
2: Hallam and McClellan will do battle. McClellan's on top in the ruck as far as the tap work goes.
0: Well, he needs to change it up. He's got to start smashing it or something like that. Just change it up because Mildura are getting the ball out of the middle.
2: They're reading him, aren't they? Straight on the Cooper Millson, throws on that right foot into a big pack. Cool. I reckon Mitch Christensen might get a free kick there.
0: It's either a free kick or a mark, mate.
2: Either. He's got the ball part. He should put it through for Orimple second. Normally a lovely kick of the footy.
0: Post. Left post, perhaps.
2: He'd have to. There's
0: a little bit of a breeze. Looking at young Elijah Brown's little brother here with the hair. That's indicating the way the breeze is going to me. He's missed it. Went across the face. So not enough left post. So they go to 1-4, 10. So Mildura get the kick in. It's on their back flank now, so a nice kick in. There's nowhere to go through the middle of the ground. So we're going to have just a little popper down the line, which is pretty good. Ends up with a 1-2. Back Mildura, now they kick it to the wing. They're looking for Max Keel. He flew, couldn't do much with it, went to ground. Now the umpires... There's not a lot of play on football, really, is there? A lot of whistles going here. But it's a free kick to Mildura to Laihu, is it? By their Ripple defence. That was well done on two occasions, actually, by Zane Luth. Now they got it to somewhere near the square. Thrum gets back to help in front of the kedge, and it goes over.
1: And three of them had to cover him that time to make certain of it.
0: Yeah,
1: but well done.
0: Yeah, no.
1: Thrum got to the front.
0: It's good to see the on-ballers getting back to help. In the back half.
1: Yep. Exactly what you want. There's over the top McClellan against Max Keel that time. Talk about David and Goliath in the ruck as Baines releases Hammond and they come through left half back to the Swallows. Careful kick and it is marked despite Lando closing in.
0: That's who they want the ball with, I reckon. Hammond. He gets it back again
1: from Ryan.
0: Down the line. Yeah, so he's a good player. He's still running, Hammond. Umpire calls play on now. Ball, that's a deep entry. That's a deep, deep entry. Christensen couldn't mark, though. Now we'll get another whistle.
1: Free kick to a ripple. That was an absolute cannon from Keenan Wade that time, Pirate.
0: Yeah.
1: Probably would have gone easy 60-plus.
0: Well, he heard the coach, didn't he, at quarter time. He listened.
1: That's it. And Harper Milson's the man who copped that one high, so he'll have the chance to just steady things back up for the Swallows and cut the margin back to 17 points after the Demons have kicked all their five goals. It's the last five of the game, and he just squeezed it in nicely. Left to right, but it stays the right side of the right goalpost.
2: Stronger breeze out there than we think.
1: Yep.
2: As that kick just showed us, they needed that. That's the understatement of the afternoon. And I was with Pirate, I wasn't expecting this. 2-4-16 on Ripple, Mildura 5-3-33 on a good deal tie scoreboard. Get a good deal today down at Benetook Avenue. Been moving St. Roger forward for over 35 years.
0: I hope someone gives Zane Luth a bit of credit for that because he did very well down here on a couple of occasions.
2: Doesn't ever really play a bad game, Barry.
0: Had a good leap on him. He's a good jumper, isn't he? As McClellan goes up, here we go. There's the Hammond, as I spoke about. They got to get it to him. He kicks it forward looking for Scott. A couple of Mildura blokes fall over, but then they get the kick back along the line. Will DeRosa with half a chance to mark, but it just bounced in front of him and went out for a throw-in. So Ripple coaches, they'd want the ball in Archer Hammond's hand as much as they can. Gee, that's a pretty ordinary kick. There's that breeze, Damo.
2: Yep, that's that breeze. Cade Baines tried to ride that. Pirates just take him straight into the crowd. It is stronger than it looks from in here. I know we're in the van, but Mildura will take the free kick. Is that Mitch Rogerson with the footy? The Rolls Royce doesn't do enough of the football here for some people. What a hell of a load of crap that is. As long down the line, Max Keel and a big pack goes at it. Zalus got the ball, and I reckon Zach McDonald will rush him over the boundary line. Right in front of the Ripple coach's box.
1: Which we're working quite overtime at the moment. 17 points of margin in favour of the Demons on the Good Deal Tyres scoreboard. 5-3-33 to 2-4-16. Hallam just a little tap down despite the wrestling work of McClellan. But it's Brown now who gets the kick out. And once again, Kerridge presents in front of Phelan.
0: Do you see how he marks it? Like that. He doesn't mark it on his chest.
1: Yep.
0: He marks his outstretch every single time with strong hands. So
1: leap as well.
0: You're not going to punch the ball away from a fella like this when he's marking it out in front of him. So this is not dissimilar spot to the last two goals, really, is it? Touch further out.
1: Really, yeah. It's like a Groundhog Day when it comes to watching Kerridge, but in a good way, though.
2: Well, he keeps leading straight up the ground, doesn't he?
1: Yep. Great viewing from here, as Damien Bradshaw can certainly attest to at the present time, as Kerridge, this time he didn't put the fist up. That's wide. Smack it to the post. You can tell us soon as he gets the release of the ball what the body language is going to determine with the result. As Strum now brings it back in. Mildura by 18 points.
2: He tried to bend it in, but a loop. 2-4-16, I remember Mildura 5-4-34 on a good tilt-tie scoreboard as they come away with it now. That's a good kick. And a good mark to our Ripple.
0: Powell on in the middle if they want him.
2: I reckon that's where they've headed.
0: Yeah, it's Powell.
2: It's Powell, yep. He's gone wide, so no one in particular, I can Bo Keel for the Demons, are going to run onto a chest mark.
0: Couldn't have picked him out any better. He could not have kicked it to him any better.
2: He goes inboard. Risky kick to Rodgerson, takes a good mark in front of Cooper Milson. He goes inboard again. That's a pretty good kick. Into Hallam. Still got the ball, the D's. Probably 3 centre-half back. Coach's box side, one-on-one. Bo Keel's going to, got Connor Card to beat. Whoa, and Connor Card takes him over the boundary line. Umpire says, throw that in.
0: Alves reckons it was too high. He's yelling at the umpires, but I thought it was pretty aggressive tackle from Carter. Got the job done.
2: Yep. Held Bo Keel up, that's for sure, Parry. Umpire throws it in front of him now. Good crowd in the hill. They'll go at it again. Ball's on the ground. It was well done from Ripple, and it comes to Dom Cirillo. They got hold of the footy. Done well there, third effort.
3: Milson.
2: Yep. Harper or Cooper?
3: Harper.
2: I thought it was. He's kicked over. Just missed it. Lou, you read right through from minus score. 2-5. Geez, he's putting it up fast. 2-5-17 on Ripple. We'll draw 5-4-34 and a good deal tie scoreboard. We've travelled 14 minutes.
1: Larry, quick draw McGraw. Tim Parn, I'm sure it's him on the scoreboard. I know he's in timekeeper's box. Not mucking around. As unfortunately, that kick from Milson did go across the face, bouncing through to the left side for one behind. But 17 points back the difference now in favour of Mildura. Watson sort of ragdolled off that. Didn't have the football. Umpire says, you can take it now, RJ. And what a welcome home it's been for him so far this season. 40 touches against Robin Mulhuson in his first game back as well. Really re-announcing himself in SFNL circles. Speaking of announcing himself, Christensen goes high and takes a good grab in the bluey-grey skies above Henshawood Oval. Off hands here now, it's an up forward. Bo Keel, he's had a game and a half so far. Off to Zach DeRosa, pressured off of it, but still got his kick away in time to a pretty open centre wing. Now Nando Cirillo gets onto it, just stops for a minute, and then sends a nice one in carefully to Baines. So now Baines through the middle. It's opened up nicely here. Powell's got it. He'll go further across again.
0: Hammond.
1: Into Mensch, I think it is this one, Connor Mensch. And he goes inside 50 there to the left half forward flank area. Plugger Murphy's involved with this one. Got it off from Walker up there. Reynolds, he's sort of in two minds to go after it because Jones was there as well. But they don't mess it up, though, to Mildura, because Elijah Brown's there and he's off like a flash. Two bounces. Takes the tackle. Passes into Max Keel, who's got a picnic of space. Wants Kerridge, though. Does he get him at the back? No. Ward at the front. Kerridge will get the rove, though. Spins around. He's got goal number four. And he roars like the Incredible Hulk after that, too. So good rebound work from the Demons again. And they have all the answers so far in the grand final rematch of last year. 6-4-40 to 2-5-17 on the Good Deal Tyres scoreboard. 16 and a half gone second turn.
2: That was very slick through the midfield, Pirate.
0: Yeah, Elijah Brown, eh? How good was that?
2: Very good.
0: Put the burners on. And Max Keel did a good job too, because he read the play very well and he sprinted to centre-half forward. And then, of course, it ended up with Kerridge just a bit like a cat there in the goal square. Flew for the mark. Gathered the ball, got around on the right and kicked a pretty easy one for him, actually. So back in the middle we go. And Mildura doing very well in the stoppages with their pressure. The pressure again. And we'll get another stop in the middle of the ground. Up they go. McClellan, I've just got a funny feeling he might want to start whacking it a little bit. Goes out the back to Cirillo. Handball under pressure to Thrum. Out on that left foot. Big long kick to half forward. It's about at the 50-metre line for Orimple. Mildura pretty good by hand. It's a bit of a scrap here and a shot on goal. That'll be a Milson, wouldn't it?
2: Yep. I reckon it might be Harper.
14: Again.
1: Yeah, it wouldn't surprise me because he has been peppering the scores so far, so we'll give it to Harper.
2: I reckon it was Jude Blundy, to be honest with you.
14: Blundy.
1: May have well been.
0: I think you're right. I think actually, it was Jude Blundy.
1: Okay.
2: Opportunity goal, Pirate.
0: I know we say this a lot, but we are a fair way away.
1: Absolutely.
0: Anyway, Jude Blundy with a nice goal. So good answer for the Swallows. I think there's Thrummy just talking to McClellan now about tactics in the middle of the ground. I like seeing the boys do that. So got it down somewhere near Thrum. He's going to almost end up with it now, but he gets bowled out of the way. So it's going forward to Orimple just by sheer weight of numbers at the moment. Now it's back out on the wing, and there'll be another stop here for sure, out on the wing in front of the hill.
1: It is packing up nicely now too, Pirate. They've all come out into the elements.
0: Yes. Well, it's actually pretty little breezy, but it's a pretty good day for footy, isn't it, really? Yeah. It's cool enough.
1: Early rain's now cleared off. I don't think there's any more expected till after we're done and dusted. Like that game last year against Merbein when it came right into the van. We had to jump out early. As
0: we abandoned ship, didn't
1: we? Yeah, we did. 2 minutes left. I think everyone else had done it by that point in the game, though. It was well and truly over very, very early as McClellan gets the tap down. Scrap here, Christensen, bends, picks it up nicely to McClellan. The two big boys combining like little rovers. Well done. Out the back now comes Oakley for the Swallows towards centre half forward. Well trapped. They maintain possession here to the blue and gold. But not cleanly, though. Mildura do well to dispossess them. Unfortunately, Sam Gosman can't get onto it. Scott now niggles and nibbles around and then has the footy here, but he's brought to ground and the umpire will call it back again. So they avoid one entry to Mildura, but they can't rebound on that occasion. They still have a 17-point lead, though, on the Good Deal Tires scoreboard. 6-4-43-5-23, Pirate.
0: That's your mate, Damo, Johnny Pinchbeck.
1: Hey.
0: Drinking King Brown's having a listen to the broadcast.
1: On you, Johnny.
2: Yes, you're a disgrace, Johnson. That's right, seriously.
1: No way. Hey, surely not.
2: Well, we can't be sitting here having a beer. Good afternoon, Pinchy. Good afternoon, Ben. Good afternoon, Nicole, our avid listeners, all three of them.
1: Carbonated water with hops.
2: Right. My Ben Ryan's throw in. Oh, yeah. He's got to slap it further than that. Thrum got the forward ball from Ripple and scrambles it forward. It's in dispute now. Mitch Christensen throws on that right foot. Still in dispute down there, Lee. You've got the binoculars on.
14: Early out.
2: Yep, he does well, clears it for Mildura, and finds none other than, I reckon, it was Will DeRosa.
1: That's the one, Damo. You do not need binoculars at all. Your eyes are beyond 20/20. They're fantastic. They're laser-like. Welcome back to the broadcast, mate. As the Demons retain possession, Pirate.
0: Yeah, I reckon this is Hurley.
1: Yep.
0: My eyes are not that great, but I can tell by the way he runs. Great. He kicks it down the line. Orimple have lifted just a fraction. Ball gets back into Keenan Wade's hand. He forgot about the deep entry instruction on this occasion. Mildura got it on the back flank. They'd have to turn and scramble a ball out, and we'll get a throw in. Out in the full, is it? Okay. So let's see if they get the big deep entry this time.
1: Be Toby Scott with the responsibility for it, and is it? No.
0: Rummy.
1: Well, the man who told them all to do
0: it. That's right.
1: So it's all right. I'll show you how it's done.
0: Yeah,
1: Watch this.
0: I reckon he
1: reckons. We're going to shuffle it because he likes it from the boundary.
0: He reckons he's half a chance from here.
1: Yeah. Well, the run-up's coming. He normally does it from the Caradoc Avenue side. That one there does it at the top of the square. Understand why he went for that as it's off hands. Here's a chance. Oakley smothered, ricocheted. Jones will be able to clear away for the Demons. Who can he find? Welsh on debut, on the bounce, has it now, but brought over the line for a boundary throw-in. Almost Jake Thrum, almost. But it was still a deep entry.
0: I think in the end, I think he tried to just pop it up to the top of the square in the end. So we get this throw-in. McClellan's in front. They all missed it, actually, to tell the truth. Ball's on the ground, umpire with yet another whistle, another free kick. This time it'll go to Orimple. Hammond, perhaps?
2: It was, and he just Thrum.
0: So keep going, Damo.
2: He's just cleaning them up at the moment, Jake Thrum.
0: Well, so is Hammond, actually. Yep. Lifted his gun. Yep, they're the two. They're the two for mine.
2: Will DeRosa with a good mark. Unopposed, though. Takes a quick bounce. Goes longish. Zane Luthry is that better than everyone else.
0: Oh, it was actually a pretty poor kick.
2: It was a shocking kick in the end. Luke Reynolds wasn't going to get onto that. Mench there with a footy for the Swallows. Centre wing, scoreboard side. That's not a great kick. Nine, the Pirate, but he's... I reckon it was Toby Scott's picked that loose ball up, and he's dribbled into the back forward line as well. They'll come out again, the D's.
3: Oh.
2: And I reckon you.
1: RJ.
2: Yep. RJ Watson with the ball for the Demons.
0: It's Will DeRosa, I think, isn't it?
2: Is it Will DeRosa?
1: Might be RJ, but he put the left slipper out either way. Mench was right there, but he was left flat-footed as he just creamed in and took a beautiful mark diving down. And, yes, there is a 50-metre penalty here for the Demons. Mark taken and then fouled a second later.
0: Well, get out of the way, boys. Get out of his way.
1: Oh, and then he's gone to heavy traffic as well. Brown didn't expect that. Thrum had his head taken off. Definitely a free kick.
0: Well, that was all a bit quick for me. They should have... Kerridge wasn't in the vicinity, so they should have waited for him to get back. He's on fire.
1: I don't even reckon he took the full 50 before playing on. Looked like to me it was only about 40-ish. But that was the player himself, not the umpire saying that's enough. But anyway, missed opportunity for the Demons.
2: Good pressure from Elijah Brown on Thrumden to take that kick up and down the chimney. That kick goes. Who's under there? That Pirate? None other than Sam Kerridge.
0: Sam inside to Lando.
2: Yep. Carter on the mark. Short back to Kerridge. Still got a hold of the footy, Parry.
0: Lead forward someone. He's waiting. Now it's Rogerson.
2: Good kick.
0: And Zach Mack led forward.
1: All right. This is the moment, Pirate. What's he learnt from his first two shots?
0: Jack, mate, forget the big sticks and kick it at the goal umpire.
1: You heard that, Zach?
0: Sure, or pick out a kid out the back or a car. Try to smash a car windscreen or something.
1: Well, mine's far away. I'm okay with that. And no, he has not done it. Third time unlucky.
0: All right. Well, he's usually a bit better than that because his field kicking's really, really good. He's had, what, three shots now, we reckon? Or two set shots and one sort of dribbler from the square. So he'll work it out.
2: 3-5-23, our Ripple Mildura 6-5-41, a good deal to our scoreboard as Billy Phelan brings it back in coach's box side of our Ripple Oval, Henshaw Ground. Rogerson, well done. Oh, he tried to hold on and get it to Tarrant Lyhu and swung him around the 360 and it's gone out of bounds.
0: Couldn't be long to go.
2: Pirate 24, nearly 25 minutes, gone the second term on the good deal to our scoreboard as the umpire throws it back in. Christensen this time in the ruck. Third man up for mine.
1: Yeah, it was Nolan the man who got the tap down there, Damo, as Dom Cirillo cuts this one off at right half back for the Swallows in close quarters. Mass Cirillo as well. Three Cirillos in the side today. Off Staccato, and there is your siren. You called for it, and you got it. 25 minutes and 12 seconds that quarter went. There was one extra goal kicked in the first quarter, which only went 23-47, so about right.
2: And after all that domination, would you believe that Mildura only lead by 18 points at half time? You'd think that Irimple have... Well, you think Mildura have been really on top of our Ripple, but 18 points at halftime, that's not a big margin at all. We're going to take our first halftime break. We'll be back here live at Henshaw Oval in just a minute, all for the Gateway.
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2: Welcome back live to Henchwood Oval. Half time here, all thanks to the Gateway Mildura. Mildura lead by 18 points. Might go around the grounds off a Pioneer Ford, Lou. I dare say there'll be other half-time scores as well.
1: Yep, they're starting to come through thick and fast. Well, Wentworth have turned the tables on South Mildura, and they lead by 7 points at the major change, 5-4-34 to 4-3-27. The Bulldogs didn't score in the second quarter, surprisingly enough. Don't have any goal kickers listed at the time being, but you dare say one Jay Brander would have at least one, if not a couple. Imperials have got their nose in front of Merbein, 5-4-34 to 4-6-30, kicking four goals in the second term to the Magpies 2. And Regan Scott, doing nice work up forward, has 3 for the Green Machine. Jordan Akis with 2 for the Magpies. And halftime at Euston, first time in 5 years that they've played at that ground. Robin Bowl Euston, 8-6-54 lead. Odin United, 5-6-36. The Dodge Viper Pirate, picking up where he left off last week with 3 for the Eagles.
0: Very good, Louis. I see Essendon true to form again, 64-point loss. And I also saw that the Lions' whiteboard, a photo of their whiteboard was leaked.
1: Oh.
0: And it had some, I guess you'd say derogatory comments about the Essendon players, about who can play and who can't play. And one of the players, apparently, his only strength was his wife.
1: We'll narrow that one down.
0: Mackay copped a bagging, as he should. Neither of them can play, if you ask me.
1: Celebrating a spoil when it leads to a Collingwood goal second later.
0: Are they seriously the two most overpaid, overrated? Anyway, just my opinion.
1: I shouldn't throw stones. Carlton's got the other one.
2: Yep. Well, I totally agree with you.
0: As I just said, are they?
1: Yeah, they.
0: They got belted. And there'll be a nil all draw tonight over in the West.
1: Yeah, double header at Marvel Stadium too. What do you think of that?
0: Why do they put them on even last night?
1: This year.
0: Yeah, that's a game last night where was basically almost on at the same time as the other one, wasn't it?
1: And the showdown too. Yep.
0: Yeah. Well,
1: having to play second fiddle
0: wasn't great. Apparently the crowd weren't happy with the umpiring and a few other things. And I think the big man,
1: he was
0: and,
1: there,
0: and yep. his offsider, the one and two in the league were there, and they copped it.
1: Yep. Rightfully so.
0: You were talking about Beveridge before, and he's probably right. I heard you agreeing with it. It's so hard to umpire because it's not a basic game anymore, is it? It's a
1: no. what the fabric of football's been just ripped away every single time a rule change gets brought in at top level.
0: I really don't get it all that much. It's a bit like our treasurer, you know.
1: Yeah.
0: Just stuff the whole show up.
1: Your mate constantly. Nemo, Mr. Chalmers.
0: Crikey, have you ever seen a load of bollocks like that?
1: Wait till the budget comes up later this month.
0: Oh, well, you're going to be in trouble, Louis. Anyone with a couple of dollars in their pocket and maybe don't have an investment property or anything like that, because I've got a spare room at my house. I'm going to get taxed on it. Or they're going to put a family of 17 bloody...
5: Win for a game.
0: Why do we put up with this?
5: Unrealized.
0: Well, how do we fix it? That's what I want to know. Because if someone told me what to do to fix it, I'd go and fix it, but I don't know how.
1: My solution is not fit for radio. Let's just say that.
0: No, mine neither. So,
1: okay.
0: Anyway, we digress a little bit. I'm sorry I have, but I couldn't help myself.
1: Fair
0: but anyway,
1: call.
0: Essendon got belted.
1: Yep.
0: I'm going to get taxed on it.
5: Careful,
0: they're going to put a

0: shed for your Mother's Day needs either.
1: Certainly. Yeah. And the side who I've now dubbed, and not because of my allegiances there, the Premiership favourites, Robin Bowl Houston. With the two Healy sisters, Courtney, now Wakefield, Ashley, now Brown, back together again after 16 years. 53-39 winners over the very gallant Oyun United, who have always been thereabouts at the business end of the season, with Kyron Nathan leading the way. Mildura got the jump on Irimple, 37-18. Don't have a score from Imperials and Merbein to see how Christy Becker in her new role, of course, as Imps coach, is going after a first-up defeat against Mildura the other week, and I think also seeing South Mildura as well before that, and then South Mildura 12, trailing Wentworth 25. So they're the scores that we do have at the moment for A-grade netball.
0: A big hello to Sonia and the team, the Lillipilly Shed. We'll take our second break, fellas. We'll be back here live at Hinchwood Oval, halftime. Mildura lead by 18 points, all thanks to the Gateway.
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0: Welcome back live to Hinchwood Oval, Irimple. All thanks to the Gateway Mildura. What Mildura lead by 18 points at half time, and I tell you what, I hope that weather just keeps floating around out the back through Redcliffe there, gentlemen.
1: Oh, it looks a bit dark up top though, Tomo. I hope you're right. The direction of the clouds looks like it's at the moment, not the one jinx up.

0: going in the away direction.
1: Lawrence had a good look at the feather forecast. He said it's scattered, so
2: I don't believe the forecast. So sorry, but the radar says it was a bit patchy, but yeah, that's heading around us. That I don't know what's out the back, but
1: must be too many solar panels out the back.
2: Yeah, well, that's the word. Too many. We've got too, well, something about the river too. The old blokes reckons it.
1: Water follows water.
2: Yeah, follows the river or something.
1: Yeah, that's why I said it splits out the back. If it goes through the old Cardross Lake system and follows the Murray River. Some of the old timers swear by that.
0: All right.
1: When you actually look at it, yeah,
0: they're on the money.
1: I reckon I'll be right.
0: Probably explains why sometimes, like for example, you might get a massive downpour here, but somehow it misses Euston and Robinvale and goes to Swan Hill.
1: Yeah, or you'll be sitting here in Mildura and Robinvale, Euston get wiped out.
0: That's true, yep.
1: Like Redcliffe has always been a rain belt as well, Pirate.
2: Yeah, so is Ogan.
1: Yep.
2: Barney O'Callaghan gets enough rain. He's 10K, I guess, out of Ogan, and he reckons he gets a bit.
1: Yeah, I've got a friend that's about 15K outside of Underbull. He's always got really good wheat crops, but in Underbull and the other side, they used to struggle a fair bit. So, yeah, it's a patchy area. But half-time, 18-point lead. I think the players are late coming back out, aren't they?
2: Got no umpires yet either, have we? No. They usually, they're supposed to be in control of the whole thing. Haven't heard a siren blowing, telling them to hurry up.
0: No.
2: So we can go to the goal kickers. Bo Keel's got a nice goal. Sam Kerridge, this is for the folks that are in front. Sam Kerridge has kicked four. He had a bit of a purple patch there for 10 or 15 minutes in the second quarter. Nathan Nolan's got a goal. And for Orimple, Harper, Milson, Alex Powell, who got the first for Orimple, and Jude Blundy with a nice goal. So they've got a few players that need a lift. Lewis, haven't they? Thought that Archer Hammond got into it a bit that quarter. They need that ball in his hands. And, of course, Srummy, who tries his hardest all the time. But there's a few that want to lift a little bit.
1: Alex Powell been a bit quiet today.
0: Yeah, first quarter, first few minutes he was in pretty busy, but after that he's been well held.
1: Normally pretty well four-quarter contributor, Alex Powell.
0: Yep.
2: They actually spoke about him. They want him firing in the last, so they actually told him conserve a bit of energy. And whether he's really taken that on board or not, I don't know. But I like him in the ruck, personally. But anyway, I'd like to see McClellan smash it. Remember when John O'Lee changed tactics last year in the grand final and started to whack it? That was very noticeable, picked up on that during the broadcast. And this bloke's big enough to do the same. Just get it going forward instead of just dropping it to your feet and having a scramble, which Mildura are pretty good at. So give it a whack. Change it up a little bit because he's got the size. But they've got there's more than one that need to lift out there. But beauty about footy is you've got another half now, haven't you? You can
0: reset.
2: Yeah, reset.
1: McClellan's got to start giving it a whack, Pirate. If the pressure Mildura applies around a guy with a footy, if it's going down to their feet, Mildura just swarm you on it. And they've been reading pretty well anyway.
0: Yeah.
1: And the grand final changed last year.
0: On the back of that.
1: When John O'Lee decided to do it, Pari called it exactly right. They were starting to play surge footy. So
0: yep.
1: Let's see if they listen to Pirate from through the four walls in there. Because that's exactly what they need to do, whack it out of there and get into a bit of free land.
2: Well, footy's, it's not as hard as it is to umpire. It's a pretty simple game, isn't it? It's a game of keepings off. So if something's not working,
0: Do tend to overcomplicate the simple a lot of times, but that's it. See ball, get ball forward, however you can.
2: Yeah, well, on the other hand, if you take Kerridge out of the equation for Mildura, it's pretty even again, isn't it? So what do they lead by, 18 points, you say?
0: Yes.
2: Is that right?
0: 6-5-41 to 3-5-23 on the Good Deal Tyres scoreboard, but even on top of Kerridge being more of a stay-at-home forward than it into the middle. Well, last year, if I'm not mistaken, it was more about injury conservation because he'd always bit lame.
2: Yeah,
0: the class of him is just, why wouldn't you want to have him up there? And it's just an extra trust and belief and faith in the next wave of great players in the middle for Mildura anyway, and just backing in your system.
2: They were very worried about Kedge late last year. I tell you what, Mildura Runner used to play a bit of footy too. You recognise him?
0: Oh, you got me, Park.
1: Yeah, can't put a name to it though, Pirate.
2: Means you don't recognise him.
0: I'm going to do the old, oh, I should have known in a minute.
2: Well, you should have known too. It's Toddy Hughes.
0: There you go.
2: His old man was a bit of a villain back in the day for Melbourne as well, wasn't he? Danny, he still keeps himself in good order. Yeah. Danny and Todd for that matter. Yeah. So still involved. He's got young'uns that play footy for Mildura, and he was a gun, Todd Hughes.
0: Mm.
2: Solid man. A solid man.
1: Rollicking and rustling Danny Hughes. I remember him from Melbourne. He was a hard man too, Pirate.
2: He played, he was all Australian, Danny Hughes. He, hell of a, they're hell of nice people. Beautiful people.
0: Yep.
2: Yeah, Danny still gets, what's that? There's a big hill in Adelaide where they climb up the top of it. There's a track that basically goes straight up. I don't know what the hill's called, but I drove a car up there one day and it was hard enough in the car. Anyway, I've seen Danny emerging with his wife from the top of the hill, so he's still in good order.
1: Mount Lofty, I reckon you're talking about.
2: That might be right. That sounds right, yep.
1: He was a hard footballer, Danny is.
2: A lot of people say he was as hard as a rock. I remember they won a night grand final, and his speech said something like, there has to be one winner, and it's us, not you. Still gets a run on the footy show or something every now and again.
1: Second half underway. It was well done from Hammond that time. Out comes ball, though. Oh, that's a pretty good defensive mark for the Demons. I thought Mitch Christensen had the better of that, and he didn't. He did not have it at all. I reckon that was well done from Jack Walker. He goes to our scoreboard side. Nando Cirillo is going to run onto a loose footy. Comes back in, board towards Christensen. Gets his hands to it. Rodgerson reads that best. Back to Mitch Rodgerson now onto the right foot. Looks for Bo Keel. No.
0: Oh, well read.
1: Yeah, well read. Zach McDonald on the mark. Coach's box side, Inchwood Oval. There's another one of Pirates fans says, g'day.
2: Ex-president. He's the ex-president.
0: Yeah.
1: Had his hands to it. Ball's on the ground. And on a left foot. Hurley and Wade go at it. Goes past both them. Lando now the ball for the D's. Over to Brody Jones. Back.
0: Oh,
1: back to Sam Gosman. Went without it. I reckon Brody Jones has hurt an ankle. Says, I'll give it a ball up.
0: Yeah, I wasn't sure as power was running through as well. They sort of knocked each other a little bit. And Jones is worse for wear getting up. I think he's going to shrug it off. Okay, as Christian went for a fresh airy, didn't connect, and now loses it completely. Lahou, sweeping handball forward to Nolan, who did well to keep that one inside. But Mensch was there. Unfortunately, though, the ball decided it had other ideas and went over the line. So ended up being quite good for Mildura in the end to get it out of danger and not be penalised back when Mensch got hands on it. As now Hallam, young man in game number two with McClellan. McClellan, the big left fist down. That one there taken by Watson. Dispossessed, gone.
2: Yeah, that was a correct call.
0: Yep.
2: Archer Hammond with a nice tackle. So he's already had it a couple of times this quarter, Hammond. He pokes one in looking for Ryan.
0: Good payback,
2: mark. Good diving mark.
0: He is brilliant, this kid. Not a kid anymore.
1: Sam Gosman didn't do much wrong on him there.
0: No, that's why it makes that mark even more special, Damo. Because Gosman did everything you could do as a defender to try and stop that. So
1: he's a classy left-footed, this kid, isn't he?
0: Yeah.
2: Right in front of the Ladies' Day tent. So
0: Casey medalist from a couple of years ago, Brody Ryan, who decides to dummy the kick, not go for goal, had him all forward, and Blundy presents.
2: Already got one, Jude. So well done, Brody Ryan. Nice mark. Well done, Archer Hammond, to earn it and get it inside the 50. So Blundy's already kicked one nice goal, and they need this to get on some sort of a roll there. Three goals down. So Jude Blundy comes in, kicks with the left. His reaction is pretty good.
0: Yeah, he's happy.
2: He becomes the first multiple goals kicker for the Swallows.
0: You spat that one out.
1: Yep, you hear something new every day at a Pirate.
2: Another phone call, Monday.
1: Yep, 4529 Ripple, 6541 Ope Lock.
0: That's for you, Bugs.
1: Yeah, 12 points of difference on the Good Deal Sky. He's in Melbourne. The Good Deal Tie scoreboard. Swallow me words now. Ball's back in the centre of Inchwood Oval. Straighten this up here, Pirate. Gee whiz.
2: Righto. Yeah. Not my fault. McClellan got it down, but one of the usual taps just to the feet.
0: Watson.
2: Been knocked off by Watson of Mildura. Kick it down. Kedge went with the one hand. Got it back, though. Handball. Thrum's got it now for a ripple. Pokey little one along the ground. That was pretty clever. Yeah, it's somewhere near Toby Scott, who fell over, couldn't extract the ball. Mildura get there in numbers now, and we'll have a stoppage. Clever click from Thrum.
0: It was.
2: Sort of went under the arms of the opposition a little bit. So throw up. Right on the other side of the ground. McClellan fumbles it forward a little bit, taps it forward, I should say. Then he gets it back, a little kick. Oh. Pretty fortuitous, really. I think he's found, who's that? Connor Carter.
0: Connor Carter got on one knee, and the ball said, "I do."
2: Well, it did, too. There's Christensen flying. And fortunate bounce goes back. They tried to get it to Christensen. Rogerson knocked it off. Handballed it to somewhere near Jones, I think it was, who went to ground. The ball's on the ground a lot. Rogo comes out. That's a quick handball out to Jones this time. Jones stood his ground and got a kick further down the wing. There's Nolan with the ball. Handball over the top. Mildura going all right just at the minute. Brown. Wide kick from Brown. Not much pace on over there. Luke Reynolds got beat for it. Comes back and looks like a market back flank to Cade Baines. He's got Alex. I'll be kicking it somewhere near Alex Powell if I could. Zach McDonald got first of the ball, then he got his head. Well, I thought that was a bit high, wasn't it?
0: And he halved the splits there, which probably saved Brody Ryan Yang. The umpire half thought it was a little duck, even though he didn't really duck his head at all. So probably unlucky, Zach Mack, I thought.
1: Pirate, it was too high, but he's done the splits bad there, hadn't he?
2: Might be right. Yeah. I think that it was he was a bit stiff, Zach Mack. But Ulrip will get the ball now. Be just inside 50. Hurley will fry, probably, no. Ryan did. Now it's Hurley having a bit of a go at it with Wade. We'll get a throw in just in front of the Ladies' Day tent. They got the cakes and the boom box going. They're having a good day there.
0: Thoroughly deserved as well. It was great work from Sam Gosman. Lost flight of the ball and just at the last minute was able to still stay in a good position to prevent Ryan from taking that. As Christian gets that one out of the ruck, Mensch has his kick smothered, goes after it again, and then burrowing through is Dom Cirillo. Bo Keel with a headlock on him. Umpire said it was legal enough because you ducked your head into it. Ball up. And it's Christian again.
2: Yeah, he likes to. I thought he was going to grab it again.
0: Rough and tough part, yeah. As Jones's kick sails over the line out of bounds on the full. It's true centre wing right in front, or in between the social rooms and the beer drinkers' hill.
2: Pretty congested here for a Ripple. There's not a lot of space, is there?
0: Right.
2: Everyone's in one spot. So we're going to probably have a lengthy kick down the line. Well, they did want deep entries before. Powell's a bit of a chance here, and he marked it.
1: He read that best of everyone, all of them, Pirate.
2: Held up in the breeze a little bit, Domo.
1: Okay, Wardy. Alex Powell now. Brody Jones on the mark, Pirate.
2: Well, look how many people are in here for Ulrimple. There's no space at all. As Carter gathers it with one hand, he missed Scott with a handball. Went back to Scott. Now he might have a shot here. He puts a balk move on, then he does have a shot.
1: Missed it.
2: I think he's missed it to the left.
1: Able to get through heavy traffic there, Toby Scott.
2: Heavy traffic's right. They've got too many people in the field. Fair dinkum.
1: 4-6-30. Ulrimple Mildura 6-5-41. 11 points on the Good Deal Tire scoreboard as Lando brings it back into the Demons scoreboard side. Big punch there.
2: They come back.
1: Yep, here comes Christensen, a little short one. That was well smothered from the Demons defence. They all dive in on it. Oh, that's... What's the umpire going to call there?
3: Yep.
1: I reckon that was Will DeRosa that had the footy.
0: Yep, it was, and Powell involved, maybe Milsom as well, Harper, as Christensen goes up in ruck again. He's really stepped up a notch in this second half so far.
2: Oh.
0: Big slipper high up. Rogerson sits underneath this. Hammond now charges in on the loose footy. Thrum, handball, look away. A bit clever into Blundy. High tackle, free kick. But did he throw the head back, Pirate?
2: Probably.
0: Not sure how hot they are at this level versus the AFL. I know the AFL are probably saying, oh, no, you may have ducked into it, but who knows at that level?
2: I would have paid that.
0: Yep. The whiplash
2: I would have
0: action.
2: Paid that. Yep.
0: So well done, Jude Blundy, who is having a game.
2: He's lining up for three. He's on the right side for a left footer. It didn't really trouble him too much with his last kick, did it? So he's in front of the scoreboard. He's going to kick from 35 to 40 metres, and he's only about 6, 7, 8 metres in from the boundary line. Give you a bit of a picture there.
1: I get 5 points of difference if you can kick it.
0: Going for his third goal, which would match as many kicks he's had on average. There it is. Oh. Certainly making a name for himself in the senior 22 now is Jude Blundy. And you're right, 5 points of difference. Who would have thought with how Mildura controlled the game in the second term, fellas?
1: That was a good goal, 5-6-36. Ulrimple, Mildura 6-5-41, a Good Deal Tire scoreboard. A good good solid goal to Jude Blundy on a tough angle, but yeah, brings it back to 5 points. Nearly gone 9 minutes in the third term here at Enchwood Oval. Ball's just about back in the centre.
2: Carriage is had enough. Yep. He's gone in.
1: He's gone in. Up go the ruckman again. I reckon it was Hallam that time for the D's. Well done from RJ Watson. Sort of got his foot to it. Hasn't gone far. Ball's got a socket out there from Ripple now. Foot race. He's going to get there first. Baines overran it, I reckon. Now he's got it, Cade Baines for a river. Well done from Bo Keel. Holds him up. That could have been caught with the footy.
2: Well, it should be. And is.
1: And Bo Keel hasn't been Mildura's worst today, young fella.
0: Enjoyed his game so far.
1: Right in front of the Ripple social rooms. You go long, I reckon, just straight down the line to the big timber. Riley Ward and McClellan there with a big fist over the barrier. Right in front of the Henchwood Reserve, Lewis.
0: He's played two games before today this season, Bo Keel. 12 disposals and 13 respectively. I reckon he's gone past that so far today.
2: With a nice goal too, Louis.
0: With a Butcher on Deacon goal a day contender too, Pirate. You're right.
2: Don't say Butcher on Deacon too often because I'm starving. Making me mouth water.
0: Maury, please. Get that meat tray ready.
1: Oh, Scotch Philip.
0: Yes.
1: Oh,
0: no,
2: please stop.
0: Jones is getting hungry too. He's gone forward and taken the mark. The 90% tan man. Unless it's just my eyes.
2: We spoke about that, Damo, when we did that thing at Mildura's.
1: We did.
2: It's got nothing to do with the solarium at all.
1: It's just a tan man.
3: Natural.
1: Yep.
3: That's fine.
1: Normally good kick of the footy too, Brody Jones.
0: Yep. Smooth operator.
2: If I'm not mistaken, is he a joint vice captain or something this year?
0: I've got him down as deputy vice, yep.
2: Well, that'll do. That's close
0: it.
2: Enough.
0: That's catch material right there. Is this gold? Despite plenty of hands getting up on the goal line to try and get a finger on it, but unlike the arc, it was definitely clear as day. We saw that easily. No need for that.
1: What's wrong with the arc, Lou?
0: What's wrong with it?
1: Now,
0: I'm not getting paid like they are to bloody make bad decisions.
1: 5-6-36 on Ripple Mildura answered that goal. 7-5-47 back to 11 points on the Goodyear Tyre scoreboard.
0: 90 seconds later.
1: Yeah, well.
0: With play happening.
1: Don't start me on the arc or anything else that's going on down that silly quarter highway at the moment. Back in the middle of Henshawood Oval, Kerridge and Thrum don't like each other at the moment. That was well done from Hallam for the Demons. Slapped it out of there. Rogerson ran on. That wasn't Rogerson at all. It was Nathan Nolan back to Kerridge. He can't control it. Now the ball's in dispute. The pressure around the footy's pretty intense at the moment. Spills out of there, though.
0: Oh.
1: And they've held up. And the umpire says, we will throw it up. I reckon that was Xavier.
0: There was. And a good tackle, though, from Hallam to hold him up. And Hallam goes up in ruck again. Jones, that last goal. Getting busy around the stoppages as Mildura now look to spread play away from the centre. Rogerson, the man tasked to do exactly that. Down the guts to centre forward. It spills out the back. Who's there? Brown releasing the debutants. Welcome to senior footy, Ollie Walsh. Goal.
1: He ran on nice and Ollie Welsh, didn't he? He read that well from his debut. He just sort of followed it down and had the conviction of steady and put it straight through for Mildura.
0: Nah, well composed. Welsh and a good feed from Brown too to set him up nicely with that handball. And Rogerson, that's it. Percentage play straight down the line.
1: Kick 73, Pirate last year for under 16s, Ollie Welsh. And he's just made his senior debut today and got his first on the board. 5-6-36. I remember Mildura moved 8-5-53.
2: He's only just turned 17. Oliver Welsh.
1: Umpire throws it up. McClellan that time for a Ripple. Ball spills out. It was a foot race. Kerridge got there first. Couldn't pick it up. It was sort of hammered. Brody Jones throws on the right foot to a group of spectators sitting at the end of the boundary line, I reckon. He won't be too happy with that kick. I reckon we'll take the free kick and we'll bring it straight back down the line. Round the grounds, you can, Lou, off a Pioneer Ford just quickly.
0: I'll be refreshing as quickly as I can, Damo. I've got Wentworth 5-4-34. South Mildura closing the gap to win 1.5-3-33 at the MSP. Verbeen back in front, 6-8-40-40, Imperial 6-4-40 at number 3 Oval. And Robin Bell Houston still with a 19-point lead over O United at Houston, 9-9-63 to 6-8-44.
1: Good round of footy happening. Pirate Lando goes in hard after that with that was Harper Milsom. Who's got the free kick there? He's pinging someone for throwing the footy.
2: Yeah.
1: Lando, well, was
2: he's
1: it?
2: Picked, he's pinged Camello, but we're not sure. It's no coincidence Mildura got the last two goals since Kedge is in the middle.
1: Yeah.
2: Kerridge, kick it down now to Christensen, who's at the front of the pack, couldn't mark. Here's a bit of a go. Two or three, four on one now. Ryan does pretty well. Handball out to Hammond, who lets out a bit of a a groan as he kicks the ball because it went straight out in a full. So he'll get a free kick in the back pocket for Hurley.
1: He's a nice footballer, Archer Hammond.
0: Mm-hmm. Until that last kick, Domo. Unfortunately, but he won't make too many mistakes. So Hurley, speaking of men who don't make too many mistakes, not on that occasion. Watson takes a good mark, one on two. As mentioned, 40 disposed in his homecoming game against Robmel Houston back in round, well, I think it was two, back then, as he sends this one up to centre wing to a big pack of players. But Jackson reads it well here for Rimple, and he gets it to the co-coach in Thrum, who's reunited with Dan Coughlin this year in the coaching ranks after Will Callow set the side in the last season. Oakley sends it in. Christensen and his bootlaces.
2: Good mark.
0: Wow.
2: Have a shot, mate.
0: How are the hammies after that?
1: Great mark.
0: Magnificent mark.
2: That was. He's not going to have the a shot. Man. He's going to kick it out to Cirillo, I think, who takes a nice mark.
0: Yep. One who's rare ventures up forward.
2: Yeah, Nando. Yep. Usually a calm head down back. Missing his mate Anderson today. Well, missing Wandon and a few others as well, isn't he? In the back half. Brownridge, you could put him in there as well. He doesn't want to have a shot. He's going to kick it out to Ryan. Yep.
0: Yep. Great man to have in the hands now.
2: Have a look for Blundy. Where's Blundy? Give it to him. He can't miss.
0: Like before. Yep. We'll see if they decide to do that or we'll. Ryan just back himself in. Remember, he called his debut game a couple of years ago, and he showed us why he belongs at this level. And you can hear the roar of the crowd there, especially the ladies next to us. They're happy with that on Ladies' Day. Brody Ryan kicks the goal and puts the margin back to 11 points.
1: Is that classy left foot again?
2: Roger have words on the way back.
1: Yep, just lets you know you won't be doing that again.
0: Still going.
1: 6-6-42, Orimple Mildura, 8-5-53. Back to 9 points now in the Good Deal Tire scoreboard. Travel 15 and a half minutes into the third term. Orimple have definitely lifted probably in the last 10 minutes of the second term in the first half of this. Ken Mildura get on their bike. Ball's back in the centre. Out comes there from Hallam. He slapped it out there that time. Cooper Milson now the ball for Orimple. Goes out to the centre wing. Lando's going to clean this up. No one near him. Camello, you got plenty of time to kick that back in and find Dylan Murphy right in the centre. He goes for handball to Carriage. He goes long and direct towards inside their 50. Who we got, Lou?
0: RJ.
1: Yeah, he slaps it back in, Watson. That was
0: brilliant.
1: Well done. Back into Elijah Brown, is it?
0: He's got it. Yeah, but credit that to RJ Watson.
1: He slapped that back in, didn't he?
0: Slapped it. And then Reynolds read the script beautifully too. And you weren't going to catch Elijah Brown at full tilt. But that was RJ Watson's goal. No question about it.
1: Quick thinking, Pari. 6-6-42. Orimple Mildura 9-5-59. The Good Deal Tire scoreboard now travelled 1 minute more than I last said. 16 and a half minutes gone. The third term. All thanks to Good Deal Tires on Benetook Avenue.
2: Well, if you can have a goal of the day team wise for Butcher on Deakin, that was it right there.
0: Couldn't agree more. So. Good tit for tat now between the two grand finalists of 2025 as Hammond's brought down hard and solid and loses the footy to Plugger.
2: Oh, yep. I did say that Mildura tackle well. He handballs out to Kerridge, who's on fire, really, since he's gone to the middle. Ball goes to the top of the goal square. Our Rimple defenders bring it out. Here's Cirillo. Back flank for our Rimple at full stretch. Got a little pokey run over the top. That's a trip, is it? Should be. Free kick to our Rimple. Back flank.
1: Run with the footy pirate.
2: That'd be all right.
1: You're not getting up in a hurry.
2: No, well, that'd be a report years ago. Well, you can get reported for tripping.
1: Oh, yeah, my word, you can.
2: So Frum's all right now. He plays on, kicks it long down the line. Christensen will fly. So did Powell. Mildura won it, though. A couple of handballs out to Kerridge, who just couldn't grasp it. They come through a bit high. Yes, umpire says high, but now he says play on. Laihu's got it. Oh, he's got a little short one forward. Zach Mack back to Laihu. Now the next kick's important to the pocket. There's Brown again. No, he can't kick that. You cannot kick that from there. He didn't. Would have been a miracle from there, Lige.
0: We made the ball talk the way he wanted it, though.
1: Yeah, well, I don't think he missed by that much.
2: No, you don't.
0: And it took a while for the result to happen.
2: When he gets it, you wouldn't be surprised, really, would you? Anything can happen.
1: That brings it back to 18 points. Orimple 6-6-42. Mildura 9-6-60 on a Good Deal Tire scoreboard as a Swallows through Drake Thrum. Will bring it back in. Coach's box side, Enchwood Oval. Big Pack's going to go off this. Ball's on the ground. Laihu was somewhere around the mark. So too was Brody Ryan. they pile in on top of it. Mildura's pressure, they tackle well. Mildura's the key to them, I reckon. You just haven't got long with the footy if you're in the opposition jumper. Simple as that. Rucks are going again. That time was Hallam. That's right under Sam Gosman. He's gone in, board. Ball's in dispute. What are you two guys shrugging your shoulders at, gentlemen?
0: Beats me.
1: Beats me too. Yeah, they come again through, I think, Jake Thrum. Big pack goes at it. No one can grab hold of it at the moment. Archer Hammond's going to come in and apply a tackle and didn't. Oh, Lando now slams on the right foot. Who's got that loo down the pocket? Mensch. Under heap of pressure again already, though.
0: And then Seward comes in and gets the lunging tackle on to lock it into the right forward pocket. But Archer wants it again. Damo helped get that repeat entry in. He was on the ground, but made the ball talk and get back into himself, and he's nearly there again to get the rope. Doesn't quite, though. Rimple, they're in desperate need to get out of danger here. Kind of does that. Christensen goes up against Young Walker and then follows up nicely and mops up beautifully now. Now they're finally out. Power with the 1-2 handball. What have they got here? They've got Oakley, I think it is now, the number 9. Spearing pass into Blundy, who gets brought down. And gets the free kick against Zach DeRosa. And it won't be any advantage. It was about a good 4 seconds before...
1: Sort of tunnel a little bit.
0: It was a sort of tunnel.
1: Accident.
0: Yep. No harm done in him, thankfully. But Blundy, yeah, he did fall on his back without his legs giving any support. So, thankfully, crisis averted.
1: They need to bridge this gap closer than 18 points, Luke. Mm-hmm. It seems to be hanging around that 18-point mark. If it's on a kick one, and Mildura answer it.
0: Well, they did get back to 5 when he kicked his third earlier in the quarter, but the Demons had the responses straight away. The Blundy too far out to score. Doesn't matter. A goal assist may be on the cards here because the big man Powell has taken it just on the edge of the square.
1: He just read that better than everyone else, Lou.
0: Yep. And it was a solid clunk with the Dukes as well. Confident clunk for a great recruit in the Swallows' nest. Caresses it away. Talk him up, and that's what happens. Commentator's curse.
1: Wrap with you on the horrible bench. 6-7-40. Sorry, I ribble Mildura 9-6-60. 17 points of difference on the Goodyear Tire scoreboard.
0: I'd be invited to dinner afterwards, I think.
1: 21 minutes gone. Third term as Mitch Rodgerson brings it back in and goes short. Finds Camelo Lando. Going about 20 metres. He'll go short again. Scoreboard side. Move too far, the D's. Centres it. Off hands. Brody Ryan couldn't take it for Swallows. Mensch, good back to Ryan, that left foot. That's a good kick of the footy, and that's a really, really nice mark to none other than...
0: Zach DeRosa.
1: Yeah, Zach DeRosa.
0: Yep.
1: Still for a minute, Zach. Normally a good footy player. Down the line. Big pack's going to go at this one. Ball's in dispute. That was well done from Ollie Welsh. Gets dragged off it from Cade Baines. What's the umpire called there, Pirate?
0: G-O-N-E, Damo.
1: Go on, dropping the footy.
0: Yep, Baines with the footy. True centre wing in front of the interchange gates.
1: 17 points of difference.
0: 22 minutes gone this third term now. Well read, Sam Gosman. Filled the hole beautifully. Got the screen from Lahou. And now handball off to the Rolls-Royce. Rogerson shrugs the power tackle and then puts the slipper in nicely to right half forward. Hallam did well just to edge Christian out of that. Keeps the ball alive here for the Demons. Welsh mops up nicely. Handball there. Gives the Masilla half a chance. Brown. Oh, he's electric. In towards Zachy. Mac, this time, Zach. No! Another behind part. Four of them.
2: Ah, well.
0: That one was a harder one, though.
1: Yeah, good kick, fellas. That's really intelligent. I mean, you got a whole ground to play football in, and they've kicked it into the van. Seriously.
0: And the van didn't flinch, thankfully.
1: Another phone call Monday. Here comes the ball. Back to 18 points of difference on the Goodyear Tire scoreboard. Probably 3 or 4 minutes left in third term at a rough guess. I remember we're going to come down the line. Big pack's going to go out. I reckon Christensen's one of them. No, Keenan Wade was. Big fist there for the Mildura defence. Well done from Sam Gosman for the D's.
0: Up in the last few minutes, Sam. We lead it by 18 points. Mildura 9761 to 6743 on the Goodyear Tire scoreboard. Red time of the third term, 23 minutes. Only a few seconds away from what the first quarter went. Second quarter went 25-12, so the siren is imminent as the Swallows get it towards a pretty open forward line. Blundy can't trap that, though. Zach DeRosa does into Hurley, and then he'll follow up once again to Zach DeRosa off Lahou. Then RJ Watson's kick up the line to a reasonable pack of players there. Not a big pack, but reasonable enough to stop any further advancement as we hear a whistle. And what's the umpire decide? It's going to be a Mildura free kick to young O'Callaghan. Yep.
1: That was all day long to Darcy O'Callaghan. He goes up and down a little bit, though. Big fist. The D's with the footy out to Beau Keel. Going to go short. Worm burner, really.
2: Had it open square, should have had a shot.
1: Yep. Billy Fielding cleans it up to Jake Thrum. Going to come down, he'll centre it back in and find Keenan Wade, a lovely kick. And not a bad mark in front of Dylan Murphy. He plays on pretty quick, switches play, Keenan Wade. Finds Connor Mensch, I reckon. He takes a quick bounce, goes down the line. One-on-one, Lando's going to get the best of that. He picks it up, no, slaps it back inboard. Tarrant Law, who's somewhere around the mark. So too is RJ Watson as he gets it on his footies. Is that a free kick or a grab?
3: Mark.
0: Great body from Sam Kerridge again.
2: Mark to Sam Kerridge. He'll have a shot. He should have a shot because the siren could go at any tick of the clock. So he's a fair way out, but probably make the distance, you'd think. Roy Brees is probably a little behind him, if anything, at the moment, just watching this abundance of rubbish blowing around.
0: Still probably that left to right, I think, Pirate, you reckon?
1: Anyone think there's no bins out here, Pirate?
0: Yeah.
2: Well, there's the siren, so got that bit right. 25-3. Kerridge has a shot after the siren and misses the lot.
1: Would have been a steadier, but...
2: 6-7.
1: Yep,
2: 43. 43 is Irimple. Mildura, 9-7... 61. So three goal lead right on the money. 18 points to the Demons at three quarter time. 25. So quarters have gone 20, nearly 24, 25 and 25. Yep. Constant.
1: As Pirate said, 18 points of difference here at three quarter time. We'll draw a lead. We'll be back here live at Henchwood Oval in just a little while. All thanks to the Gateway.
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1: Welcome back live to Henchwood Oval. 18 points of difference at three-quarter time. Well, it's been a fairly even game of football, and arm wrestle and a tug of war, but we'll go around the grounds all for Pioneer 4, Robin Barlute.
0: We will. We did have the score for the MSP, there it is, back up again, three-quarter time. South Mildura, 8-3-51, regained the ascendancy after they had a scoreless second term, four goals straight in the third term. Wentworth didn't kick a goal in the third quarter, 5-5-35, so 16-point lead to the Bulldogs. And how about this at number three oval? Merbein looking to spoil Imperial's party, 6-1 in the third term. They led it by 28 points, the final change, 10-10-70, so 6-6-42. Guess who tops the goal kicking?
1: Lockyer,
0: and then Tripper Bedford has a couple as well, if you don't mind. Some exquisite recruits for the Magpies. And start of the last quarter, well, the Kangas closed the gap to one goal at three-quarter time, but Robin Houston have the early break in the final term. 13-point lead to the Eagles, 11-10-76 to 9-9-63 at Houston.
1: All thanks to Pioneer Ford. Lewis, worth a drive up to see the boys at Pioneer Ford. Good game at number three oval. It'll be interesting to see what happens down there. It's a good round of football this weekend.
0: Well fixtured.
1: Yep. Well, yeah.
0: Because it's actually round four proper.
1: Yes, round four proper. And what, as Parry said, in front of now it is a good crowd here at Henchwood Oval. And what is a mild afternoon, really. It's not cold. The rain has stayed away. It's windy than you think outside, going across the ground. But I think everyone's been suitably entertained here this afternoon. It's been a pretty intriguing senior football match. Not over yet by any means. Only 18 points of difference. So we'll Mildura just keep... Every time I ripple kick one, Mildura just steady back, don't they, and answer it. So we'll see what happens in this last term, I suppose.
0: No, exactly right. Goal kickers just revisit them for the Demons. Well, Sam Kerridge has the four. Three of those came in the second term, but as Pirate called many times in the third term, went back into the middle to help steady the ship when the Swallows did close the gap quite early, thanks to Jude Blundy's great work, who has three himself. The other single goal kickers for the Demons, Elijah Brown, Bo Keel, Nathan Nolan, Brody Jones, and Ollie Walsh on debut. As you mentioned, Damo, many, many goals in the under-18s last year. 70-plus, wasn't it?
1: 73. Nearly kicked a ton, really. It's
0: magnificent.
1: Not many goals off it.
0: No, that's it. And on the other side, we mentioned Blundy with the 3-4 input, but Alex Powell, you got their first goal of the afternoon. Harper Milson got one in the second term, and also Brady Ryan with a sizzler in the third term that got the crowd in full voice.
1: Question is, can Orimple close that three-goal gap, start of the last term, Pirates? It's going to be an interesting last quarter of footy.
2: Well, I see that Kerridge and Brown are deep for Mildura, and that's a... That's pretty dangerous, that. So Kedge has taken himself out of the middle. But Rogo's in there now as the umpires. What are we waiting for? People to get off the ground, probably. It's what the hold-up is, isn't it? The ball goes aloft now, though. So up we go. Start the last with Mildura in control, three goals up. McClellan probably won the tap, but down to his feet yet again. Mildura come out by hand for an inside ball somewhere near Brown. Laihu, who's going to run onto it? Brown got it. Goed it to Laihu, who pokes it to Kerridge, who dropped what he'd take 1,000 times out of 1,000. So slick start for the Demons in the first 22 seconds. And we've got a throw in now. Kedge's a bit disappointed with himself there, the big fella. Anyway, throw in. Pretty much in front of the scoreboard, if you like. McClellan took it himself. Went down to Christensen. This will be a free kick to McClellan, I think, for holding the man. This little blonde umpire has been pretty good, but
1: has been
2: pretty quick on the whistle.
0: Very confident young man. I like it. In fact, all the umpires for the professionals were great today. Paul Moore, Harrison Rogers and Jared Jensen.
1: He's the youngest one in the league, I think you'll find. I think it's the boy. He's done well.
2: Doesn't look that old, does he?
1: No.
2: So McClellan handballs it out in the end to Jackson, who kicked it to Powell in front of the scoreboard. He told to play on and went long down the line. There's 100 players around the ball there out on the wing. Mildura get it out by hand again. Still a scramble. It's still on the ground. This young umpire is doing a good job because he's, I've been looking at him and he looks around behind the play as well, you know, to
0: good awareness,
2: see what's going on. So someone's taught him pretty well as Hammond sharks it off the pack, gets it somewhere near half forward. Oh, that's a good mark. That'll be
1: Brady Ryan.
2: Brady Ryan, he's played okay. That's a nice ball too out to the pocket.
0: Play it again.
2: Oh, this could be a shot. This could be a shot on goal.
0: He's pointed straight to it, Pat.
2: Yeah, righto.
1: Get a footy coming, right? Although this will test him with the wind.
2: How are they going to fit all these blokes back in? I'm only going on Orimple at the minute. Brambridge, two Coghlans, Garlick, Rhodes, and I'm missing one.
0: Anderson.
2: Or two. Anderson, Wandon.
0: Wandon.
1: Yeah, don't know. I was thinking that before, actually.
2: Who's going to go out?
1: Well, no one today. They've all played pretty well this afternoon. As Keenan Wade comes in for that shot, I'll tell you what, he likes a look at that. He kicked it.
0: Got it. And I'll tell you what, Damo, he didn't get all that either.
1: No,
0: he still got more in the tank for that one and still went through for 4 points.
1: He almost poked it. That didn't obviously sound stupid, but that's a big kick from Keenan Wade.
0: That is something else.
1: That brings us back to... wish they'd stop with them cartoons up. 7-7-49, back to 11 points. Mildura 9-7-61, the Good Deal Tire scoreboard. Only travelled 2.5 minutes last term here at Henchwood Oval. And you're right, Parry, I think we watched this young guy's umpiring debut last year from memory.
2: He's going all right. So it's actually 12 points, 7-7 and 9-7.
0: Yep.
2: So we go up in the middle. McClellan won it again. Down it goes at the feet. Rogers in there battling. Stacks on the mill. And up we go again. Thump it, Big Henry.
0: Thank God Wade got that goal because I didn't want to repeat Dorimple's score again. That stupid meme.
2: No, we don't want you to either. Well, I wouldn't mind, but others maybe
0: fair
2: not.
0: Enough.
2: Here's Rogerson with a ball goes off the side of the boot. Kerridge with a bit of a chance. Oh, Cirillo missed it totally in the end. Now it's back to Kerridge who tries to fend off. Oh, he was lucky to get away with that, but it ends up with Luth. So maybe the umpire saw that Orimple had it and said play on, but his kick's been chopped off.
1: That was a good grab from Sam Gosman, I think it was.
2: Comes back into Watson, who Louis's a bit of a fan of. RJ Watson, he'll kick it to Lando, who'll mark it at half forward, and... oh, well, I'm not overly sure about that. That's a 50-metre penalty. It's a bit... soft.
1: I think you added a bit of mayo to that one, Pirate.
2: Yeah, well, that's what we do. We give the umpire a bit of a praise up, and then same umpire gives a 50. I'm not overly sure.
1: No, I think Camello might have just got the Golden Globe Award for that one. Well, we're not close as the umpire was.
2: Going to get a goal out of it anyway. You wouldn't even bother getting on the mark there, would you?
1: Miss from there, can you, Lou?
0: Oh, well, thank goodness he didn't.
1: Ask Connor Minch, or he'll tell you all about it. On the Good Deal Tire scoreboard, that brings us...
2: Well, only a replay, I suppose. We'll tell if that was there or not. He did go to ground, but like you said, Damo, he's milked it a little bit.
1: 7-7-49, Parry. Mildura 10-7-67 on the Good Deal Tire scoreboard. Travelled over 4.5 minutes in the last term.
2: So there's that three-goal margin again
1: that
2: with Mildura
1: there,
2: answering.
1: Yep. Can Orimple answer it back? I need to kick two or three on a trot, don't they, the Swallows?
0: Yeah.
1: Not easier said than done, Lewis.
0: It is.
2: Tell me where Jake Thrums, please, at half forward.
0: Wonder for how long. As we get back into the middle, McClellan reaches up. Helen, the man in ruck against him. Powell, half dragged off it, but still a good purchase inside 50. They wanted it a bit deeper than that, though, the Swallows, because the Mildura... defence has been very resolute all the way through as now Hurley takes it away and they keep possession at the right back pocket through Zach DeRosa, who uses Hurley again back at the goal square. So 10-7 to 7-7. 18 points of margin in favour of the Demons again. They've kept this buffer pretty much for the entire second half, although Orimple did get within 5 points at one stage. But ever since the Demons got the ascendancy back in that third turn, they've kept it around a 2-3 goal margin since. That's Gosman again, Damo.
2: He's taken some good marks, hasn't he?
0: His Dukes have been fantastic so far. As RJ gets it again, wouldn't be surprised if he's knocking on the door 30-plus disposals again today.
1: 10 men with the ball. Brody Jones, they're good, just keeping possession of it at the moment, Parry. I suppose that's all I have to do. Well, that's only 5 minutes, 6 minutes gone. They're going long. Big Pack goes out. Out comes... Oh, that's a free kick to Mildura. No, not called. Orimple come out of there by foot.
2: Downfield to Orimple should have been. So the umpires just say, okay, one each way. Fair enough.
1: Been away now with the ball. Gets
2: He'll have a shot from there. He'll have a shot from there. And... just missed.
1: Oh, to the near side. 7.850 Orimple. Mildura 10.767. 17 points on the Goodyear Tire scoreboard. Travels 10 over 6.5 minutes. Last term, and Orimple seem to be on the charge of it at the moment.
2: I was just about to say, I liked saying Luth a better matchup for Sam Kerridge, and as soon as I say that, of course, he nicks off and Billy Phelan comes back. So I'm glad I didn't say it.
1: Just thought it, Pirate. Out come Mildura, centre wing now. Elijah Brown underneath. Nando Cirillo held him up. Could have took the mark, Nando. Didn't. Had a second grab and he's held Elijah Brown up. Now umpire says, give it here.
0: Geez, you hadn't been able to react that quickly, though. Elijah was away. So well done to rethink that one through, Nando.
1: Had Doom McClellan. Yep. Mitch Rogerson now throws on his foot for the D's inside the 50.
13: Oh.
1: Runs into the umpire, though.
13: Reynolds.
1: Yeah, Reynolds not good at all.
0: And then Power shakes his hand as he tries to get the tackle on.
1: Connor Mench now with the footy for the Swallows. The switch play at the scoreboard side. Takes his second bounce. Will he take a third? No, hands it off by hand. To Ward. Back to Mench.
0: Oh.
1: Ran himself into a bit of trouble. He was short. That's a luck of fortune finds Mitch Christensen.
0: Just pointing there, Pirate.
1: Straight back in.
0: Man, Cirillo, Shepherd.
1: Zach McDonald bounces over him. Toby Scott now with the ball for the Swallows. Stands, waits, goes on a long foot in the right foot towards a big pack. Brody Ryan somewhere around the mark. And it's going to go over from Zach DeRosa. We'll take it over. The bounds right in front of the Henshelwood Reserve.
0: It was hearts and mouths stuff with Orimple getting out of defence there, Damo, but they achieved it really well, and they have got a reasonable entry inside 50, although shallow at the present time. We'll see if they can get it a bit deeper from this throw-in, right half forward. You see Thrum back towards near the ball again as McClellan. That's the wrong way. That is totally the wrong way. I know which way he tried to go, but the right foot set had other ideas. Out in the full. Poor Henry. It's the old ruckman curse.
1: He's played a good game this afternoon for Orimple. He's been a man mountain in the ruck. He doesn't get around the ground too bad for a big fella.
0: Oh, Thrum's in the scrabble with Nolan now off the ball. Just a bit of jumper tugging, though, as we get back onto it, Damo.
2: Need a goal here, Orimple. They've got the ball on the wing clear. They've got one in the middle where they go. It's time they need a goal. It's not going to get it done. He's kicking it out to the flank to a two-on-one. We'll draw a gather. Bring it inside. Great tackling.
1: Brody
2: Ryan. Now, I'm going to call here.
1: It's a great tackle from Brody Ryan, Pirate.
2: So it's a free kick to Ryan. Now, I don't know about having a shot from there. It's a difficult task from there. Yeah.
0: Won't be having a shot. It's a boundary throw-in.
2: Well, there you go.
0: Saved by the line.
2: Maybe,
0: otherwise, it was gone.
2: The tackle wasn't so good.
0: Just not on the right side of the line. Unfortunately, otherwise, it was picture perfect.
2: Okay, all right. Well,
1: Mitch Christensen's got a free kick.
0: Oh, now we've got one, have we?
1: The ruck infringement's gone on Ripple's way. Yep. I reckon it's Mitch Christensen.
0: Yep, he's the man who's got it, Damo. Well picked out.
2: He hasn't got a goal yet today, so Mitch, you need to earn your money here, son.
1: Brad Hallam, give that away. He needs to kick this, Pirate. That's the understatement of the week. He brings it back to 11 points if he can. In comes Christensen now as a Jake Thrum and Nathan Nolan get better acquainted. Hit the top of the post.
0: You couldn't
1: do that in 1,000 shots. 7.951 on Ripple move to Mildura 10.767 on the Goodyear Tire scoreboard. Just over 10 minutes of the last term as Mildura bring it back out, Pirate. And still got control of the footy.
2: Yeah, we're a bit stiff there, I suppose. Though I reckon they really needed that one because... it's on the wing already going back the other way. Now Ripple with a chain of handballs. Christensen strums there. He handballs it wide. Doesn't come off. Well, that's good pressure from the Demons in the back half, and they've caused another throw-in. So it's not desperate measures by any stakes, but they are just under three goals behind the Swallows.
1: Just under Pirate. Just under Archer Hammond now with the footy. Straightens it up. Not his greatest effort. Rogerson got rid of that by hand for the Demons. Ball was going to go over and beat
2: everyone.
1: Max Keel and Big McClellan out of bounds. Just in front of the light pole, basically. Highway side of Enchwood Oval, which is scoreboard side.
2: Roger will be pretty happy with that kick. Waste a bit of time.
1: Knocked up getting the ball again this afternoon, Pirate. Umpire throws it back in. Rucks will go at it. Surge forward.
2: Scott was away then, but they couldn't get it to him, and now it'll go back the other way to... Is it Plugger with a free kick?
14: Yep.
2: Hasn't had his biggest day, but he's been serviceable as usual. Kicks it to Nolan, who's released Thrum for a minute. He kicks it out wide. The only one with a bit of a chance perhaps is Zach DeRosa. He ambles it into Zach Mack, who sets a holding the ball for mine, but the umpire calls play on. He's on the wrong side, the ump. Not necessarily his fault. That's a shocker going the other way. Now it's going to end up with Rogerson in the middle of the ground. Carriage is making all sorts of moves, trying to get himself free here. But here we go. We've got Riley Ward for Orympa with the ball. Half back, handball, big one into the middle to Thrum, who puts the burners on, goes down the line. Not a bad kick. Pretty good mark as well. Orympa on the wing. Play on to Milson in the Cooper variety. And what's he done?
0: Pass it to Harper Milson.
2: Good.
0: Yeah.
2: Why not?
0: Bring your brother into it, but... Speaking of Cooper Milsom, he was the one that came in with that desperation spoil to get the ball back in Orimple's hands. So credit him with this opportunity to start the play and then obviously get the assist into Brother Harper. We'll be looking for his second. And he's had a pretty reasonable day as well with a handful of opportunities, especially in the second term. It's on its way. It's pretty straight. Will it hold its line? No, it just dies off at the end. And the Demons have the cattle right on the goal line to clear it away. And that one there gets cleared right away. Lando can't keep it in. No one else can keep it in. It's out of bounds. But did it travel the whole way on the full?
2: I think it did.
0: It did?
2: I think it did.
0: Wow. So Oakley's got it. Too far out to score, you would think. And he realises that. So sets this one up to about 15 from goal. Off hands, Christensen. He knows it's play on, so he handballs it off straight to Thrum on his preferred side, but it's a high up and under. Will it score? No. Out in the full.
1: Missed the entire lot, Lou. 7-9-51 on Ribble, Mildura 10-7-67. Still at 16-point margin. Travelled 13 and a half minutes. Time's starting to run out now for Orimple Footy Club. As Hurley now brings it back in for the Mildura Demons. Down the wing, Pack goes at it. McClellan, Carriage, finally got his foot to it.
2: Oh, here's
1: trouble.
2: Fickle
1: bounce, yep, here's a go.
2: This is trouble. So Elijah Brown kicked it himself, and he's run on.
14: Tell yourself again, Elijah.
2: This is a real foot. Here's Keel with half a chance. Well done by Riley Ward. Put the burners on. That was really good. Luth's got it now. He hacks it out towards the scoreboard. That's front on contact. Umpire says play on. Thought it might have been a kick to Mildura. Nolan puts a tackle on and we'll get a stop. Gee, that was an interesting play, wasn't it?
0: Bit like the Wizard the other night, Thursday night, Damo.
1: Sam Gosman, lucky not to get front on contact there.
0: Yep. But well done to Ward, though, to save the day.
1: Well done from Nathan Nolan to wrap him up.
0: Yep. So, once again, Mildura at the moment with the answers. 16 points to the good, 14 and a half minutes gone, the final quarter. Good Deal Tyres scoreboard, 10-7, 67 to 7-9-51. High tackle on play here.
2: That'd be Plugger. Demon ball. It's Plugger again. Yes. This one's hurt him a little bit. He'll get up, this bloke, but geez, he gets some head-eye tackles, this bloke. About five in the grand final last year.
0: He thrives on it, as we know, Pirate.
2: Now
0: what's happened?
2: I don't know.
0: Turnover.
2: Yes.
0: Yeah, but off the play.
2: I reckon our little blonde mate here has called it.
0: Yeah.
2: I'm not sure.
0: Yeah, it was claps all around from the Orimple defence as Cooper Milson takes possession off of Murphy and now gets to Thrum. This is certainly in Thrum's wheelhouse to really put his ascendancy on it with the three-goal deficit up to the centre wing position on the scoreboard side. Orimple force it forward even further. Who's there? Carter tried to get there in time. Couldn't, though. Was beaten. Demons back in possession, and Big Hallam takes the mark, probably unexpectedly. Didn't think it was going to near him, and decided to be like a parrot on his shoulder.
2: So, Mildura have worked this out pretty well. They've got Rogerson and Kerridge behind the ball. As Luth gets a free push fair in the back, not called. Scramble in front of the scoreboard. They're all pushing and shoving, and now it's a free kick to a Ripple. Play on, says the umpire. Vantage, Thrum's got it on the wing, kicks it down the line. That's a pretty good mark. Powell, who's he should be playing in the ruck for mine. I've said that a number of times. Gets it to Hammond. Long ball. They're hoping for Christensen here. He nearly got it. It's out the back with Christensen. Handball. Oh, Scott ducked his head. So the umpire said play on. Hang on.
14: No, he got the free.
2: He ducked his head.
0: He got the free. I was thinking the same thing you were.
1: Yeah, he ducked his head for sure, Paul.
14: You think what I'm thinking, B1?
0: B2 thinking the same. B3, the umpire said no.
2: Well, it looked like it from here, but it doesn't matter what we think. Toby Scott.
0: It's Toby Scott shot time.
1: Bring it back to within 10 points.
2: Long ball. They're hoping for Christensen here. He nearly got it. It's out the

0: Yeah, you're right, Parra. A little bit further. He needs to kick it first, though. Well,
1: he does, and he has, of course.
2: Got it. Punched it through nicely.
1: Because he's a good player, Scott.
2: Yep.
1: So, you know, Christensen doesn't hit the post, and then Scott gets that. It's a bit more.
0: It's game on, isn't it? It's, well, yeah, well, it's actually Toby.
1: Well, I wonder what that turnover was for. I didn't see it. But I think it was down this end of the ground.
0: It wasn't physical, I don't think. It had to be verbal.
3: Yeah.
0: 10 points, 8-9-57 on Rimple. Rundura 10, 7-67. 17 minutes gone, a good deal to the scoreboard.
1: How could it be verbal? Surely Mildura are not going to say anything because they got the ball.
0: Well, something happened. I didn't see anyone.
2: Yeah.
0: Don't know. Pirate, you're right. Yeah, that's a stupid comment, Damo, but...
2: Yeah. Another free kick goes the way of the Swallows. Powell's got this one right in the middle. Puts a big roost into this one. Dre to lead inside 50. Christensen again. He's been doing it all the second half. Attacking it hard. Doesn't grab the mark. And ball then up. Wade ball gets up, caught down. It? And it's a ball up. No, gone. Is he?
1: Oh, gee.
2: Well, hang on. Well, that probably evens things up from the last one. I would have put even though I forgot the goal.
1: Would have put my house on a ball up there. I really would have. Now we've got another free kick. This one will go to Mildura.
2: Rosa.
1: We're raffling it a bit here, I reckon. Play on around the mark goes to Rosa. Down the line. Who's he looking for? Reynolds is not going to make it, though.
2: No, and the ball didn't stay in play either. Iron Pool back in possession. So, gut check time for both sides, Damo, as we get closer towards time on. 2 minutes away from it.
0: See what Brody Jackson does with the footy.
1: Oh, he's got no choice, really, has he?
0: He's got to go long, Pirate,
1: they,
0: well, he?
1: They have to. They've got to get it in there. It's nearly 18 and a half minutes gone now, and they're... They need a couple of kicks. They need it in somewhere near Christensen, who looks like he's dangerous. Hammond's got it. Dribbles it along the line. Oh, Hamfast just missed there. Now it's out on the out of bounds again.
2: And they sense the danger to Demons. Everyone's been pushed out of their forward 50 now to try and clean close up any space that's available.
0: Important boundary throw-in, if there's ever been one this afternoon. Important for the Orinpool Footy Club. Well done for McClellan. Out to Jackson again. Throws on the left foot. Up and down. No mark paid. Ball's on the ground in dispute. Comes out there from Rodinson. Still in dispute, the footy.
1: Really needed to mark that on Rimple, and they didn't.
0: They didn't. Zane Luce going to try and trap it. He did in front of Elijah Brown. Gets it off by hand out to Nando Cirillo. They're away, the Swallows. Takes a bounce. You cool under pressure, this guy. He's got mentioned support if he needs him. Doesn't. Goes on long in the left foot. Christensen under it. Couldn't take the mark. Ball's on the ground. I reckon that Zach DeRosa runs in first.
2: Yep.
0: Comes out. Don Cirillo goes on the left foot and gets it inboard and finds a teammate. It looks like, I think it's... Connor Carter will have a shot at goal, Pirate, to put them 4 points down if he can... It's going to be a tough shot, I think.
2: Tell you something, Zane Luth would have seen his life flash for his eyes, because if that had a clean bowl to him, Reynolds was out the back with no Orinpool player behind him all the way to goal from 50. As Carter now, speaking of from 50 inside, misses to the left. Mildura, hang on. 9 points of difference. Yep, do a time scoreboard.
0: 8-10-58. Orinpool, Mildura 10-7-67 on the good deal time scoreboard. Travel 20 minutes in the last turn, Pirate, as... The ball is now in dispute. Or will be now. Big Pat goes at it. Oh, no one can take the mark. Luce dribbles it out of there for a ripple by foot. It's a good pickup, whoever that was. Jackson gets it out of there somehow for a ripple. Oh, they sprayed a shot and missed a lot. No, three for a point.
1: Had their chances in recent times, yes.
0: Burn some ball in front of goal, Borat, you're 20, right.
1: 21 minutes gone just about now, and what are they, 8 points behind? They're getting there in single digits.
0: 8-11-59, Mildura 10-7-67, that's right, Borat, 8 points. 21 minutes gone the last term in the Goodyear Tire scoreboard. I reckon RJ Watson's just taken the mark, Lou, for the Demons.
2: Yep, saving the day again for his home club. Spent some time at the Sandford level with Norwood in recent years as they just play a bit of risky footy, Pirate, but now it's in the hands of a very safe man in Rogerson.
1: Oh, they got a man up. Oh, Rimple, you can't have anyone free.
3: Oh, Watson
1: and
3: again.
1: Watson was free. So he's got it on the wing as time ticks away. He's in no hurry, RJ. He's got Reynolds down the line. Going to head somewhere in that direction. He's going to fly Reynolds. He sort of went sideways in the end, didn't he, and get near it. Now he's got it on the left. Pokey one. Kedge is a chance. He's

0: with Cirillo. Oh, Nando would be happy to see that go over. Kedge, not so much. 20, nearly 22 minutes gone now. Mildura up by... Oh, Ripple need the two kicks. They need two goals. That's a basic situation. McClellan's in the ruck on his own. Well, you got to grab it. You got to grab it and give it to someone like Cirillo. Well, he grabbed it.
1: Yep.
0: But Mildura well aware. Well done by Jones.
1: Holding the ball in the pass, like we know with that rule, but...
0: Kerridge in ruck now, pushes McClellan away, gets a handball out the back. Watson, too high?
1: Yep.
0: Or,
1: yep, picked.
0: You know what it was?
1: Yeah.
0: He played for that very, very well.
1: Smart man.
0: I'm not sure it was all that high.
1: Yes, yes. Between him, Lando, Plugger, you name it, they know what to do in situations like that.
0: And he deserves a goal because he's been good. He's been very good.
2: David Copperfield illusion typing, isn't it? They do it well.
1: Correct.
0: He made the most of it, didn't he?
2: Yep. Absolutely, Pirate.
1: There's certainly no illusions about the player that he is. Could be a fancy for the McLeod medal this year in his homecoming, and that might be all curtains, you think. So RJ puts the cherry on top of another busy day for him, and Mildura keep Orimple at arm's length again. 11-7-73 to 8-11-59, 23 gone the final quarter. Got to be all she wrote.
2: I think you're right, Lou. I think you're right. 23, oh, tick over 23 minutes. Guy was the goal Mildura needed. There's no doubt about that. I remember
0: they've done it well with the Demons today. Just with their use of Sam Kerridge for a start.
2: Free kick straight to Hammond from McClellan. Going to attack for the Swallows. Yeah, the use of Sam Kerridge has been brilliant this afternoon. No man in balls in dispute. I reckon Bandyline's going to beat them all, and it didn't. Just dribbled in. Inboard now. Can Orimple get their hands on the footy they have?
0: Other.
2: Yep.
0: Mildura just not giving up at all, giving them nothing.
2: Now they come. Oh, that's probably too high, is it?
0: That's holding the ball.
2: It's holding the ball.
0: So, no. Probably too late. Probably too late.
2: 24 minutes gone, Lee Parry.
0: So, this is young Blundy who's had a pretty decent day. He's kicked three goals. Has a ping there. Oh, no. That's brilliant. Jude Blundy with a contender.
2: Absolute contender, Pirate. He just put that through like he's picking apples on a Sunday afternoon.
1: It's in his job description, but we're getting hungry again. Butcher on Deacon.
2: Yep, 9-11-65. Orimple Mildura 11-7-73. Back to that.
0: That five goals kicked this quarter. Five goals. So that probably doesn't add.
2: Not much.
0: A lot of time.
2: Approaching.
0: This is the second longest quarter already. So up we go. McClellan taps it down in the middle. Mildura get a pokey run forward, knocked off by Jackson at centre-half back. Brody Jackson on the left kicks it. You want to be going straight down the middle if you can.
3: No.
0: This could decide something here. It's a free kick to Mildura, I think.
2: Just as the ball dribbled out, Connor mentioned his own too.
0: Nathan Nolan. He'll take all day. Nath, he knows what's going on.
1: Had a solid day on Thrum too. He's had the matchup for most of it.
0: So he waits till the ump says play on, then he woofs it as long as he can, looking for the Kedge, who takes another good mark out in front of the eyes as the siren goes.
2: Entertaining game of football. An intriguing game of football. So Orimple 9-11-65 had defeated Mildura 11-7-73 by 8 points here at Henshawood Oval. And we won't take a break.
3: Yep.
2: We will have a...
0: Well, they haven't actually defeated Mildura, Damo. Sorry.
2: Oh, yeah. Well, sorry about that. What about they've gone down to Mildura?
1: Just to make sure you're tuning in and focused on River 1467, local footy's home ground. Who won?
0: Give the Demons a bit of credit.
1: Mildura won. That's it. No, I know what you were thinking, Damo. I've done that before.
2: I was just thinking, making sure Pryor was listening to me. That's all.
0: That was a reasonable game of footy, played without much spite and... Not a hell of a lot of highlights, but the highlight for me was the coaching at Mildura today.
2: Clever.
0: Well,
2: the usage
0: give them credit.
2: Of Sam Kerridge.
0: Yeah, well, I said it. The use of Kerridge. Well, he has the ability and he can do whatever he likes out there. So whether he puts himself behind the ball or it comes from Alves on the bench, but it made a remarkable difference. When he went onto the ball there after kicking his four goals, and then he did it again in the last quarter. You could tell it was going to happen, and it did happen, and he played very well around the middle of the ground. So, well done, Mildura. The coaching mob at Orimple are almost second to none. So they've done a great job today, the Demons. Yeah, that was probably worth the $10 to get in if you paid to get in. So it's a, what does it end up? An 8-point, is it eight, Louis?
3: Eight.
0: 8-point victory to the Demons. So Orimp will go 1-3, Damo.
2: Yeah.
0: Or Jura 3-1.
2: Yeah, not a good start. Not a good start to Orimple. Is a 1-3. They'll have to. They're going to have to. Gee whiz, they got some footballers to come back into the side, though, Parry.
0: Yeah, they have. But the D's have only got 10 out there from last year's winning premiership side as well. So, yeah, they've got a few as well.
1: A lot of those names won't come back, unlike Orimple's who will.
0: That is true.
1: Yeah, the Demons. That's a testament to their program, the whole lot.
0: You can only play who they chuck out there.
1: Yep.
2: Better players for both teams, obviously. Sam Kerridge is going to be one of Mildura's best.
1: Easily.
2: Mitch Rogerson does what Mitch Rogerson normally does.
0: RJ Watson, if he's not in it, I'm going to absolutely give up because we were wrong again last week.
2: Oh, no, he was probably... Gee whiz, he knocked up getting the footy all day. What about best for Orimple? Jake Thrum was Jake Thrum again, wasn't he? He does a pretty good job every week, Jake Thrum.
1: Yeah, for the most part. He probably would feel himself that he didn't get the most out of it himself all day.
2: I think
1: Nolan did a good job, but still, Thrum had his moments. Hammond was serviceable. Blundy was fantastic up forward. I thought Harper Mills had some good moments too.
2: Brody Ryan had some good moments as well.
1: Only one mistake he made towards the back end of that quarter when he kicked it straight to Early.
2: I like Bo Keels going for Mildura too, for a young guy.
1: Yep. He's got some great promise ahead of him. Max started okay as well. Gosman had some good moments. Good clutch marks.
2: Yeah, Dylan Murphy ran about the mark too.
0: We've got to give one because it's Harvey Norman MVPs on our list here, so you've got to give one. Now, this is only our opinion because I'll bet my house and my shed and my motorbike and me ute and me van and everything else that we get it wrong. I'll bet the lot.
2: I'll put my stuff up too.
0: I'm not betting the lot. I'll bet something. But
1: I'm keeping my soul beaming, boys. I'm staying out of that. I gamble responsibly.
0: Well, I've had a bad day already, so I'm going RJ Watson.
2: Yeah, well, I'd have to agree with that.
1: All right. I'm happy with that for MVP. Or Kerridge with the four, but yeah, RJ again.
0: And
1: the goal to win it on top of another 30-plus disposal game for him.
0: Kerridge probably... Well, those two are the ones that influenced the Mildura win as much as the bench with their coaching.
1: Yeah.
0: You know, whether it comes from Kedge on the ground or Alves gives him a message, or they're working together all the time and they work together well. So the fact that Kerridge went behind the ball and into the middle a couple of times during the game when the rot was setting in.
1: Yep.
0: Made a huge difference for mine. So, all right, well, we're in agreements. RJ Watson.
1: That's my man.
0: Very good. So,
2: wait with bated breath to see who play HQ.
0: it won't be him. It just won't be him. Well, I hope he gets in the top six. There you go.
2: He's already he played a great game of footy. He ran the grounds one last time for Pioneer Ford, Lewis.
1: Before we get to that last break, before we come in and wrap up, so I'm confident these are all full-time scores. Wentworth edging ahead of South Mildura, 9-8-62 to 9-5-59 in a game which had multiple lead changes right throughout.
2: That is full-time, Lou. That is live's not up there anymore.
1: Yep, at the MSP. So just imagine if Jordan Nagel hadn't got injured during the week, but... Cool credit to the Roos, who were the best side, arguably, the second half of last year, but still didn't make the five. And now with Big Brander back, they are going to be a force to be reckoned with in 2026
2: now,
1: again.
2: Before you announce this one, this has been a long, long time since this has happened.
1: I don't even remember the last time this has happened, I'll tell you. And there's going to be a lot of, I don't remember the last time it happened when Merbein keep winning and have done it again. 14-11-95 to Imperials, 11-7-73 to spoil the number three oval celebrations.
2: I'll go out and limb you. I don't think Pirate Par ever played in a losing senior game against Merbein.
1: Well.
0: I can't answer that. I don't know.
1: You might have to go back to their flag years, maybe.
0: It probably wasn't very often.
1: I don't think it was that long ago, but still.
2: I don't think you did, Parry.
1: Yeah. In saying that, though, when Paddy Irwin was coaching 2021, they weren't too bad until COVID stopped the season.
2: Yeah, no, I'm just talking about when Pirate played senior football, his Merbein wouldn't have beaten him too much at Imperial, so that's a big win.
1: Fair call. So that's something to really, really celebrate, but... Nah, full credit to the Magpies. They continue on their merry way.
0: In saying that, it probably had little to do with me.
2: It'll be a hot time in the old town tonight. Having Merbein happy to beat Orimple, they'll be absolutely extra happy to knock Imperials off.
1: Yep. And then, speaking of spoiling homecomings or spoiling new grounds, Robin Mole Houston choking again in the last quarter.
2: Yeah, maybe Union United are starting to show their true colours too, Lou. They're starting to run a bit 13, of form.
1: 10, 88 to 11, 11, 77. I don't care if anyone gets upset about that word because they had it in their grasp all the way through Robin Mole Houston and lost it again just like last week against Red Cliffs. That's three home losses to start the season for the Eagles with no wins on the board yet.
2: What was that word, Lou?
1: Yes.
2: Yes, okay. Well, I don't think anyone's going to get upset at the word yes.
0: Did anyone from Union kick a bag?
1: Let's have a look.
0: As I said before, I reckon they...
1: Dylan Bramage, one of their sample recruits, three. Dallas Willsmore, the ex, one of your favourites at Hawthorn back in the day, two. Yep. Isaac Johnson with a couple there. They're the multiples. We had Dodge down for three earlier, four for him, and Matty Cameron with two for the Eagles. But, yep, 0-3, the only winless side in the comp. Robin Houston, right smack bang bottom.
2: Bonnie Falvo and the Brains Trust up the highway may be happy though. And three.
1: A lot to think about.
2: Dipping three with the talent they've got on the ground. There's something doesn't add up there, Lewis.
1: Nope.
2: Where are we next week, Paul? We're taking on number three Oval, the Imperials. We get old Ripple again.
0: Yeah, we're pretty familiar with the way our Ripple go about it, aren't we?
2: Both coming off a loss. That'll be an interesting game of footy.
0: Yeah, that's where we are, and can't tell you after that, Damo, because you've got those next ones.
2: I'll text them through to you tonight, Pirate.
0: Just do that at some stage, even if you bring them next week, I'm happy with that. So where will we be? We're probably up in the timekeeper's box, will we?
2: Yep, I'll make the phone calls Monday morning.
0: There's plenty of room up there. We'll find somewhere to broadcast from.
2: Will you be back in a couple of weeks' time? We don't get to the presents next week.
1: Yeah,
2: so.
1: Round six. I'll make a comeback again, so... got a wedding next week up on the Gold Coast. Cousin getting married up there.
2: Karam Downs is most eligible bachelor. I thought you might have been off the market, Lou.
1: Well, I'm not St. Rages anymore, that's for sure.
2: Forrest's got nothing to say to that one.
1: Neither do I.
0: I want to go home. What are we doing?
2: All right,
3: I'm taking up your offer, Forrest.
1: From earlier in the day in the preview.
0: What was that?
1: Big feed down up the highway as I head back to Houston.
0: Oh, do that, Lewis. Gary,
1: I haven't been there yet since they opened.
0: Do you like Rissoles?
1: Oh, I love Rissoles. Right. Well, everybody loves Rissoles.
0: You're on
1: darling.
0: The way. Geez, I'll tell you what, I might come with you. Oh, they were that good.
1: Yeah.
0: I better get on to Ross. He's we're giving him a lot of free plugs here, aren't we?
1: Rossy Lake.
2: I'm a bit of a sucker for a decent Rissole. I'll be going for a drive tomorrow night with the other half, I think.
1: That's it.
2: Fellas, it's been a pleasure again this afternoon. It was a pretty good game of footy. 8-point win to the Mildura Demons. We'll be talking to you again next Saturday afternoon at 2 o'clock. Farewell, Pirate.
0: See you, boys. Thanks.
2: Have a good one, Louis. Stay safe. We'll see you in round six.
1: No worries. Catch you in a fortnight.
2: All thanks to the Gateway. Hooroo. Speak to you next week.
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12: I'm John Fabris. Iran's requests in its latest attempt to open another round of peace talks are described by the US president as not what he can agree to. It was in a lengthy ceasefire with Donald Trump vowing to stay the course.
13: They're not coming through with the kind of deal that we have to have, and we're going to get this thing done properly. We're not going to leave early and then have the problem arise in 3 more years.
12: The federal energy minister again stresses fuel reserves are higher than the start of the Iran war. Chris Bowen identifying 56 ships heading to us.
14: They will land across the normal range of ports from North Queensland, you know, here through Sydney, Kwinana in Western Australia.
12: And a bus to nowhere in Switzerland's proving a hit, launched by Artist Brothers with no route or destination. This passenger recommends the experience.
15: I'll definitely recommend it. It's just so unplanned and spontaneous. We sang on the bus, we talked to everyone, we turned on our phone flashlights in the tunnel. It was just amazing.
16: In the AFL, the Lions with a 64-point mauling of Essendon at Marvel Stadium. Brisbane booting 22 goals with Logan Morris, Kyle Omen and Zach Bailey finishing with 4 apiece. Veteran Dane Zorko's told Fox Footy confidence is sky high.
17: Faze really wanted us to back up what we did against Adelaide last week, and I thought our contest stuff was really strong, and especially early. And then the confidence that the forwards get when it's coming in like that, and then they kick their goals. So an all-round performance I thought was really superb today.
16: Live action in the West, the Eagles trailing Richmond by 7 points in the second quarter. Geelong up by 17 over North Melbourne in the opening term at the Cattery. The Blues and the Saints in action this evening at Marvel Stadium. Oscar Piastri launches from third behind McLaren teammate Lando Norris and Mercedes star Kimi Antonelli in F1's sprint race in Miami.
18: Stand up third is a good effort, and obviously for Lando it's a good result too. So happy with the work the team have done.
16: Auckland FC leads Melbourne City 1-0 late in the second half of their A-League elimination final, and the Melbourne Mavericks and New South Wales Swifts are on court in the Super Netball. That's sport. I'm Harrison Preeb.
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19: Partly cloudy this evening with a very high chance of showers, more likely in the west. Chance of a thunderstorm this evening. Tomorrow, a partly cloudy day. Showers easing, top of 20 Monday, partly cloudy 19, and Tuesday, partly cloudy 19. Overnight tonight in Sunraysia, a low of 12.
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13: For the Mallee Lower Western District, showers easing today, heading for a top of 20 on Monday, partly cloudy 19, Tuesday partly cloudy 19, and Wednesday partly cloudy 19. This morning at Sunraysia, a low of 12.
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4: For the Mallee Lower Western District, showers easing today, heading for top of 20 on Monday, partly cloudy 19, Tuesday partly cloudy 19, and Wednesday partly cloudy 19. This morning at St. Razia, a low of 12.
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Cheers to those moments in music you just have to crank up. 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
7: For the Mallee and Lower Western District, showers easing today, heading for top of 20 on Monday, partly cloudy 19, Tuesday partly cloudy 19 and Wednesday partly cloudy 19. This morning at St. Razia, a low of 12.
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11: For the Mallee and Lower Western District, showers easing today, heading for top of 20 on Monday, partly cloudy 19, Tuesday partly cloudy 19, and Wednesday partly cloudy 19. This morning in Sunraysia, a low of 12.
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9: For the Mallee and Lower Western District, showers easing today, heading for a top of 20 on Monday, partly cloudy 19, Tuesday partly cloudy 19 and Wednesday partly cloudy 19. This morning at Sunraysia, a low of 12.
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7: For the Mallee Lower Western District, showers easing today, heading for top of 20 on Monday, partly cloudy 19, Tuesday partly cloudy 19 and Wednesday partly cloudy 19. This morning at Sunraysia, a low of 12.
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1: Good morning, Alana McIntyre here with the latest. A man is in custody after two bodies were found at a home in Sydney Southwest overnight. A 64-year-old man was found with serious head injuries around 1:30 this morning in Rosemeadow, along with the bodies of a woman and a man. Around an hour later, a silver sedan arrived at the scene and police arrested the 32-year-old driver. In a by-election that's been seen as a good indicator of what could happen in Victoria's election later this year, the Liberals have claimed victory in the seat of Nepean on the Mornington Peninsula. Anthony Marsh, now the incoming MP.
2: It is the honour of my life to be standing here in front of you as the next member for Nepean.
1: The One Nation candidate conceded the by-election but flagged that he will have a second run at the state election in November. The US has announced that about 5,000 troops will be leaving Germany amid a spat between US President Donald Trump and German Chancellor Friedrich Merz over the war with Iran. Donald Trump has also suggested pulling American troops out of Italy and Spain. The Queensland government is taking steps to unlock government-owned land to shore up its fuel supply and gain some energy independence. The Courier-Mail reports land close to ports at Brisbane, Mackay, Gladstone, Bundaberg and Abbott Point are going to be used to build fuel storage tanks. And King Charles has left Bermuda.
3: Sport for Anne Webster, your member for Mallee, authorised A. Webster Mildura.
1: In AFL, the Tigers have broken their 12-match losing streak, defeating the Eagles by 11 points at Optus Stadium. Richmond did so with a 17-man injury list, which turned into 18 in the opening minutes, with Dion Prestia hurting his calf. Tigers coach Adam Uze says, you wouldn't know it with their spirit and energy.
4: Yeah, so obviously really proud of the group. We're dealing with a fair bit off the field with availability and things like that, so I mentioned a post-game, this would be easily one of the best wins I've been involved in.
1: And the Saints had a 39-point victory over Carlton.
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5: Good morning, Sue. The Mallee today, a partly cloudy day with a very high chance of showers. Most likely this morning, chance of a thunderstorm this morning. Mildura aiming for 20, Robinvale 21, Oyen 19. The lower western cloudy today, very high chance of showers. Most likely morning and afternoon, chance of a thunderstorm morning and afternoon. Wentworth 21, Pooncarry 20, Broken Hill 19. And for the Riverland, partly cloudy, medium chance of showers. Most likely this morning, chance of a thunderstorm near the eastern border this morning. Renmark 20, the 3-day forecast for Sunraysia. Tomorrow, partly cloudy 19. Tuesday, partly cloudy 19. And Wednesday, partly cloudy 19.
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1: Good morning, Alana McIntyre here with the latest. It's a by-election that's been seen as a litmus test for the upcoming state election in Victoria, and it's resulted in a wave of blue across the Mornington Peninsula. Liberal Anthony Marsh claiming the seat of Nepean. Polls had predicted a tight contest with One Nation. Candidate Darren Herkus has flagged he will be back.
2: We've stuck to the moral high ground. And this, this leads us into November. We've got a good launching pad. We're going to go hard and... Go again.
1: On Sky there, two bodies have been found after emergency crews were called to a home in Sydney Southwest. A 64-year-old man was found with serious head injuries around 1:30 this morning in Rosemeadow, along with the bodies of a woman believed to be in her 60s and a man believed to be in his 20s. About an hour later, police say a silver sedan turned up and a 32-year-old male driver was arrested. The Queensland Government is taking steps to gain some energy independence. The Courier-Mail reports government-owned land close to ports could be used to build fuel storage tanks. And the King has wrapped up his trip to the US and Bermuda, but it seems he did not impress everyone. Before meeting the Royal, the new Democratic Socialist Mayor of New York City, Zoran Mamdani, was asked what he would say to the King.
3: I would probably encourage him to return the Kohinoor diamond.
1: He's talking about one of the most expensive diamonds in the world, which India has repeatedly called for Britain to return.
4: Sport for Anne Webster, your member for Mallee, authorised A. Webster Mildura.
1: Richmond have broken their 12-match losing streak, registering their first win of the season with an 11-point victory over West Coast. Eagles coach Andrew McWalter says there were some parts of the game that were strong.
5: Yeah, it's disappointing not to win. I thought our football improved a bit today compared to what it had been the last few months.
1: While Michael Voss concedes Carlton are not at the level they need to be after the Saints recorded a 39-point win, Geelong defeated North Melbourne.
0: River 1467 weather for Ontario General Store, 8th Street, Mildura.
6: The Mallee today, a partly cloudy day with a very high chance of showers. Most likely this morning, chance of a thunderstorm this morning. Mildura heading for 20, Robinvale 21, Oyer 19. The lower western cloudy today, very high chance of showers. Most likely morning and afternoon, chance of a thunderstorm. Morning and afternoon, Wentworth 21, Pooncarie 20, Broken Hill 19. And for the Riverland, a partly cloudy day, medium chance of showers. Again, most likely this morning, chance of a thunderstorm near the eastern border this morning, Renmark 20. The three-day forecast for Sunraysia, all very similar. Partly cloudy, 19 tomorrow, Tuesday and Wednesday.
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19: This is the show with a reason for every song we play. Barnsley just had his 70th birthday the other day, so Jimmy is our feature artist this weekend. We're going to spend some time with James Ryan as well this hour. The Aussie Top 5 recap is coming up from April 28, 1980, and there's a really good classic album double to look forward to. Springsteen's Born to Run. He played Born to Run for the very first time on stage this week in 1974. Let's start, though, with a trio from the Department of Births, Deaths and Marriages. The birth first up, Ray Parker Jr.
20: There's always been music and film since they started, but they always wait to the last minute. And then so they call you a few days before and they say, write some music. The music came pretty quick, but the problem was they wanted the word Ghostbusters in the music.
19: 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Welcome to This Week in Music.

0: It's This Week in Music, and there's a trio from the Department of Births, Deaths and Marriages to start the show. Ringo married his wife Barbara Bach this week back in 1981. Mick Ronson, well-known guitarist and record producer, he did the arrangements and played on Jack and Diane for John Mellencamp. Well, he passed away this week back in 1993, and we started with a birthday. Ray Parker Jr. has been celebrating.
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8: Feature artist.
0: A very significant birthday for Barnsey this week. He just turned 70. That's why he's our feature artist. Aussie icon, always destined to be famous, he reckons.
9: From a very early age, I've sort of been hiding from myself. I've been running away, you know, and in the process of doing that, I became sort of, you know, an achiever at school. When I left school, I was a sports captain, you know, I was a captain of the soccer team. I was always sort of trying to be popular with the girls. I was always, trying to, be the best fighter, be the most, drink the most, you know, party the hardest, you know, and all those elements all run in really handy if you want to be a rock and roll singer.
0: Yep.
9: So that led me into music, and you wanted to show off, and you wanted to do this, and you wanted to be the best, and all those things have actually sort of made me who I am.
0: He's in the ARIA Hall of Fame twice, once on his own merit, and secondly with Cold Chisel. Here's a great song from the Freight Train Heart album, Driving Wheels. It's Barnsey, our feature artist on This Week in Music.

0: Week in Music, Jimmy Barnes is our feature artist. He's just turned 70 this week. Happy birthday, sir. We're going to talk with James Rain before the end of the hour. He's found himself in court. We'll find out a little bit more about that, I hope. Defining moment for Pink Floyd fans coming up next. And next hour, the Aussie Top 5 from April 28, 1980, and the world-famous lead singer who's adopted.
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0: Defining moment this week harks back to 1973 when Pink Floyd's Dark Side of the Moon album landed at number one on the Billboard album chart. It only stayed 1 week on the top, but would go on to hold the record for the most weeks total on the American album chart. I think at last count, it was up around 996 weeks. Pretty impressive. Here's Roger Taylor and Dave Gilmour talking about making Dark Side of the Moon.
18: The great thing about Abbey Road in those days was that they were all the same people working there when we made that first record, as we're still working there when we made Dark Side of the Moon.
19: There are many things that make it very, very good. The lyrics are very, very good. And Roger's concept and lyrics, you know, was... Yeah, I think he had taken a step forward in his abilities. So, and all those things together tie up into something that, has obviously worked. And the struggle was part of what made it interesting and what made it work. Some of those fights were really ugly. The fights were about getting the very, very best and having disagreements about how that could be achieved. When you're making an album, you record everything separately. So you've never listened to the whole of what you're doing until it's all done. Ordinary man. And then press the play button and you sit there and listen to a whole album, and it's absolutely magical. It was the best time I ever heard it.
0: It's such a great album. I first heard it when I was 14, about 10 years after it was released. It still sounds great today. From Dark Side of the Moon, here's Pink Floyd's Money on This Week in Music.

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0: This week in music, with a reason for every song we play, Kate Pearson of the B-52s is on our birthday list. We'll get to that in a couple of hours. We've got a couple of heavenly birthdays to acknowledge as well this weekend. And we'll talk to James Rain in the next 10 minutes.
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0: It's This Week in Music. Great song from Aerosmith. You know, it was this week in 1998 that Steven Tyler broke his knee whilst performing at a concert in Anchorage, Alaska, which not only delayed the Nine Lives tour, it had a couple of other problematic things. It added to his drug dependency. I think he got hooked on painkillers around that time. And it also meant that the camera angles for the video clip for I Don't Want to Miss a Thing needed to be changed. I think we need to have a look at that clip again. See if we can find him in a splint.
1: This week.
0: This week in music. There's more. James Rain's Fall of Crawl tour is in New Zealand this weekend. I caught up with James the other day. But I've seen some great videos. Social posts, the gigs look great.
2: I think fans post it. You know, I always get really sort of like, oh, I wish they wouldn't, because they shoot it on their phone from down below.
0: Yes.
2: So, you know, you've got 19 chins and the sound quality's never any good at all, that sort of stuff. Great crowds. We always, you know, it's been, I can't believe it's still at this level after all these years. But anyway,
0: This is the interesting thing, and I wanted to talk about it because for a long time, bring up Australian Crawl and maybe cop the wrath of James Rain. It wasn't a subject that you seemed all that happy to talk about. But the fans love it, and you seem to have come around in a way.
2: Well,
0: to
2: it was never the wrath. It was just that thing of it gets used to get was. It's quite frustrating when you've got a brand new. Often I would find, I'm not saying you, but you'd talk about your brand new thing, and then they'd play Boys Light Up.
0: Yep.
2: And I tempered my attitude in the sense of saying, look, I'm not dismissing it. It was great. It was my apprenticeship. But then it finished in 1986, and I just sort of got on with my life and my career, and off I went.
0: Can you remember 40 years ago? You were out of Crawl and not yet into a solo career. What was what was your frame of mind 40 years ago?
2: I was down the road in terms of, you know, what I'd been writing songs, and I'd done some demos with a friend of mine called Simon Hussey. I had like 15 songs that I demoed, and I was already thinking, well, this probably, hopefully, it'll be the basis of a solo record. But I wanted to get out of Australia. I wanted to go to America and just follow my nose and see what happens. Probably nothing, but I'll see what happens. And within 2 weeks, I had a management deal with Roger Davies, and about a month later, I had a record deal.
0: I didn't know that you got that management deal with Roger Davies, because there's a very sweet circle completed when you actually played him on the big screen.
2: I did. I played him and Blink and You'll Miss Me, obviously.
0: I had no idea that role was so close to you in so many ways.
2: Well, I spent New Year's Eve with him. I was at a New Year's Eve party with Roger.
0: There was a story a few weeks back about some court action going on to settle a dispute over the trademark that is Australian Crawl.
2: Right.
0: How much are you comfortable talking about with this?
2: Well, I can talk about, look, what it is. There's no. I read something where it's suing this, and I'm not suing any. No one's suing anybody. All we're doing is that we are, me, Simon Binks, who's in the band, and the estate of Brad, are challenging the right of Bill McDonough, who was in the band. He was the second drummer in the band. He was in the band for 2 years, 3 years, I mean. And again, look, you know, Australian Crawl finished, I moved on, you know, it's gone on in my life. But he apparently noticed in 1990 or 1991 that the registration of the name of the trademark hadn't been kept up. So he decided, oh, he's going to register in his name, and which he did. So it just means nobody else can have access to it. I mean, Paul, the bass player, you know. So all we're doing is we're just challenging his right to to solely have the registration in his name. We just think everybody should be able to use it. And if Paul or Simon or me, we want to go into, you know, do a series of coffee cups with Australian Crawl written on it, we can, you know, or neckerchiefs or something, you know. Or tea towels. That's what I think I was told. I just as quickly may do this. I was once, I don't know why, because I never really get that interested in this stuff. If you do merchandise, I said, what's the most popular thing? And I was told for me, and roughly I said, tea towels. I went, tea towels? That's a very rock and roll. So we once did a tour, we did put tea towels, and they outsold everything like 10 to 1. So I go, bugger it, I'm going to do some Australian Crawl tea towels.
0: Well, I look forward to all of the album covers on tea towels just in time for Christmas. Bang on.
2: Thank you very much. Here's Boys Light Up.
0: It's This Week in Music.

0: Yes, Australian Crawl on This Week in Music. Nice to catch up with James Rain. Coming up next hour, the Aussie Top 5 from April 28th, 1980. Another track from Jimmy Barnes on the way. And later on, a couple of tracks from Born to Run from Bruce Springsteen. Born to Run is a song that he played for the very first time this week back in 1974. And it's also the title to the collection of songs that delivers our classic album double.
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12: Good morning, Alana McIntyre here with the latest. Three people have died in Sydney's southwest after an alleged assault at a home. Crews were called to a property in Rosemeadow around 1:30 a.m. and they found two people dead, understood to be a man and a woman, alongside another man who had severe head injuries. The 64-year-old was rushed to hospital, but he died a short time later. A sedan turned up about an hour later and police arrested a 32-year-old man. Two people have been charged, accused of arson, over a fire at a Lebanese restaurant in Melbourne. Police are investigating whether it's linked to other attacks on other restaurants and bars across the city. Queensland has a bold plan to build its energy independence. The government is set to announce plans to accelerate fuel infrastructure. Six parcels of government land near ports will be opened up so companies can build fuel storage sites and maybe even refineries. It'll all need the tick of approval, though, from the federal government. The Liberal Party has claimed victory in the Nepean by-election in Victoria. The former Mornington Shire Council Mayor Anthony Marsh winning the seat, but One Nation's Darren Herker says he will be back to contest in the state election in November. And the British Prime Minister has suggested there may be a case for banning some protests in the UK following calls for a suspension of pro-Palestinian marches.
13: The repeated nature of the marches, many people in the Jewish community have said to me, it's the repeat nature, it's the cumulative effect.
12: Two Jewish men were stabbed in London this week. They were left with serious injuries.
14: Sport for Anne Webster, your member for Mallee, authorised A. Webster Mildura.
12: The Tigers have defeated the Eagles by 11 points, breaking their losing streak. Richmond claimed the win with a 17-man injury list. Tigers coach Adam Uze is really proud.
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12: In the other games, Geelong defeated North Melbourne by 49 points and the Saints had a 39-point victory over Carlton.
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16: A partly cloudy day for the Mallee today. There's a very high chance of showers. Most likely this morning, chance for thunderstorm this morning as well. Mildura heading for 20, Robin Vale 21, Oyen 19. The Lower Western cloudy, very high chance of showers. Most likely morning and afternoon. Chance of a thunderstorm morning and afternoon. Wentworth 21, Pooncarie 20, Broken Hill 19. And for the Riverland, partly cloudy, medium chance of showers. Most likely morning, chance of a thunderstorm the eastern border. In the morning, Renmark 20. The three-day forecast for Sunraysia tomorrow, Tuesday and Wednesday, all partly cloudy, 19.
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0: And Jimmy Barnes had a significant birthday through the week. That's why he's our feature artist. He discusses his love of Bruce Springsteen in the next 10 minutes or so. We're going to hear from the lead singer who's adopted. I'll play the Aussie Top 5 from this week in 1980. Let's get back to the music with The Verve, who this week in 1999 announced they were splitting. Left us with some great songs. The Drugs Don't Work is one of my all-time favourites, as is this Bittersweet Symphony on This Week in Music.

0: It's This Week in Music with Mysex as we commemorate the heavenly birthday of their one-time lead singer Steve Gilpin, who sadly passed away back in 1992. Not put off by that, the band are still touring with Steve Balbi from Noiseworks, admirably out front. In fact, they started a new tour on Friday with a show in Melbourne. Next weekend, it's Newcastle and Sydney. Look out for a date near us very soon.
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0: It's Barnsley This Weekend, well known as Australia's working class man. It seems fitting, right, that he's a fan of America's working class man, Bruce Springsteen.
8: Well, I joined Cold Chisel in 1973, and Don Walker played me the Wild, the Innocent, the East Street Shuffle. Mm-hmm. And that was the first time I heard Bruce, and I've been a fan ever since. A major fan. And you know, you hear a lot of stories, you know. Oh, Bruce Springsteen for our shows. He's the, everybody talks. Oh, yeah, it's full on. It doesn't let up for a minute. I was so pleased that when I went and seen him, he never left the center of the stage for a minute. And the whole show hinged and pivoted around his energy and his guitar playing. It's really great when you see an artist who doesn't let you down. And Springsteen was one of those artists. And, you know, to finally get to see him, and not only get to see him, but I got up and sang with him. It was just phenomenal.
0: What a treat. Happy birthday, Barnsley. He's our feature artist on This Week in Music.

0: This Week in Music, Jimmy Barnes is our feature artist. He's just turned 70 this week. Happy birthday, sir. We're going to talk with James Rain before the end of the hour. He's found himself in court. We'll find out a little bit more about that, I hope. Defining moment for Pink Floyd fans coming up next. And next hour, the Aussie Top 5 from April 28, 1980, and the world-famous lead singer who's adopted.
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This Week in Music, there's another addition to the birthday list. Lou Gramm from Foreigner, alongside Blondie's Heart of Glass. It hit number one in America, the first of four.

0: I was told by my parents in a bedtime story when I was four. The traditional story is that, you know, well, you know, this is, you know, sort of a privilege because we got to choose you, you know, and it was no accident of birth. I think it made me curious. I was never successful in making, you know, a contact other than through a third party. But then I realized, you know, all that I really wanted. I mean, I have a life. I have a great life. I'm not trying to, you know, answer any questions. I was curious. But the thing that I ended up realizing was that I just really wanted to see what those people looked like. It's so basic and so simple and so really nothing. Yet as an animal, that really was what I just was driven. And when I realized that that's what it was, I said, oh, well.
1: That's Debbie Harry. Still to come, the lead singer who broke a million hearts this week in 1989, and the Aussie Top 5 from April 28, 1980.
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0: Fallout Boy make the playlist for this week in music as Patrick Stump, their lead singer, is on our birthday list.
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0: Let's go back to April 28, 1980 for the Aussie Top 5 recap. Michael Jackson was at number five.

0: Week in Music with a reason for every song we play. John Bon Jovi broke a million hearts this week back in 1989 when he and his high school sweetheart Dorothea Hurley eloped mid-tour to the Graceland Wedding Chapel in Las Vegas, and they're still going strong. You got Jason Staveley here. Jimmy Barnes is our feature artist. Another track from him coming up. Another heavenly birthday to acknowledge. And two tracks from Born in the USA from Bruce Springsteen. It's this week's classic album double.
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13: Hi there, Alana McIntyre here with the latest. A man is in custody over a suspected triple murder at a home in Sydney Southwest. When police arrived at the property in Rosemeadow around 1:30 this morning, they found a 64-year-old man with critical head injuries, along with the bodies of a woman and a man. The man died at hospital. Around an hour later, a silver sedan arrived at the scene and police arrested the 32-year-old male driver. In a by-election that's been seen as a good indicator of what could happen in Victoria's state election later this year, the Liberals have claimed victory in the seat of Nepean on the Mornington Peninsula. Anthony Marsh, now the incoming MP.
15: It is the honour of my life to be standing here in front of you as the next member for Nepean.
13: The One Nation candidate conceded the by-election but flagged he will have a second run at the state election in November. The Queensland Government is taking steps to unlock government-owned land and gain some energy independence. The Courier-Mail's reporting that land close to ports at Brisbane, Mackay, Gladstone, Bundaberg and Abbott Point are going to be used to build fuel storage tanks. The land could even be used for refineries, but it will all need the green light from the federal government. It comes as officials warn the conflict with Iran is about to ramp up again after Donald Trump rejected a peace proposal from Tehran. And six Australians are going to be inducted into the ARIA Hall of Fame this year, including Kate Sobrano, Spider Bait and The Living End.
16: Sport for Anne Webster, your member for Mallee, authorised A. Webster Mildura.
13: Eagles coach Andrew McWalter says there will be no changes for West Coast despite their 11-point loss to Richmond, who recorded their first win of the season.
17: Yeah, we're always going to go picking a squad that we've got to make sure, and I've said this all year, like we've got to make sure that we never cut it too deep and go too young, which, you know, we have a little bit this year already.
13: The Saints had a 39-point win over Carlton at Marvel, and Geelong defeated North Melbourne by 49 points. Today the Swans will take on the Demons at the SCG.
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18: Well, the mainly partly cloudy today, the very high chance of showers most likely this morning and the chance of a thunderstorm this morning. Mildura top of 20, Robinvale 21 and Oyen 19. The lower western cloudy today, very high chance of showers most likely morning and afternoon, chance of a thunderstorm morning and afternoon, Wentworth 21, Pooncarry 20, Broken Hill 19, and the Riverland partly cloudy today. Medium chance of showers again most likely this morning. Chance of a thunderstorm near the eastern border this morning. Renmark 20, the 3-day forecast for Sunraysia tomorrow, Tuesday and Wednesday. All partly cloudy 19.
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0: It's Jason Stavely here. Coming up on a year ago, I had a fall at home which buggered up my elbow and I'm still suffering the consequences of that. In October last year, one of the great guitar heroes had a fall at home. It ended up costing him his life. And we'll acknowledge his heavenly birthday in the next 20 minutes. We've got our birthday list to run through as well by the end of the hour. Let's add another name, shall we? Frankie Valli, born 92 years ago and still going along. Here's December 1963. Oh, what a night on This Week in Music.

0: This week in music, you know, it's this week in 1990 that Axl Rose from Guns N' Roses got married to Erin Everly, the daughter of Don from the Everly Brothers. It must have been a big affair. It happened at Cupid's Wedding Chapel in Las Vegas. They were divorced by January 1991 after a stormy 9-month marriage. Erin was actually the inspiration for Sweet Child of Mine.
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7: Your feature artist.
0: Yeah, Jimmy Barnes this week. He just celebrated his 70th birthday. Here he is talking about the Soul Deep album, which was a Christmas holiday project.
8: We kept Soul Deep in the can for 10 or 11 months. You know, it was all mastered, ready to go. In that 10-month period, the Commitments album came out. And when it came out, I thought, oh, my God, we've missed our chance, you know, because we didn't know anything about this movie. But, you know, I think the fact that like you said, that these songs were already permeating the music scene in Australia at the time, and I think the Commitments just shone a big spotlight on that soul music that influenced a generation, that it was all part of that perfect timing that just sort of, you know, I think they all helped this record sell as many as it did.
9: You know, many people just build a pergola as a Christmas project across December and January, and you put this incredible collection of songs together. So
8: yeah, it was so much fun. That was the ultimate, and I think one of the other reasons why the record sold so well and did so well is because it was done with that great spirit. We did it because it was an act of joy. We wanted to, you know, we wanted to celebrate these songs. We just wanted to have fun playing music together. You know, 30 years down the track, when I put the record back on to sort of have a look at what I'd done, I could hear the joy of the performances coming out, and I think that was really important. It was the attitude we had when we recorded it.
0: It's still Mushroom Records' top seller, and from it, here's Higher and Higher. Jimmy Barnes is our feature artist on This Week in Music.

0: This week in music, with a reason for every song we play, it would have been Ace Frehley's birthday through the week. He had a fall and knocked his head and died in October last year.
1: You can't have light without dark. You can't have good without evil. So heaven and hell makes sense. I don't think we ever die. I think our spirits go on.
0: Another addition to that lineup of the greatest rock band ever up in heaven. You got Jason Staveley here with our classic album double coming up, Born to Run from Bruce Springsteen. And we're on through everybody on our birthday list.
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0: week in music, there's Michael Jackson, who was number one in America this week in 1983 with Beat It. It was his fifth solo number one song, in fact, the third that came from Thriller.
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0: Classic album doubles a doozy. Bruce Springsteen performed Born to Run for the very first time this week in 1974. It is the title track to this week's classic album double. Great record. Very simple artwork with Bruce Springsteen on the front, the E Street Band on the back. It's iconic, according to Clarence Clements of the E Street Band.
4: It really is. And Eric Miola took that picture of my best friend. We became really good friends after that picture. It describes who we are in a picture. You know, it's a lot of words being said in that picture. You look at that and you draw all kinds of conclusions and ideas and... And it's pretty exciting.
0: Here's Bruce Springsteen explaining the album.
5: Born to Run has got that feeling of that one endless summer night. That's what the whole record feels like. It could all be taking place in the course of one evening in all these different locations, you know? All these different stories on one sort of long summer night.
0: Now, if Born in the USA was a breakthrough album in the 80s, this is the OG breakthrough album for Springsteen. Born to Run, it's our classic album double. Let's start with the title track on This Week in Music.

0: This Week in Music, that's our classic album double, Born to Run. Bruce Springsteen played the album's title track for the very first time live on stage this week in 1974. It's a great collection of songs, 10th Avenue Freeze Out and Born to Run. It's Jason Staveley here checking everybody on our birthday list next, and then we'll line up some classic Who.
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4: 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Mark Holden's on the list. So Sheena Easton. Patrick Stump from Fall Out Boy. Barnsley.

0: Lee Parker Jr.
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0: One hit wonder, Owen Paul. David Dixon from Indecent Obsession. Foreigner's Lou Graham. Happy birthday, Lily Allen.

This Week in Music, there's The Who. You know, it was 50 years ago this week that their lunatic drummer, Keith Moon, paid 9 taxi drivers in New York City to block off the traffic at both ends of a New York street so that he could throw the contents of his hotel room out the window. So I assume to Keith's brain, blocking the traffic off was a health and safety improvement. Dear, oh dear. Billy Joel is our